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1: Aoife, good morning. 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
3: You had less than a second on the clock. 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
2: 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You imagine?
1: Yeah, but you got the Velux open. No one wants to see that.
2: They're not looking in the Velux. 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

0: else. 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
1: No problem, man. 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
2: It's 6 o'clock. Good morning. I'm Tara Duggan. The United States has resumed its naval blockade of Iranian ports following a fresh wave of military strikes overnight. The US military says the latest attacks targeted Iranian capabilities used to threaten commercial shipping in the Strait of Hormuz. It says more than 20 US Navy warships and hundreds of military aircraft remain deployed across the Middle East, while Iran has warned the action will only deepen the conflict and further disrupt oil exports from the region. Ben Hodges, a former commander of the US Army, isn't sure that goals are being achieved.
3: Of course, the U.S. Navy and Air Force and the Israeli Defense Forces have destroyed enormous amounts of Iran's military capabilities, but that almost doesn't matter because the strait is still, in effect, closed.
2: More than 100,000 new child safety and welfare referrals were made to Tuzla last year. The agency received over 106,000 referrals relating to almost 55,500 children in 2025. The Child and Family Agency says demand across its service remains at record levels, with emotional abuse accounting for almost half of all reported concerns. Its CEO, Kate Duggan, says continued investment in staffing and support services will be needed if the demand is to be met.
4: If we look at individual children, it equates to the fact that approximately 1 in 23 children living in Ireland were referred in 2025. That represents the very significant challenges that families are facing. Every referral, every support and every service provided represents a child, a young person or a family facing challenges.
2: The Irish Nurses and Midwives Organisation is to ballot its members on industrial action up to and including strike. It's over what it claims is the government's failure to establish a clear basis for negotiations on a new public sector pay deal. The INMO says the actual cost of nurses and midwives getting to work must form part of any national agreement, and it's also calling for action on unsafe workloads and ongoing staffing pressures. Offering sex for rent is now a criminal offence. New laws making it illegal to exploit vulnerable people seeking accommodation are now in force. The National Women's Council is calling for a national advertising campaign to highlight the change. Corinne Hassan, Executive Director of the NWC, says there was widespread evidence of women being exploited.
5: In 2024, the National Women's Council published research on sex rent exploitation with the support of Community for Nation of Ireland. And what that report exposed was the fact that many women are unfortunately being exploited in terms of having a room offered to them in exchange for sex. So with this legislation today, women are safer in the rooms that they're renting as they seek accommodation. And essentially what we're saying is that this is not an acceptable thing to happen in Ireland.
2: 126,000 families will receive the back-to-school clothing and footwear allowance this week. The Minister for Social Protection, Dara Cleary, made the announcement this morning, saying the scheme has been extended to include 2 and 3-year-olds for the first time. More than €48.8 million will be paid out in respect of 233,000 children. Families can claim up to €160 for children aged 2 to 11 and €285 each for those aged 12 and over up until September the 30th. Legislation aimed at clearing the records of men convicted under former anti-gay laws is expected to complete its passage through the Oireachtas later. It'll then go to the President for consideration before being signed into law. Kieran Rose of the LGBT Restorative Justice Campaign says it's a major step towards addressing historic injustice.
6: It exonerates the men who were convicted under the anti-gay laws that existed until 1993. And it's hugely important because that criminalization of gay men was one of the worst human rights violations by the Irish state in the 20th century.
2: And that's your news update. It's 4 minutes past 6.

0: Ireland's Classic Hits Radio. It is Colm and Lucy in the morning. Good morning to you, and welcome to Colm and Lucy in the morning. Yeah. Oh, hello.
1: Good morning.
0: There you go. How are you?
1: Good.
0: Rebecca Horan is with us here for the rest of the week and all next week and for the next 64 years.
1: Happy Wednesday.
0: Okay, happy Wednesday. Happy in, happy out. Happy names, maybe not. We did this thing yesterday where there are names of songs with, you know, there's a name in the title. And because you share that name, it causes you a little bit of unnecessary
1: pain.
0: Pain during the week. Yeah. During your life.
1: Yes.
0: Sandra. Oh, hang on. Where's Sandra? Okay, let's go back to Sandra. Sandra!
2: Hi, guys. Sandra here in Cork. Grease was out at the time when I was at school. And if I hear Sandra G one more time, oh, my God.
0: Oh.
2: Love the show.
0: Thank you.
2: Thanks, guys. Bye.

0: Do you know something? I'll tell you a bit of a truth right here. I have never seen Grease. I've seen Saturday Night Fever, but
1: it's not the same thing. Why would you even put them in the same bracket?
0: Well, because
1: my children were in Grease the musical, so we had to keep watching it with them to get their dances. Oh.
0: Is it a great movie?
1: Yeah.
0: Is it?
1: Ah, it is.
0: Even now?
1: Ah, stop.
0: Okay.
1: Oh, it's incredibly romantic and it's full of fun and passion and
0: I've seen clips of it, but I've never sat through the whole thing.
1: I don't think you have time at the moment.
0: Mariah. No, I don't have time. Mariah.
2: Morning, everyone.
1: Morning.
2: My name is Mariah.
0: Oh, yeah.
2: And not only do I get called Mariah Carey by everybody that I come across all of my life, I also get crucified every Christmas over our song, asked me to sing it and this and that and the other. So, it's a bit of a pain.

0: matter too. I'd be like, get it out, come on, do it.
1: Okay, one more here. We love this. We love this little character.
2: Hi, everybody. My name is Vega.
1: Hey, Vega.
2: And around my house, everybody always sings, Viva Las Vegas. And someday when I'm older and I have a baby, they're going to say, that's Vegas, baby.
0: Oh, wow. She's great.
3: And the roulette wheel, a fortune won and lost on it.

0: Ireland's Classic Hits Radio. It is Colin and Lucy in the morning. Good morning to you.
1: Good morning.
0: Happy birthday to you. If it is your birthday too, to you, 15th.
1: Where are we going? Go on.
0: Don't know. 15th of July. Let's do this.
1: Oh.
0: Forest Whitaker, American actor.
1: Oh,
0: he's
1: that's hard.
0: Brilliant. Oh, he's a great actor though, isn't he? It is hard. I'd be struggling. I'd be struggling with his age. He has that sort of unageable look.
1: 65.
0: Who the hello?
1: 65.
0: 65 on the button.
1: Stop it.
0: Yes.
1: Yeah, he's kind of, he could be 70 or 50.
0: Yeah, he is that. He could be 18 or 90.
1: Delighted.
0: Linda Ronstadt, American singer. She had a number in 1989, a number two single with Aaron Neville. I don't know much,
1: but I know I love you. When was that out? When was that out?
0: 1989.
1: Can you finish?
0: Aaron Neville. 1989.
1: That was out in 1989.
0: She had a big single with Blue Bayou and loads of other things. She's brilliant. I like Linda Ronstadt. Do you want to give me your age, please?
1: 71.
0: Oh, 80.
1: What?
0: Yeah.
1: Hang on, I worked that out. If that's 40 years ago.
0: 1989.
1: And she was 30 foot.
0: Yeah, but you're assuming you know what age she was when it was a hit.
1: I presume she was 30.
0: No, she was actually in the second part of her career at that stage. Right. She was a bigger star.
1: Okay, well, that's very disappointing.
0: Backing vocalist for the Eagles originally,
1: wow.
0: She was, yeah. Bridget Nielsen.
1: Oh, tricky as well. Hang on, this is tricky.
0: Didn't she have a funny old interview with Pat Spillane? Not Pat Spillane, Pat Kenny.
1: Pat Spillane! Pat Spillane, Spack Notes, actually quit today. Pat Spillane and Brigitte Nielsen are having...
0: What a great couple.
1: I swear to God. They'll be on Celeb Big Brother now. She was on Celeb Big Brother,
0: yeah.
1: Wasn't she?
0: Yeah.
1: So hang on, who was she married to? Sly?
0: She was married to... Sly.
1: Hang on, Brigitte, that's a tricky one because she could be 73 or 4 or she could be...
0: She appeared on Celeb Big Brother with Stallone's mother.
1: 76.
0: Jackie, and everyone loved Jackie.
1: 76.
0: 63.
1: I actually can't believe that.
0: I can't believe that either.
1: Okay, well, give that to me then.
0: Oh, no. Okay, Gangnam Style debuted on YouTube on this day in what year? It's now been viewed over 2 billion times. 2 billion times. It's amazing. What did that man make from that?
1: Are you asking me for the year?
0: Yeah, no, I'm asking to sing it and do the dance.
1: 2006?
0: 2012.
1: Okay.
0: You a fan of Stranger Things?
1: No, I've never seen it, so don't ask me, because I don't know.
0: Okay, Stranger Things started on this day in what year on Netflix?
1: 2016.
0: Yes.
1: Oh. Okay. Thank you.
0: You got two right, which you shouldn't have got.
1: Mm.
0: And finally, Lionel Messi officially signed for Inter Miami for 2.5 years with a salary, they reckon, of $60 million a year. Lionel Messi. He's obviously, that's where he's going to end up. That's where he's ending up. So it's pretty,
1: that's what's recent.
0: That's what I'm trying to drive you down that road.
1: 2025.
0: 2023, love.
1: Well, it's within 2 years. So.
0: Yeah, so you get it. Yeah, I know.
1: 3 out of 6 isn't bad.
0: Yeah, 3 out of 6 is 50%. Well
1: it's
0: done.
1: Not great.
0: Okay, and well done, everybody.
1: Thank you.
0: It's Ireland's Classic.
1: Happy birthday.
0: Good morning.
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0: Ireland's Classic Hits Radio. It is Colm and Lucy in the morning. Good morning to you. Okay, it is just 6:30. Let's go to the newsroom for an update.
1: Morning, Colm. Here's the main news headlines this morning. Strike action gets underway by SIPTU members at St. Joseph's Centre in Shankill in Dublin this morning. The Taoiseach will outline Ireland's priorities for its presidency of the Council of the European Union during a visit to Brussels today. More than 100,000 new child safety and welfare referrals were made to Tuusula last year. Legislation aimed at clearing the records of men convicted under former anti-gay laws is expected to complete its passage through the Oireachtas today. A quarter of workers here are worried about losing their jobs to AI co-workers. And the Victoria and Albert Museum in London has announced an exhibition celebrating music, art and fashion dating back more than 50 years. In sports, Spain booked their place in Sunday's World Cup final at the expense of France last night. Pedro Porro added to a first-half penalty from Mikel Oyarzabal as the European champions won 2-0 in Dallas. It's the first time Spain have reached the final since lifting the trophy in 2010. And weather, today will be another dry, warm and sunny day with highest temperatures of 23 to 30 degrees. And now you're up to date on Ireland's Classic Hits Radio.
0: Okay, thank you. We are here with thanks to our friends in Noix.ie. Yes, that's where we are. Check them out, please, on Facebook, TikTok and Instagram for all your great design ideas. It is Ireland's Classic Hits Radio.

0: Ireland's Classic Hits Radio. It is Colm and Lucy in the morning. Good morning to you. You know, there's always a science going around. There's always a scientific study going around. Sometimes they're just ridiculous or whatever. But this local study, and this is from researchers from Queen Mary University of London, have analysed more than 380,000 songs released from 1960 to 2023. And they found that songs, the theme of songs are changing.
1: No.
0: Isn't that bad?
1: I don't think so.
0: Well, you cannot doubt 380,000 men who've listened to
1: 380,000. I can doubt 380,000 men, okay. No problem.
0: Sorry, they've listened to 380,000. Yeah, yeah. There you go. They used AI language analysis techniques to track how different themes appeared in music.
1: Are you telling me cheating only happened recently?
0: Well, they're saying cheating has only happened recently. And before that, it was all, oh, lovey-dovey, no, look in your
1: Henry
0: eyes.
1: Henry VIII, yeah, was that.
0: I want to hold your hand. Do you know what I mean?
1: Yeah, but it could have been, no, I want to let go. You don't know.
0: Love me do, lean on me, Benny King, Stand By Me. There was all Be With Me, Be, Be, Be, Mamma Me.
1: My achy, breaky heart, my little...
0: No, but only if you break my heart. They were just getting to the point of the possibility that cheating might occur. But and that was 1990. But lately, they're saying...
1: I'm a slave for you.
0: Yes, they are saying lately that songs now are all about betrayal, conflict, toxic relationships,
1: because people are living
0: anger
1: longer
0: and hurt. They're living longer,
1: or is it the social media?
0: It'd be the social media. It's always you can always blame the phone, love. It's always there. But what we'll do is, let's put together a list. We'll do it in a few minutes' time, of cheating songs.
1: Okay.
0: Right. No, when I think about it.
1: But I can think of old ones, so you're actually...
0: Yeah.
1: Like, I really only can.
0: This isn't my study, by the way. Don't excuse me.
1: 300,000 men are wrong.
0: But I'm thinking of My Cheating Heart. That was a Hank Williams song, I think, back in the 60s.
1: My
0: cheating heart.
1: Sorry, a lot of those country songs were about broken hearts and cheating.
0: Dolly Parton. Yeah.
1: What's that incredible song by Dolly Parton?
0: Jolene.
1: Come on.
0: Don't take your love. Okay, let's come up with a list of cheating songs. If you want to help, we're here. We'll do them in a few minutes. It's Ireland's Classic Hits Radio.
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2: Okay, let's do this. We have 30,500 euros of grabs. First up, Tommy. Good morning, Tommy.
3: Good morning, Colin.
2: Morning, Tommy. How are you today?
3: All good, yeah.
2: One of the things I'm going to be asking everybody we speak to today is, will you be watching the match tonight?
3: Oh, yeah.
2: And who will you be supporting?
3: You'd have to sit on the fence for this one.
2: I sort of want England to win.
4: Oh, no.
2: Yeah. You don't want them to win?
4: I want Argentina to play Spain and for Spain to win.
2: No, I want England to get to the final and then be beaten. Anyway, listen.
4: Wow, that's really dark.
2: Yeah, I know. Anyway, Tommy, go on. What do you reckon? What did Lucy Kennedy say to Colm Hayes?
3: How many times have you been at Fela?
2: How many times have you been at Fela?
5: How many times you at...
1: The answer is two.
2: Oh, sadly. Tommy, sadly, no. All right, man. Listen, thanks for the call.
3: Okay, thanks.
2: Enjoy the game tonight.
3: Thanks, bye-bye.
2: All right, bye-bye. Carmel, how are you?
6: How are you doing?
2: Have you any interest in the game tonight?
6: Yes.
2: Yes, you do.
6: I do.
2: Who will you be supporting?
6: The Neighbours.
2: The Neighbours. I think that's good. The Neighbours. I like that. Okay. For the Neighbours and for you, Carmel, what did Lucy Kennedy say to Colm Hayes?
6: How many times were you at it?
2: How many times were you at it?
5: How many times you

0: The answer is 2.
1: Sadly, we've had that answer a few times. Wrong answer. Sorry, Carmel. All right. Okay.
2: Thank you.
1: Thank you very much. Take care of yourself. See you later. Bye-bye. Bye-bye. Come on, the neighbours. 7 away. The loud neighbours. 7 away from 7. It's on. It's

0: is Colour Lucy in the morning. Good morning to you, John Lennon. Woman. Okay, just a few minutes ago we were talking about the fact that it looked like the algorithm of songs, or the whole sense of writing, has gone towards writing songs about cheating.
1: There's always a bunch of lads doing and they kind of, no. There's always songs about cheating.
0: So this was the research where they looked at 385,000 songs over the last 30 years and saw it was more top-heavy about cheating. But yeah, we went, hang on a second. No. Some of the greatest songs of all time were about cheating. So let's put it together, a list of cheating songs.
1: Okay.
0: Which would be pretty good, because if England win tonight, we'll need these songs.
1: Yes.
0: No, I'm only joking, because I'm supporting England tonight.
1: I know. No. Annoyingly.
0: So we remember this one.

0: God, that Jolene one was a right one, wasn't she?
1: I mean, that song went like that was, and then it's been redone and redone, but that was about him being in love with someone else.
0: Yeah, yeah, yeah. Don't take my man away.
1: There's loads of these.
0: Well, let's bring you up to about 1999.

0: love that one.
1: Yeah, I hate you so much right now.
0: But let's go back to what a song I mentioned, which I think is the 60s.
2: You'll toss around and call my name.
3: Hank Williams, My Cheating Heart.
1: Wow. He's had a few.
3: That's when Cowboys yodeled.
2: Your cheating heart will tell on you.
0: Great song.
1: Is it though?
0: No, you,
1: if we you need in, a few. Rebecca, you need a few jars.
0: If it was in a Tarantino movie again, I always
1: if
0: go.
1: If it was anywhere else.
0: Yeah. Anywhere else.
1: What about Don't Break My Heart, My Achy Breaky?
0: Yeah.
1: I mean, come and if you on.
0: Break, okay.
1: If most you've got songs any, are about sad love, right? Most songs. Even Lily Allen's new album is about.
0: Oh my God. Yeah, that entire album.
1: This Beyonce has written about. I think this. It's a stretch.
0: Okay, well then let's put together a cheating songs 087-188-0008. We'll get a few after 7.
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12: At 7 o'clock, good morning. I'm Ruby McManus. The funeral service for Jamie Carney will take place later in her adopted home of Killarney. The mother of one was found dead at her home in the town last week, with Gardaí later launching a murder investigation. A suspect in the case fled to Jordan, where he's being held by authorities. 43-year-old Jamie will be cremated at a private family gathering following a funeral mass at St Mary's Cathedral in Killarney at midday. More than 100,000 new child safety and welfare referrals were made to Tusla last year. The agency received over 106,000 referrals relating to almost 55,500 children in 2025. Tusla says demand across its services remains at record levels, with emotional abuse accounting for almost half of all reported concerns. CEO Kate Duggan says continued investment in staffing and support services will be needed to meet growing demand.
13: When we look at individual children, it equates to the fact that approximately 1 in 23 children living in Ireland were referred in 2025. That represents the very significant challenges that families are facing. Every referral, every support and every service provided represents a child, a young person or a family facing challenges.
12: Strike action gets underway by SIPTU members at St. Joseph's Centre in Shankill in Dublin this morning. It follows a breakdown in talks at the Workplace Relations Commission on Monday, where workers have been disputing pay conditions. St. Joseph's Centre is the country's largest care home dedicated to the care of dementia patients and is part of the St. John of God services. SIPTU Health Division organiser Michelle Waller says they want key staff roles to have their grades updated.
14: We've been engaging in dispute with management within St. Joseph's for the last number of years regarding the domestic housekeeping grades, and we are seeking that these members are regraded as multitask attendants due to the increase in their daily duties. We have continuously engaged with management to try and find a resolution. However, we've received no resolution, which will result in us starting strike action today.
12: Fire is threatening Killarney National Park in County Kerry. The National Parks and Wildfire Service, local fire crews and emergency personnel have been battling blazes inside the park for a number of days. Biodiversity Minister Christopher O'Sullivan says the fires are not natural disasters, but instead were caused by human activity. He says lighting fires or using disposal barbecues in a national park or any wild area is not carelessness, but instead gross irresponsibility.
15: 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Live.
12: And the Victoria and Albert Museum in London has announced an exhibition celebrating music, art and fashion dating back more than 50 years. The V&A in South Kensington says punk to pop will be a multi-sensory immersive experience looking at the two genres from 1972 to 1985. It opens in March of 2028, featuring the likes of the Sex Pistols, Joy Division, Wham and Eurythmics. Sport is next.
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12: Starting in soccer, Spain booked their place in Sunday's World Cup final at the expense of France last night. Pedro Porro added to a first-half penalty for Mikel Oyarzabal as the European champions won 2-0 in Dallas. It's the first time Spain have reached the final since lifting the trophy in 2010. They'll face either England or Argentina in the second semi-final this evening in Atlanta. Thomas Tuchel's side are bidding to reach the country's first World Cup final since their triumph in 1966. It's the sixth meeting between the two rival nations at World Cups. That kicks off at 8 p.m. Irish time. Here at home then, Shamrock Rovers made history as they progressed to the next round of the Champions League last night. John McGovern's double was among the goals in a 5-1 hammering of multi-side Floriana at Talas Stadium. Stephen Bradley's side won the tie 5-3 in aggregate. They're the first League of Ireland team to overturn a 2-0 deficit in a European competition.
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12: In Dublin, Swords Road northbound is backed up between Griffith Avenue and Collins Avenue with reports of a collision there. And in Galway, Tuam Road southbound is backed up between Clare Galway Garda Station and Clare Galway Castle.
15: Ireland's weather.
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12: Today will be mostly dry, sunny and very warm. A few isolated light showers may develop in the southwest, most likely during the late morning, with highest temperatures of 23 to 30 degrees. Now you're up to date on the station giving you the chance to win €30,500 by answering, what did Lucy Kendi say to Colm Hayes on Ireland's Classic Hits Radio?

0: 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It is Colin and Lucy in the morning. Good morning. Rebecca's here with us for
1: good morning.
0: Wednesday.
1: I can't believe it's Wednesday.
0: It's Wednesday already, isn't it? Yeah. Now, so we're talking about the cheating songs because, okay, the reason being there was a new survey. These lads listened to 350,000 songs or whatever over the last 40 years, and they said that cheating songs, songs written about cheating, are more prolific now than they were previously. And we're going, we don't really think that.
1: Oh, come on.
0: It's always been.
1: It's always love and cheating is the big thing.
0: Always
1: the love and the heartache and the, you know, sorrow and the cheating. And
0: yeah.
1: It's not a new thing. In fact, I find less. I think now they're
0: Maybe all talking about robots. Yeah, they're right. They are all talking about
1: nowadays.
0: Now it's robot love. My robot left me for another
1: God,
0: robot.
1: Can you imagine?
0: Yeah, yeah. My Dyson ran away. But anyway, here's the one. We're going to play this. You don't have to give us this one, Jolene, because everyone's talking about Jolene. This probably would it be the biggest cheating song?
1: I'd say so. It's beautiful, though.
0: Great song.
2: And I can easily understand how you could easily take my man, but you don't know what he means to me, Jolene.
0: It takes two
1: that
0: to tango,
1: line,
0: though.
1: That line, though, is so lovely.
0: What he means to
1: what
0: me.
1: What he means to me, but what does he mean to her?
0: Yeah, yeah.
1: Takes two to tango is a beautiful statement.
0: But it does take two to tango, doesn't it?
1: Not just Jolene.
0: Jolene, he wants to leave you, Jolene. Aww. That's the problem. No, sorry, he wants to go with Jolene. Gary, what have we got?
3: Morning, guys. Gary here.
0: Gary.
3: That one's Shaggy. It wasn't me. That's got to be on the list.
0: Yeah, yeah, yeah, yeah, yeah.

0: have a clean bathroom floor. Do you know what I mean? You wouldn't want to have any debris.
1: Always think about that. Always think about that. And the fact that he gave her a spare key as well.
0: When you're in love, you do give the keys out.
1: Okay.
0: Willingly.
1: Shirley.
2: Good morning, guys.
1: Good morning.
2: I just have two here about betrayal kind of thing. Whitney Houston, It's Not All Right to Be Okay. And Gloria Gaynor, I Will Survive.
0: Aww.
2: These are kind of classic old songs, but a lot of meanings behind it.
3: That's
2: Thank
3: true.
2: You. No, have a nice good. Day.
3: No. Yes.
1: This has to be the greatest after breakup. You know, pick yourself up.
3: Oh no.
1: Get out of here.
0: That's right.
1: Yes. Come on, girls.
0: Get out. Welcome. Come on, girls. Look at you. Why don't you do all the single ladies? Look at you. You're so tall.
1: No, not I. Oh, yeah. I will survive. Great song. Okay, Matt, drop. Hello.
4: Good morning, Matt here. Lipstick on Your Collar.
0: Oh, yeah, Ooh. Of course.
4: It's a cheating song. Good song. I don't know who sang it.
1: Oh, wow.

0: are. We've no idea who that is. Come on, Jeremy.
1: Doesn't matter.
0: Connie Francis. She played for Birmingham City, didn't she? Oh, no, it's Trevor Francis. Okay, that's Connie Francis.
1: Connie Francis.
0: Connie Francis.
1: So this has been going on. This kind of carry-on has been going on for years.
0: Yeah,
1: the absolutely. Nonsense about how it's the last 5 years. Who's these lads with the 400,000 songs?
0: These lads are from the University of Lads. I don't know. Yeah, but it's absolutely nonsense. Keep them coming. We've got a few more. We're having a bit of fun.
1: I mean, don't want to be a player, but like, there was always the player song.
0: I know. Always. I mean, right through. Like, we're talking about Phil Collins in the air tonight. That's a cheap song.
1: I didn't even know that was
0: a cheap. Okay. Any more? 0871 8 0 8. It's Ireland's Classic Hits Radio. Hey, do you know what I think? It would be great if we put this together and you had a cheating Spotify playlist. And then when you're breaking up with your man or your woman or whoever it is, you can get into their Spotify if you know their codes. And you just keep dropping in cheating songs.
1: Wow, someone's having a... Are you all right? How are you getting on today? Are you okay?
0: Good day so far.
1: Very
0: good
1: dark.
0: Good day.

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0: Radio. It is Colin and Lucy in the morning. Good morning to you. Hey, that's sort of like a little cheating song, isn't it? You can go your own way.
1: I suppose, like you're lost.
0: You can go your own way. Yeah.
1: Right.
0: Oh, hang on a second. All right, so we're talking about cheating songs. 087-188-0008, because we got this research just before 7, which was handed to us. That these bunch of lads down the University of Leeds listened back to 250,000 songs over the last 40 years and noticed that there is a more prolific songwriting now about cheating than there was before. And we're going, no, it's always been there.
1: Always been a lot of dodgy stuff going down.
0: A lot of dodgy stuff. We did Matt, so let's go on to PJ. So people are sending us in their songs, 087-188-0008. Here's PJ. What have we got, PJ?
2: Morning, Colin and Rebecca. What about the Eagles, Lion Eyes?
1: Oh,
2: PJ,
1: yeah.
2: PJ and Port Leash. Love point. The show. Bye-bye. Oh,
0: bye-bye. Bye-bye.
1: Oh, my God, totally. Lion Eyes.
0: Bye-bye.
1: There you go.
0: Yeah.

0: together now.
1: Great song. I mean,
0: do what?
1: It's a nice song. Like, great song.
0: Oh, that is a great song. If you come from the era of the Eagles, that is a great song.
1: Okay.
2: I'm just like, good morning, guys. Top of the morning. This is Paula from Limerick.
0: Paula?
2: It is a beautiful sunny morning,
0: yes.
2: And I'm on my way to work. My favorite cheating song would have to be Amy Winehouse,
0: ooh,
2: Back to Black.
0: Oh.
2: Love the show, guys.

0: That'll get you.
1: I forgot that that was kind of a cheating song.
0: Oh, yeah. A lot of that album is sort of cheating relationship over breakup album. Ooh.
1: There's a lot of breakup albums, though.
0: Brilliant, bro. I love a good
1: like
0: breakup
1: Taylor Swift's
0: album.
1: Mad for One. So is Lily Allen, obviously, yeah, with yeah. her latest. But yeah.
0: In the Air Tonight, the Face Value album, the original one with Phil Collins, is a breakup album. And I'll go one further. Ooh, look at you. Jackson Browne's I'm Alive is an amazing breakup album. When he broke up with your woman that was in Splash.
1: Would you not be Daryl Hannah?
0: Yeah, yeah.
1: Would
0: yeah.
1: you not be wrecked after the breakup? Or would you be doing the songwriting?
0: I know, Jason, I'm wrecked.
1: I don't really want to write a song when I'm really happy. Like, I couldn't.
0: Apparently, the greatest songs come out when you're sad. Dee, what have you got?
2: Hi, Deirdre here from Kildare.
0: Yeah.
2: The Boy Is Mine, Brandy and Monica.
0: Yeah.
2: Classic.
1: Oh, that's true. Yeah. That is true. Oh, yeah. That gets spicy. She's had enough.
0: Oh, great.
1: And then the other girl comes in.

0: great.
1: Great song.
0: Let's just play it all and go home. It's such a good song.
1: Okay, The Boy's Mind, The Girl Is Mine. Yeah, Possession.
0: It's a bit funky.
1: 9/10 of the law.
0: I don't know if it's attractive. If we're going to do a whole relationship slot, which I know we're not, I think you just got to let them do. If they're going to do the thing, do them. Like, what's the Khalees song? I hate you so much right now. Just shout and get them out.
1: I hate you so much. Okay, can we get a little bit of Khalees to finish
0: up
1: with?
0: Oh, isn't Beyonce's song?
1: Go on then.
0: Oh, to the left, everything in a bone in a box to the left.
1: Oh, Irreplaceable.
0: Irreplaceable. That's about him doing the dirt and she was like, I'm irreplaceable. Yes.
1: Oh my God, we could be here all morning.
0: Jeez, I'm wrecked.
1: Well, apparently we are here all morning till 10 anyway.
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1: Okay, meantime, it's just gone 7:30. Let's go to the newsroom. Ruby has an update.
4: Morning, Colm. Here's the main news headlines this morning. The funeral service for Jamie Carney will take place later in her adopted home of Killarney. The United States has resumed its naval blockade of Iranian ports following a fresh wave of military strikes overnight. More than 100,000 new child safety and welfare referrals were made to Tusla last year. Strike action gets underway by SIPCHA members at St. Joseph's Centre in Shankill in Dublin this morning. And going to museums, cinemas and cultural events could help slow biological ageing. In sport, Shamrock Rovers made history as they progressed to the next round of Champions League qualifying last night. Graham Burke scored his 15th European goal in a 5-1 hammering of multi-side Floriana at Tallaght Stadium. Stephen Bradley's side won the tie 5-3 on aggregate. They're the first League of Ireland side to overturn a 2-0 deficit in a European competition. And your weather today will be dry, warm and sunny with highest temperatures of 22 to 30 degrees.
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4: In Dublin, lights are out on Pier Street at the Mackin Street and Earn Street junctions. And of course, the N28 Ringaskiddy Road eastbound is congested from Refrain Bridge to Shambally Cross. And now you're up to date on Ireland's Classic Hits Radio.
1: 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We've got Celebrity Loose on the way.
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1: All right, okay. It's coming up. It's Ireland's Classic Hits Radio.

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1: With the Talbot Collection. Four-star hotels in Wexford, Dublin, Cork, Carlow, Limerick and Tipperary. Perfect for a couple's retreat. See talbotcollection.ie.
2: Okay, some good news for one of ours. We always claim the good ones, don't we? Well, she is ours. Maura Higgins has made the Time 100 Creators list for 2026. That's not too shabby, right? That is really hard.
3: That is pretty cool,
2: You think about the millions of people in the world, and then you... Billions. And you think about the amount of people that are making content now, who have their phones out, who have loads of followers. And she is a woman from Longford who was in Love Island years ago and has now been named the world's most influential online figure. I just think she's incredible. So she is one of the 100 people included in the annual list. It recognises digital voices making an impact across entertainment, fashion, food and sport. She's very high profile because she's amongst company like, now you and I are going to die because we may not know these people, Sean Evans, Alex Earle, I do know Alex Earle, and Olivia Dunn. I don't know.
3: Oh my God, Olivia Dunn.
2: Okay. Higgins has built a social media following of more than 4.3 million.
3: Whoa.
2: I mean, that's insane. And she started her career, guys, in 2019.
3: Okay.
2: That is like 7 years ago.
3: Yeah.
2: And she's, you see her things now, and I think she's a sounder. Here's her chatting about her love life.
4: Mostly I see she can't keep a man. lately that's one of the biggest ones. It's such a funny one because I read it and I'm going, she can't keep a man. She doesn't want to keep that man. Do I want to keep a cheater? Do I want to keep a narcissist? Someone who disrespects me every single day? Absolutely not.
2: God, I love her.
4: I don't want it.
2: I love her. And I don't like when people say, oh, you know what? She's stunning. She's great. But her accent, I love that she owns a pentacle herself.
3: Yeah, and I like the fact that people go, oh, yeah, well, she was just in a bikini in Love Island. Like, no,
2: she was
3: there's been loads of people in Love Island, but she has capitalized on that.
2: She
3: has found her brand.
2: And if you watch Love Island, if you're not just judging her, she was on it. Like, I think a guy whispered about her, oh, I'm going to go to the thing and do this. And she turned around and roared at him. Like, she was always full of her own kind of self-esteem.
3: Ballsy.
2: She was great. Anyway, the World Cup, we're in the midst of it. We, of course, watched last night Spain 2-0 to France. I mean, France were obviously going to, they were meant to do it, right?
3: The France just didn't turn up last night.
2: Mbappe it was weird.
3: Didn't turn up.
2: No, nobody
3: didn't
2: did.
3: Turn up.
2: Do you think they got cocky?
3: I think they were just really tired. They thought they looked tired.
2: They needed a little nappy.
3: Little French nappy.
2: I was delighted for Spain. Personally, I was delighted. And we know that Argentina and England are going to be playing. And then there's going to be this really exciting final this weekend. I think it's Sunday, isn't
3: it? Sunday at 8 o'clock,
2: So everyone's talking about this closing ceremony. It's because it's Bloomin' America. Because it's a bit NFL-y. There's a halftime show with Justin Bieber and Madonna, which you'll be thrilled about.
3: Oh, yeah.
2: But there's going to be this kind of final part of it where it all closes out. And pop star Robbie Williams is going to be part of that.
3: Yeah.
2: Jennifer Hudson is going to be singing, and that's really cool. And old Tommy. Tom Cruise is going to nip out and do a little walkie walks.
3: I don't know
2: what he's going to do. He'll probably come down.
3: Of course he will.
2: Oh, God.
3: He's going to come down in a parachute upside
2: God's
3: down.
2: Sake. Yeah. With a football.
3: Yeah, and then land on a horse.
2: So Tom Cruise has been added to that lineup, so they're making a huge spectacle of it, which is actually kind of exciting. Yeah. So we're looking forward to that. And I'll have more Celebrity Loose after 9.
0: Celebrity Loose.
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0: Up, Michael is in Galway. Good morning, Michael.
1: Morning, how are you doing?
0: Again, I need to ask everybody the same question. Will you be watching the game tonight?
1: Yeah, of course.
0: Okay, and who are you supporting, Michael?
1: I think it's going to be Argentina.
0: Oh,
2: Michael, yeah. I think I'm in love.
0: Yeah, well, everyone seems to be supporting Argentina.
2: Wonder why.
0: Yeah, no, I actually do wonder why, but we'll talk about that after.
2: Right, we will. We'll talk about that later, so.
0: I have the top six reasons why we should be supporting England
2: do
0: in the next
2: you?
0: Hour. Yes, I do. Yes.
2: Wow.
0: But anyway, before everyone turns off, Michael, what did Lucy Kennedy say to Colm Hayes?
1: How many times have you cried at movies?
0: How many times have you cried at movies?
3: How many times you at...
4: The answer is two.
0: Sorry, man, we've had that a few times.
2: It's about 20. You're always bawling,
0: yeah, always bawling. All right, Michael, have a good one. Enjoy the
2: morning.
0: Exercise. Yeah, yeah. Tom and Kerry.
5: Morning.
2: Morning.
5: Colm, not here.
0: Right. Oh. Okay, see you. All right. Will you be watching the game tonight, Tom?
5: Well, of course, yeah.
0: Who are you supporting, Tom?
5: I suppose we'd have to go with the legend Messi, Argentina.
2: Good for Argentina. You, Tom.
0: Right, because your family over there are cousins or
2: no,
0: your brother.
2: No, he doesn't want to support England. He's not an Aegis.
0: Tom, okay, here we go. What did Lucy Kennedy say to Colm Hayes?
5: How many times have you sneezed at work?
3: Oh. How many times you at...
4: The answer is two.
0: Tommy Two Shoes. Sorry about that, Tom.
5: No bother. Yeah,
0: listen, enjoy the game tonight.
5: No bother.
0: Have you got a, have you got an Argentinian jumper jersey you're going to wear?
5: My boys have all right, but I don't. I'm a bit too big for it. They're feeling it, though.
0: See, okay.
2: Enjoy it.
0: Nice
2: bye.
0: Admission. See you later, man. Bye bye. Okay. We've got some more cheating songs on the way, and I want to do this.
2: I don't want to hear it. Is it during the break off air or on air?
0: No, on air.
2: Don't we need listeners? Isn't that part of what we do? Is that not?
0: No, I want to give the top six
2: Stop.
0: Reasons why we should be supporting England tonight.
2: I'll give the top six as to why we shouldn't.
0: Oh, so, 800 years of oppression.
2: No, not even to do with that.
0: Oh. All right. Okay. Here's another English band.
2: Oh, you're annoying.
0: Here's Blur, it's Ireland's classic hits radio.

0: Rob and Lucy in the morning. Good morning to you. Rebecca is with us today, and so are all the cheaters, because we're going to wrap this one up right. These are cheating songs, because in the last hour we revealed science that shows that. Ooh, what's happened there?
1: Sorry.
0: Oh gosh, you've fallen over. You've been drinking. Are you on the daytime drinking?
1: It's the summer, isn't
0: on
1: it?
0: On the bus, always drink responsibly.
1: God, that bottle just, I don't know. I think this is a ghost in here. The ghost of Lucy.
0: Oh my God. So, God, that's a horrific thought. Anyway, so here we go. Yeah, we're talking about cheating. So apparently the new algorithm, blah, blah, blah. Everyone's saying, oh, the cheating songs are more prolific now. We're saying, nah, they've always been around.
1: Yep.
0: And we're putting a great playlist together. Tony's not sure about this one. We have played it, but I want to play it again, Tony. So what have we got?
2: Morning, Colm.
0: Yeah.
2: Come here. The Girl Is Mine.
0: Yeah.
2: By Michael Jackson and Paul McCartney.
1: Oh, yeah. I don't know.
0: That's more a sort of stalky, possessive song.
1: Yeah, that's more like,
0: yeah, you're mine.
1: I'm locking the door.
0: Yeah. But like, there is a lot of
1: it's funny how you
0: around.
1: Think things are romantic and they're not.
0: Yeah. Because she's mine. The dark girl is mine. Great song, though, Patrick. Do you want to get in here?
3: Hey, guys. Don't forget Garth Brooks, Thunder Rolls, one of the best ones.
0: Thunder Rolls.

0: set it up, baby. Jeez. I don't know that song. I'm not going to
1: listen to that. That's darker than Shaggy's It Wasn't Me.
0: It certainly is. Oh, I'm going to have to listen to that tonight.
1: There's an arc in today. That.
0: There's sometimes country and western songs, lyrics are just
1: they're
0: amazing, aren't they?
1: Though, yeah, they are.
0: All right.
2: Hi, good morning. Vanya here from Cork. What about Don't Marry Her by, is it Beautiful South, Don't they call it?
0: Yeah.
2: Is that a cheating song?
1: Kind of.
0: Don't marry her.
1: I think it's more of a love song.
0: Yeah, no, I don't have that on my screen, so we'll get one more. Here we go.
3: Good morning, Wes from Ballymun. Alanis Morissette, Jagged Little Pill.
1: Oh, yes.
3: Breakup, she and I.
0: Jagged Little
1: Pill. Great song, Dr. Ho.

0: Atari.
1: Yeah.
0: The most prolific line of all time. Ironic, isn't it ironic?
1: Yes.
0: When you meet his beautiful wife.
1: Oh my God.
0: When you meet the man of his dreams and then you meet his beautiful wife. Surely that's a kind of...
1: Kind of, yeah. Wow.
0: Thank you.
1: Okay, thank you. Let's move on. In the next hour, the top five reasons presented by myself, Colin Hayes.
0: You said six earlier, so you've dropped one, yeah.
1: Sorry, top six reasons. The sixth one is fine.
0: Wow.
1: Top six reasons why I think we should support England.
0: Cool, I've got a few.
1: Good.
0: Where they shouldn't.
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16: At 8 o'clock, good morning. I'm Ruby McManus. Jamie Carney's funeral will take place in Kerry today. The mother of one originally from America was found dead at her home in Killarney last week. Emily Keegan reports.
6: 43-year-old Jamie Carney was murdered at her home last week, and Gardaí say they're now following a definite line of inquiry in the investigation. A suspect in the case fled to Jordan hours before Ms. Carney's body was discovered, and he's now being held by authorities in what is believed to be his home country. It's reported he can be held in custody for 15 days from the time of his arrest there before he must be released. No attempts can be made here to extradite the person of interest without charges being brought in the case. Today, a funeral mass for Jamie Carney will take place at St. Mary's Cathedral in Killarney at midday, after which she'll be cremated at a private family gathering.
16: Emotional and physical abuse, neglect and sexual assault were the main reasons children were referred to Tusla last year. The Child and Family Agency received over 100,000 referrals in 2025, the highest number ever in its history. It says it's expanding its services to meet the growing demand, which has continued rising across child protection, foster care and family support services. Tusla CEO Kate Duggan says everyone has a responsibility to protect children.
11: When we see the number of referrals that we have received, it's talking to the fact that families, communities across the country are reaching out to us at an earlier stage. It's about mandated reporters, members of the public, recognising their responsibility in protecting and safeguarding children and making referrals where they do see a concern.
16: Workers at the largest centre caring exclusively for those with dementia are striking today. Household staff at St Joseph's Centre in Shankill are locked in a pay and grading dispute with WRC Talks breaking down last week. Safety Division organiser Michelle Waller says they want members to be recognised for the work that they do.
17: This strike action is not about referring members refusing to care for a resident. It's about securing fair recognition and respect for workers who have continuously demonstrated their commitment to providing the highest standards of care within St. Joseph's.
16: Many of us are expecting to be working alongside AI colleagues within a few years. A survey by CensusWide shows 12% believe AI workers could appear as holograms in the office, while one quarter say they're worried about losing their jobs to AI staff. However, Adrian Kelly from Landmark Technologies says we don't need to fear AI colleagues, and it will help the rest of us achieve a better work-life balance.
18: When you actually see companies starting to adopt AI in the right way, it's another tool that can enable better work-life balance. It certainly can be and should be used and thought of in those positive, progressive terms rather than in the negative sense about cutting costs and job losses. People looking at it that way are missing the point, and it's completely the wrong way to look at it.
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2: Live.
16: And football fans have lost an average of 3 hours sleep per match during the World Cup. 4 in 10 football fans say the late night kickoff times for the past 5 weeks have left them exhausted at work the next day. However, a poll of 2,000 people by Samsung found nearly one third say they'd rather lose sleep than missing out on a major World Cup moment. Sport is next.
20: And Sean Aaron, thought Gary Gamalin might have let Kursia Horsola Agus let Dravia. Ach. Tá Reid Pauper, Plaistach agus Bia fósig do listach in ar muscí dráhíle generálta is féidir leis tórlu. 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
16: In soccer, Spain booked their place in Sunday's World Cup final at the expense of France last night. Pedro Porro added to a first-half penalty from Mikel Oyarzabal as the European champions won 2-0 in Dallas. It's the first time Spain have reached the final since lifting the trophy in 2010. They'll face either England or Argentina, who contest the second semi-final this evening in Atlanta. Thomas Tuchel's side are bidding to reach the country's first World Cup final since their triumph in 1966. Standing in their way are their old rivals Argentina, who will have Aston Villa goalkeeper Emi Martinez trying to keep them out. However, England number one Jordan Pickford says he has a lot of respect for his opposite number.
21: I'll never forget playing against him when he went on loan to Wolves when I was at Preston North End, and the pathway he went on, and he had to wait to get his chance for Argentina, then he took it, and yeah, his antics are his antics, and but he's a top keeper.
16: Kickoff is at 8 p.m. Irish time.
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16: Starting in Dublin, Naas Road inbound has a queue between the M50 and Longmall Road Junction. Traffic on Rannoy Road northbound is solid between the Marlborough Road Junction and the Triangle. Moving to Cork, Kinsale Road northbound has a delay at Kinsale Road roundabout. And in Galway, there is a delay on the Bohunna Drive westbound before the Ballyban at Road Junction.
19: Ireland's weather.
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16: Today will be mostly dry, sunny and very warm. A few isolated light showers may develop in the southwest, most likely during the late morning, with highest temperatures of 23 to 30 degrees. 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

0: Okay. You could win up to 3,000 euro. So you can enter with this teaser. Well, answering this, Tina. The song, A Whole New World, features in which Disney animated classic?
1: Okay.
0: The song, A Whole New World, features in which Disney animated classic?
1: 087-188-0008. We will be playing after Depeche Mode. Okay. It's Ireland's Classic Hits Radio.

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1: Okay, I gave out the teaser. The song A Whole New World features in which Disney animated classic? And it is, of course, Aladdin.
2: Aladdin, A Whole New World. Okay, who do we have? We have Barry Sheen in Limerick. Good morning, Barry. Good
1: morning, Barry.
3: Morning, guys. How's things?
1: Good. How are you?
2: Okay, Barry, this is your first time to play, yeah, ever?
3: Yeah, it's my first time, yeah.
2: Okay, and do you play in the car? When you play in the car, how well do you do?
3: Bad. All the time.
2: Bad all the time. Well, that's a great reason.
1: Oh, well, this would be great.
2: It's a great reason to enter the competition, isn't
1: Let's
2: it?
1: Spin that wheel.
2: Can I just... No, I just need to check one.
1: What?
2: I need to check again.
1: So
2: Barry,
1: nice.
2: Will you be watching the game tonight?
3: Hopefully, yeah. Hopefully, Colombia.
2: And who will you be supporting, England or Argentina, Barry?
3: No comment.
1: Why are you saying no comment? It's okay. It's not controversial. You can tell us. Come on, Barry.
3: I'd like to see Argentina win, yeah.
1: I seem to have just a little club of people that are on my side.
2: Well, whatever happens here, Barry, stay with us, because on the way I have the top 6 reasons why we should be supporting England tonight.
1: No one's going to be listening for that 10-minute segment.
2: 10 minutes?
1: Well,
2: let's
1: I know
2: spin
1: you.
2: The wheel. Here we go. Anyway, from 3,000 down to 250 euros. The higher the amount, the harder they are. The lower the amount, the easier they should be. Archie Bargy Barry is playing for 1,500 euros.
1: Bang in the middle, so they'll be kind of tricky-ish.
2: Oh, yeah.
1: Okay,
2: ready?
1: Few ready? Rules. Sorry, we can only accept your first answer. The answer has to come from you, and we accept the answer that we have written down. So the judge's decision, which is not mine, is final. All right, let's do it.
2: Are you ready for this, Barry?
3: Yeah, okay, guys.
2: Okay, the clock starts now.
1: Who played the genie in the live-action Disney movie Aladdin? In The Fresh Prince, where was Will Smith's character born and raised?
3: Philadelphia.
1: What was the name of the family Will Smith's character went to live with?
3: The banks.
1: Which bank used to issue kids with a savings box called Henry Hippo?
3: Bank of Ireland.
1: Which shop sells sweets called Percy Pig?
3: Lidl.
1: What colour in the train is the train engine Percy in Thomas the Tank Engine?
3: Hello?
1: In 1999, Thomas the Tank Engine changed its name to what?
3: Thomas?
1: Fair play to you for just shouting
2: You were just shouting.
1: At that stage, you were done.
2: That's good. These were very, very tough.
1: These were horrendous.
2: Let's have a look. Oh, quick. Question one. Yeah. Who played the genie in the live-action Disney movie Aladdin? That was Will Smith.
1: Yes. And then we went straight into West Philadelphia, which you did get kind of correct, because you said Philadelphia, to be
2: name
1: fair.
2: Of the family Will Smith's character went to live with. You got that right as well.
1: And that was hard, so well done. Yeah. It was Ulster Bank who had the old Henry Hippo.
2: Yeah. And Percy Pigs are sold by Marks and Spencer's.
1: Green is the train engine colour, which I wouldn't have known either.
2: And Thomas the Tank Engine changed its name to Thomas and Friends.
1: They became very inclusive.
2: Oh,
1: very inclusive, yes.
2: Yeah.
1: Anyway, they weren't easy.
2: They weren't easy. Sure they weren't. No.
1: Let's hope Argentina win for you.
3: Tough.
2: Yeah, listen, never mind, Barry. Listen, have a good day today. Good talking to you, man.
1: Bye.
3: All right, guys. Thanks a lot.
1: Bye.
2: Thank you. See you later.
3: Bye.
2: Bye. They were very tough. It is, of course, and thanks to friends in Auto Express. Luxury used cars with low finance in Ballybridge, Galway, Dock Road, Limerick, and AutoExpress.ie. 15 after 8. Stay with us. Going to get a couple of tunes out, and then I will present, and you can do whatever you want to me.
1: Yeah, I will.
2: I have this top 6 reasons.
1: Oh my God, you're so sad. Guys, what? I'm sitting here across from a lad who has written a thesis on why England should win the World Cup, and you were born and raised in North Dublin.
2: Why we should support England tonight.
1: No, that's exactly, so they should win.
2: Well, yeah, tonight. Yeah, okay.
1: You're losing a massive, massive fan base here. Massive.
2: Well, you think I had a big one to start with?
1: Yeah. Well, whatever you had.
2: Okay, 16 after 8, Ireland's Classic Hits Radio.

We'll be there. Will you? A huge announcement. 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

0: Ireland's Classic Hits Radio. It is Colm and Lucy in the morning. Good morning to you. Okay.
1: Good morning.
0: Yes. Right, here we go. Are you ready for this?
2: No, I'm not. What's happening?
0: It's Ireland's Classic Hits Radio. It's Colm and Lucy in the morning. This is... Tonight is the big game. Oh, Ireland. God. It's Ireland. See? England versus Argentina. Sorry, I'm distracted by something on the screen, so I'm going to get rid of that. England versus Argentina. And everyone's going, oh, Argentina, Argentina. And there's a lot of people in the papers and online saying, look, why aren't we supporting England? You know, like, there's many, many reasons why we should really. They are, like, what did somebody say earlier on? They are our neighbours. And I'd like to present you the top six reasons why we should support England tonight. Okay? No, you have to be, you have to get involved in this now.
2: You can't make me support your team. Like, this is mad.
0: They're not my team.
2: You know what this is, and let's just put it down to this, lads. Okay. Anyone listening to this who's into football, you're obsessed with Man United. They're your team, correct?
0: They're like, absolutely obsessed. Yeah, yeah.
2: So all of your little players, your little lads.
0: Right, okay.
2: With their lads running around.
0: Yeah, yeah.
2: This is why.
0: Well, they're
2: to stop pretending. But hang on, some of them are
0: Brazilian.
2: Dark.
0: Some of them are Brazilian. Some of them are English. There's very few English now. Some of them are Brazilian. You're Romanians. You've got Colombians. You've got Ecuadorians. You've got French. Look, here you go. Number one, we share the same language.
2: Stop.
0: Number two, we share the same shops.
2: What are you talking
0: there
2: about?
0: There is no other nation in the world that shares the same shops with another nation than we do.
2: What are you talking about? What shops?
0: Every shop. Marks and Spencer's.
2: Zara's in New York.
0: No, Zara's American.
2: Top Shop.
0: No, Marks and Spencer's. Tesco's. They're everywhere.
2: Yeah, they're their shops. Yeah. They're British.
0: Cadbury's. We think Cadbury's is Irish. It's English.
2: Exactly. It's theirs.
0: Conor McGregor.
2: We don't own anything of their
0: English.
2: Own. They own it all.
0: Conor
2: McGregor is English. English. Yeah, sorry, yeah, I always forget that. Conor McGregor is British.
0: I know. Now, we all have friends over there, and we have family over there, and England has been very welcoming for our people, especially since the 2008 crash. I'm not going back to you know, previous, I'm going back to the last 25 years, because like some of my friends have set up businesses, Morning Johnny Murphy over there,
2: great,
0: and done particularly well, and he's been encouraged and embraced.
2: That's
0: by
2: lovely,
0: his
2: but
0: English,
2: it's nothing to do with football, but that is lovely, and I like that you said that.
0: And a lot of Holly's friends are living in London.
2: No, that's true,
0: and
2: that's,
0: the English
2: that's
0: embrace the Irish.
2: Yeah, okay.
0: No, if they embrace us, we should embrace them, right? Right, okay. We're over all of the stuff, right? We are a modern global economy. We need to stop sounding bitter and small.
2: I don't think it's bitter.
0: The Queen has come over. One of the lads had a pint. The King had a pint. Charlie had a pint in the Guinness Storehouse. Also, go into any of our young bedrooms, right, young guys, and there's probably a poster of one of the English players in his club colours on their wall. And finally, and this is the real reason we should be supporting tonight, because we want to see Spain beat them on Sunday.
2: Oh, hang on. Hold your whistle. I can see you're about to do something.
0: No, I'm not. What?
2: I want Argentina to win.
0: Right.
2: For the Falklands, for Diego, for Leo's last World Cup. And also, keep this one in your head.
0: Ooh.
2: 13 million people live below the poverty line in Argentina.
0: Oh, okay. Okay. Who are you supporting tonight? 087-188-0008.

0: Okay. Just as a matter of interest, I would like to get a couple of voice notes from people who are saying, you know what, I'm going to support England tonight. 13% in a recent interview said, Irish people said they're going to support them. And I think there's a lot of silent support. Just wondering. Just that's all I'm saying. You're not changing, are you?
1: Oh, no, I had to...
0: Oh, from that track?
1: I just thought, yeah.
0: Oh, you had the little...
1: Oh, yeah, because I love Argentina.
0: Oh.
2: Damien Farrelly. Weekday afternoons from 2.
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0: Right, just gone 8:30, let's go to the newsroom. Ruby has an update.
13: Good morning, Colm. Here's the main news headlines. Jamie Carney's funeral will take place in County Kerry today. Emotional and physical abuse, neglect and sexual assault were the main reasons children were referred to Tusla last year. Workers at the largest centre caring exclusively for those with dementia are striking today. Donald Trump says attacks on Iran will continue as the US Navy resumed its blockade of the Strait of Hormuz. And football fans have lost an average of 3 hours sleep per match during the World Cup. In sport, England and Argentina will renew their rivalry tonight with a place in Sunday's World Cup final on the line. England haven't made the showpiece since their 1966 triumph on home soil and will need to get past the defending champions in Atlanta. Tonight's game will also see Argentina captain Lionel Messi face the English for the first time. That kicks off at 8 p.m. Irish time. And your weather, sunny, dry and warm today with highest temperatures of 22 to 30 degrees.
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13: In Dublin Naas Road inbound has a queue between the M50 and Long Mall Road Junction. Concalbert Road inbound is also backed up between Memorial Road Junction and Island Bridge. And in Cork, the N28 Ringaskiddy Road eastbound is congested before Raphine Bridge to Shambally Cross. And now you're up to date on Ireland's Classic Hits Radio.
0: 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It's 8:32. 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
1: With Bunratty Castle and Folk Park, Rome a mighty fortress, feast like royalty at their medieval banquets, and wander through charming cottages and streets brimming with old Irish tales. Bunrattycastle.ie.
2: Okay, let's do this. Here we go. Let's go to the phone lines. Ruby is on the line.
3: Morning, Ruby.
4: Morning.
3: Good morning.
2: Hi. Hi, Ruby. How
3: and
2: are you?
3: Happy birthday. Were you 8 yesterday?
4: Yeah.
2: Oh, wow. Well, we've a few people in here who want to sing a song for you.

0: Hey, Ruby, what did you get for your birthday?
1: Slime.
0: Wow, slime.
1: And rollerblades.
2: Oh, very nice. Wow. And you have a little sister called Annie, and she also had a birthday, and it was last week in France. Tell me a little bit about Annie.
1: She turned 3.
2: Yeah.
0: Wow. And do you get on well with her? Do you take care of her?
1: Yeah.
0: Okay, that's
2: good. Does she have the same hobbies as you, or is she just mooching around after you?
1: Mooching around. Yeah.
0: She's a moocher.
2: She's a follower, like my little one.
0: So you do so much. You do camogie, GAA football, you do ballet, and you swimming. Ruby, did you have a special ballet show last week?
1: Yeah.
0: Tell us about that. Where was it?
1: Moat Theatre.
0: And what did you have to do?
1: Aladdin.
2: Oh, well done. Aladdin's hard.
0: And what did you do in it? Were you Aladdin, or who were you in the show?
1: The dancer,
2: the genies maybe. Were you one of those dancers?
1: Yeah.
2: Oh, cool. And they do a lot of hands in the air, the outfits. Now, who are your pals? Because I'm sure you have loads of pals in school.
1: May.
0: Aww. Hi, May.
2: Hi, May.
0: May's your best friend, is she?
1: Yeah.
0: And is she going into second class with you?
1: Yeah.
0: Oh, and do you guys sit together?
1: Sometimes.
0: And sometimes you
2: don't.
0: When
2: you're not messing.
0: What are you going to do for the rest of the summer now that you're off?
1: Summer camp.
2: Oh, you are doing camps? What's your favourite? Is it sporty ones or arty ones? What are your favourites?
1: Everything.
2: Okay, you're not bored yet. You're not saying to your mum, I'm bored.
0: You
2: no.
0: Love the camps. Okay, let's do this. Let's play Beat the Presenter. Now, Ruby, you've got a little question for us, and we've 23 seconds to try and get the answer. So do you want to give us your question, please?
1: How many million years ago did dinosaurs go extinct?
0: How many millions of years ago did dinosaurs go extinct?
2: I would have thought it was 20 years ago. Is it?
0: 20, no.
2: A few lads knocking around. I've seen them in the park.
0: They're just the bones of lads.
2: A million?
0: Let's see. No,
2: come on, she's saying a million.
0: She's saying how many millions?
2: Okay, well, what? Two. Let's do two.
0: Two?
2: What are you saying?
0: Okay, let's go two.
2: Two millions.
0: All right. Okay, our final answer, Ruby, is 2 millions. Are we right?
1: No.
2: Why do we never get it?
0: How many millions?
1: 66 million years.
2: I was a little bit off by 64.
0: Sorry, 66 million years. How do you know that?
1: I Googled it.
2: Okay, well, that's a lot of Christmases ago. God, I would never have gotten that.
0: Well done, you.
2: Well done, you smarty pants.
0: Brilliant question. And that means that you've got yourself a family pass for Bunratty Castle and Folk Park. And also you're in the draw for the €50 Toy Store voucher, which will take place at the end of the week. Ruby, really good talking to you. Have a great day, okay?
1: Thank you.
0: Okay, and a great summer. Bye-bye. Bye-bye, Ruby. And Ruby was recorded at her own convenience, because that's what happens when all the kids are in school. So we will work around your, you know, agenda.
2: Yeah, because people are sleeping in a little bit.
0: Oh, looky them.
2: Taking it easy.
0: Some mums, dads, if the kids aren't up, but they've said they want to play Beat the Presenters, you can WhatsApp us now and we'll set it up. 087-188-0008. 087-188-0008. And it's, of course, with thanks to our friends at WinRandyCastle.ie. Roma Mighty Fortress, feast like royalty at our medieval banquets. And wander through charming cottages and streets brimming with old Irish tales. Bunratty Castle and Folk Park. Check them out. Do we have any interesting supporters on the way for the game tonight? Okay, we've actually quite a few interesting comments on the way about tonight's game.
2: I bet we do. After you.
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0: Sorry, I said no. It's part of me. I realise I'm just fooling myself. Anyway, it is Colm Lucy in the morning. Good morning to you. Rebecca is here.
1: Good morning.
0: And I did mention, I gave the six reasons why I think maybe, possibly, we should be supporting England tonight. I'm just wondering what people are thinking.
1: You also did say at the very end, in the hopes that Spain beat them. You know, you did say that.
0: We do sort of, okay, so there's many legitimate reasons. Like, we have such a, we do, unfortunately, believe it or not, we
1: have
0: do
1: a massive very connection.
0: Shared culture. Yeah, there is a shared culture. I know we're culturally different, mm-hmm. but there is, in the Venn diagram, that sort of joins.
1: And America, when we give out about Trump and America, yeah, we have a huge connection to America.
0: So. And England is our closest neighbour, so

0: there's so much of shared culture, like even shared names and shared football players.
1: But I do think if you're a supporter in the leagues and stuff, if your team are, you know, the team players.
0: Well, you're invested in this league, aren't you?
1: If the players are on your team, like Man U or Man U, you're obviously going to be invested.
0: I know. Jason.
2: All right, lads. I have to agree with Colin. England. We can't be hypocrites and go, oh, I support Man United, I support Liverpool, I support Arsenal, but then I don't want England to win.
1: There you go.
2: I want England to win. One, I want them to shut up about what's coming home. Just let it go home and leave there or whatever. Just stop them from this, it's coming home nonsense.
1: Oh, that is brilliant.
2: But two, let's not be hypocrites. You support their teams week in and week out. You have to want them to win.
1: No, sorry, he makes a hugely intelligent point. Like, he's like, you don't be buying all the kit and going to the games and not. But I do love that, the coming home, like, bring it home and shut up.
0: Put it away and stick it somewhere the sun don't shine.
3: Oh, I'll be supporting England tonight. And I'll tell you why.
0: Go on.
3: I don't understand why the majority of Ireland support English football teams.
0: This is it.
1: Yeah, I know, but yeah, okay.
3: Week in and week out throughout the year, every year.
0: Yeah.
3: Like Manchester United, Liverpool, Arsenal, Chelsea, they're all English.
1: Yeah.
3: Why do we support English football teams but we don't support the English national team? Doesn't make sense. Hypocritical. No. I'd be supporting England.
1: Sorry, that is totally fine, but I'm talking about if you don't support any English teams, right? Mm. So say you don't, and you're just Joe Bloggs going, oh, I support them.
0: Well, can I say something else? The Irish football, so Irish soccer in the last couple of years has grown and grown and grown. Mm. I mean, we're getting bigger attendances, better football teams, better managers, you know, with Bowes, with Pats, with Dundalk, well, Dundalk, but anyway, you know what I mean, Cork City, all of these teams, Shamrock Rovers, there's a huge amount of English players playing in the Irish league. So if you say, well, I don't support English team, I don't know what you did in that accent, but if you support, let's say, for instance, Shamrock Rovers, there's a couple of English players in Shamrock Rovers. Do you know what I mean?
1: We know all this, but it's out of badness, isn't it? We're just like, oh, come on, Spain. Come on, Argentina. We can't help us. I was a bit funky about France last night, and I don't even know why. I think it's in us. I was like, come on, Spain. I'm not Spanish.
0: I was going to Spain because my sister-in-law is Spanish.
1: Fair enough, but we can all say we were there on holiday. Do you know what I mean? We can all go, oh, it's a connection.
0: Yeah.
1: I just love Spain.
0: Yeah, the French closed down the restaurants too early. Good luck to you.
1: Yeah.
0: Annette is English.
4: Morning.
1: Morning.
4: Another reason. Reason number 8. You've got lovely English nurses looking after you.
1: Oh, that is true.
4: Like me.
1: That is true.
4: The show. Come on, England.
1: Sorry, we love England and we love English, but we still want Spain to win.
0: Hang on, we've loads of English people living in Ireland as well when we think about it. Okay, we're going to finish with Gwen.
5: Well, Colin, I'm definitely too Irish to support England.
0: Oh.
5: So I'm definitely supporting Argentina.
1: Good on you.
6: Don't cry for me, Argentina.
1: Yeah,
0: there we leave it.
6: The truth is,
1: we will not leave it. This will run on and

0: your distance.
1: What time is the match?
2: The match, Greenwich Mean Time tonight, is 8 o'clock.
1: What time is the match on Sunday?
2: 8 o'clock. All the games are now 8 o'clock.
1: I won't see you Monday.
2: There's only, I know, and all my mates want to go out on Sunday night to watch the game.
1: And we've got the All-Ireland final. Like, we're all going to be wrecked. I think we give Sunday a Monday miss.
2: Yeah, good idea. Yeah. We'll announce that officially now. Okay, so we're going to park that in case we get into more trouble. We're going to park that, we're going to move on. It's 7 away from 9. It is Ireland's Classic Hits Radio. Here's a good Scottish man.

0: Hey, this is Dave, the post Dave Figoli. Colm, are you off your head? No chance we want England to win. You never hear the end of it. Come on, Argentina, and basically anybody else who's playing against England, because the commentators and the fans will go on for another 60, 70 odd years. So, no, thank you. Come on, Lionel Messi.
1: Lionel Messi. Okay, we leave it there.
2: We will not. No, we will.
1: We will fight them on the beaches. All right, stay with us in the next hour. We got cash to give away. We got Celebrity Loose on the way. And Ask Lucy Anything.
2: Oh, that's a great one about relationships.
1: Oh, this is going to be very controversial. Stay with us.
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15: At 9 o'clock, good morning. I'm Ruby McManus. One person has been arrested after a man died after an assault in Mulhuddart in Dublin. Anthony Long, who is in his 40s, passed away in hospital after being attacked at Parlockstown Drive in the early hours of Friday, July 3rd. A man in his 50s has since been detained and charged. He's due to appear before Blanchetown District Court this morning. Meanwhile, temperatures could reach 30 degrees Celsius today. A status yellow high temperature warning for much of the country comes into effect later. Sean Beattie has more.
16: Break out the sunscreen and the barbecues as the hot weather shows no sign of going away. Temperatures could hit 30 degrees with a high temperature alert kicking in from noon for Carlow, Kildare, Kilkenny, Laois, Longford, Offaly, Westmeath, Cavan, Donegal, Munster and Connacht, lasting until 6 a.m. Friday. Yesterday, temperatures hit 29.3 degrees at Shannon Airport, but 21.3 degrees at Dublin Airport. Today will be mostly dry, sunny and very warm, with lowest temperatures tonight of 13 to 17 degrees. A six-week hosepipe ban for Dublin, South Tipperary and parts of Kildare, Meath, Wexford and Wicklow begins at midnight and runs until the 26th of August.
15: Additionally, farmers are being reminded to make sure their animals have plenty of water and shade during the hot weather. Temperatures are expected to hit 30 degrees in most parts of the country today. The IFA is warning this could have an impact on crops and animal welfare. IFA President Francie Gorman says the dry hot spell is having an effect on all farms.
17: We've seen crops blown in very quickly, which will affect yields. You could see yields back and a winter barley harvest anything from half to three quarters of a ton, which in a year that the sector is challenged is a big concern. But I think in general, we just need to be a little bit careful around how we look after animals, make sure that they have access to water.
15: Since February of last year, 988 Garda escorts have accompanied 377 people on 10 deportation flights out of Ireland. Figures show the operations cost €3.9 million, averaging about €10,344 per deportee, excluding the cost of Garda escorts. In a letter to the Public Accounts Committee, the Department of Justice Secretary General Dunica O'Sullivan said escort numbers are based on the risk posed by those being removed, noting that deportations are often resisted and require additional security.
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4: Live.
15: And Anya Taylor-Joy says her family is feeling the pressure ahead of the World Cup semi-final clash between England and Argentina. The teams go head-to-head at 8 o'clock this evening in Atlanta. The British-Argentine actor joked the upcoming match has left relatives divided over who to support.
18: Listen, it's a lot of stress in the household currently, but luckily my grandfather did work in Anglo-Argentine relations, so I do think my heart of hearts it's for Argentina, but if we're going to lose, I'm glad that it's Britain.
15: Sport is next.
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15: In soccer, and Spain booked their place in Sunday's World Cup final at the expense of France last night. Pedro Porro added to a first-half penalty from Mikel Oyarzabal as the European champions won 2-0 in Dallas. It's the first time Spain have reached the final since lifting the trophy in 2010. They'll face either England or Argentina, who contest the second semi-final this evening in Atlanta. Thomas Tuchel's side are bidding to reach the country's first World Cup final since their triumph in 1966. Standing in their way are their old rivals Argentina, who will have Aston Villa goalkeeper Emi Martinez trying to keep them out. But England number one Jordan Pickford says he has a lot of respect for his opposite number.
20: I'll never forget playing against him when he went on loan to Wolves when I was at Preston North End, and the pathway he went on, and he had to wait to get his chance for Argentina, then he took it, and yeah, his antics, but he's a top keeper.
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15: In Dublin, there are two breakdowns on the M15 northbound, one either side of Junction 9 Red Cow, with a delay before both. In Cork, Bandon Road northbound is busy from the Graveyard to Bandon Road roundabout. And in Galway, the Old Dublin Road inbound is busy from Skerrett roundabout to Bonskirk Hospital.
3: Ireland's weather.
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15: Today will be mostly dry, sunny and very warm. A few isolated light showers may develop in the southwest, most likely during the late morning, with highest temperatures of 23 to 30 degrees. 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

0: Kiss Radio. It is Colin and Lucy in the morning. Good morning to you. Just ahead of Ask Lucy Anything, mm-hmm. which will be presented this morning by award-winning journalist Rebecca Horan. Let me remind you that if you are sending us in comments about Ask Lucy Anything or anything you sent in, your support for the English team, cheating songs earlier on this morning, everybody goes into the draw and it's going to take place on Friday. We have teamed up with Cork International Hotel and we're giving you the chance to win an amazing mini break in their luxurious hotel, and I can highly recommend it. It's a beautiful hotel. We got a two-night stay, two adults, two children, breakfast each morning, dinner one evening in the New Yorker bar and restaurant, and also you'll have a complimentary movie in the hotel's private cinema just for you, and tickets off to Photo Wildlife Park. Reminding you, the Cork International Airport is made for families with spacious family bedrooms, a children's
1: playground. International Airport.
0: Cork's International Hotel. Sorry, did I say International Airport?
1: Yeah,
0: sorry.
1: Thank you.
0: My apologies.
1: That's okay.
0: Cork's International Hotel is made for families with spacious family bedrooms, a children's play area, residential cinema, delicious family dining, and it's just 10 minutes from Cork City Centre. There you go.
1: I think people thought they were heading to the airport.
0: Right. We're all sorted now. Let's do this.
2: 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Got a burning question or a delicate dilemma? Just ask Lucy.
3: With Renault Belgard, reserve your next car with us. 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
0: All right then.
1: Right. Are you ready?
0: Here we are.
1: Lads, I'm looking for some advice on your Ask Lucy slot. Okay. I'm a single dad of two beautiful girls. They're 11 and 10. I split with their mom 2 years ago, and about 8 months ago, I decided to start dating. I'm with a new partner for the last 4 months, and she really is the best, and we're getting on very well, and it's getting serious. And you kind of know later in life, don't you? But my daughters haven't met her yet, so I feel that there's a huge part of my life that they aren't aware of. But everyone is saying it is far too soon. How is 4 months too soon? It's so stupid that when I'm going out with her for meals, she can't even call to the house because my girls don't know her. Advice now, please. Surely it's time. From Wayne.
0: Oh, right. Oh no, you've got to give, what do you
1: sorry,
0: think?
1: Do I go straight in?
0: Oh, you go straight in. We both give our opinions. This is the way this rolls. And then it ends up in being a big argument.
1: Okay, well, I'm going to give it straight off the bat because I haven't really had time to think about this.
0: Okay, well, that's the way to go.
1: I think 4 months is too soon. I think it is wonderful that you, like, look, 2 years ago you split. So that's a good while in between. And everyone's hopefully adjusted. And I really hope that they are doing well. And it's hard for children in these circumstances. And I think it's nice that he's dating and he's happy. But just because he's dating and happy, it doesn't mean that would translate with his children, who are still trying to get used to the fact that mum and dad are maybe living separately. I mean, I don't know, but I presume they are. He's already going to bring someone over and getting used to new logistics and new things and holidays, and there's a lot going on for their little heads. They're still very young. 10, 11 is still young. It's different if they're in their 20s. And I think 4 months to then, you feel it's a really big thing, but to bring her over, I think wait it out. I think my guess would be to give it a year.
0: Jeez, and
1: after,
0: a year?
1: Yeah, and after that year, you really know someone a lot better. You've been on the holidays, you've been through fights, you've had your ups and downs, you've gone through financial stuff. You then are in a place where you're not introducing loads of different people. Because what if in a month, the kids have really liked, say, Brenda. Say her name is Brenda.
0: Bro, is this? No, we don't know.
1: I don't know her name. But say her name's Brenda, and the kids really like her, and there's a few days out, and they go to the zoo, and maybe they go away for a weekend, and then it doesn't work. They have the situation with their mom, now they're Brenda, and then there's another one. I think just leave it. But I'm really happy for you, and I understand that. But just because you are happy, it doesn't mean everyone has to enjoy this.
0: Okay. Ah, bring her over. Now,
1: so
0: 4 months is a long time for 11 and 10-year-old. Yeah. 4 months is a long time. 11 and 10-year-old, like 4 months is like, oh my God, it's a percentage
1: of their
0: life.
1: They're not dating her. He's dating her.
0: No, I know, but they'll be fine. And then you'll know then there's no chance of you getting back with the wife. Do you know what I mean?
1: You're saying they'll know there's no
0: they'll
1: chance.
0: Know there's no
1: confusion.
0: Chance. So it's not like, oh, maybe mom and dad will get back together again sometimes. No, they won't. And also, they've Googled you anyway on their phones, which they probably have.
1: What would Googling have to do? Wayne's doesn't have his love life on internet.
0: Who knows?
1: Actually, there's another one. Is he putting photos of Facebook or Instagram of her so he hasn't launched her yet? Then why would he bring her to the house if people don't know about her? I think you're gas, Colin. 4 months.
0: Let's just ask the folks out there what they think.
1: Any advice?
0: 087-188-0008. Maybe somebody who's been in this circumstance we'd like to know. 087-188-0008. It's Ireland's Classic Hits Radio.

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0: 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Just ask Lucy.
1: With Renault Belgard, reserve your next car with us. 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
2: Okay, quick recap on Ask Lucy Anything. So there was a lad who's 2 years out of a marriage. He's got two beautiful girls, 11 and 10, and he's seeing a woman for about 4 months, and he's madly in love and very happy and wants to introduce him to his two girls. He's asking for advice. Is it too soon? Wayne said this, and I just said, I think it is. You said,
3: just let him at it.
2: Right. Okay. Fabulous. Yeah. Well thought out answer.
3: Bring her over for a few glasses of wine.
2: Jesus.
3: And she can do the girl's hair.
2: Okay.
3: Okay, Susan. Wow.
4: Absolute madness. You introduce your child to someone that you're in a relationship for 4 months. Absolute madness. If my son brought home a girlfriend after he had for 4 months, I'd be like, get the hell, you. What do you like? I want to meet somebody after a year when I know it's serious. That's when I want to meet them. Yes. So that's me as a mother. Never mind a child. Yes. Never mind a child. No, far too young. Very, very irresponsible. And he's very selfish if he does that. Very selfish, man.
2: I was going to say.
4: Shocked at Colm. Shocked I am.
3: Susan,
4: well. Shocked. I thought he knew better.
3: Calm down.
2: I was actually going to say a little selfish too. I don't think Wayne's, I think he's probably a decent guy. He's madly in love and he just wants his kids to be happy as well, right? But I think selfish is the word. It's not about you.
3: But hang on, Susan, if you don't mind me just taking you up on something there. I mean, my daughter is going out with a new guy. Good morning. I'll say good morning to Connor because they're away at the moment. But I mean, it was a couple of months since she introduced me to him. Not a year.
2: Sorry, your daughter's 20-something and she 26. Brings a lad over.
3: Yeah.
2: It's not the same. Stop it.
3: Okay,
2: it's not all about you.
3: Okay. Is it not? Brad.
5: Take it from my experience, 4 months is definitely too soon. I'd leave it for a year at least, because you just don't know what's going to happen. Tables can turn fairly quickly, so better be sure. At least 12 months. Great show.
3: Brian.
2: I just think a year, you've been through stuff. You know, the way you're in the throes of it at 4 months, everything, every part of them is gorgeous. Even their earwax is gorgeous.
3: Yeah, that's
2: like,
3: true.
2: You're like, oh, everything about you is so hot.
3: Yeah.
2: Oh, you've got a hairy nipple. Great.
3: Yeah, yeah.
2: And then you get into the weeds.
3: Yeah, I know, but go on, bring him around. And then when you split up, you can sit the two girls down and go, you know, life sometimes throws you in
2: the deep
3: end.
2: Oh, it's a little lesson, isn't it?
3: It's a little lesson in love.
2: I think they went through that with the divorce.
3: Oh, yeah. Well, here's the same lesson again, loves. Elaine?
6: Yeah, 4 months is too early.
3: Oh, God.
6: I wouldn't let anybody around my kids. They're the most precious things you have.
2: Aww.
6: Until you know someone really, really well and a good while. What is your hurry to get them to know your kids?
2: Exactly.
6: They have their own mother. So what's the hurry about?
2: Exactly. They have a mother.
6: Oh yeah, 4 months is not long at all.
2: They have a mother.
6: Wait a while.
3: Oh, just cool your jets.
2: I think, you know what it is? You kind of want them to love the woman. Like, he wants them to love the woman like he does. But that's not their job. Their job is just to be kids. And I get it, by the way. I completely see what he's at.
3: Yeah, okay.
2: I do empathize because he just wants them to love her like he
3: does.
2: Yeah, of course.
3: And then he's trying to rebuild a little family unit.
2: Totally. And that might come. But blended families take 5 years or so.
3: Blended families take 5 years.
2: Well, it's not going to be
3: like 10-15 minutes. Anyway, okay, that's interesting. We got to leave it there. It's 26 minutes after 8. It's Ireland's Classic Hits Radio.
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3: Okay, it is just 9:30. Let's go to the newsroom. Ruby has an update.
18: Morning, Colm. Here's the main news headlines. More than 100,000 new child safety and welfare referrals were made to Tuzla last year. Temperatures could reach 30 degrees Celsius today. A status yellow high temperature warning for much of the country comes into effect later. Farmers are being reminded to make sure their animals have plenty of water and shade during the hot weather. Jamie Carney's funeral will take place in Kerry later. And Meghan Markle has been nominated for a Daytime Emmy Award for a Netflix series with Love, Meghan. In sport, England and Argentina renewed their rivalry tonight with a place in Sunday's World Cup final on the line. England haven't made the showpiece since their 1966 triumph on home soil and will need to get past the defending champions in Atlanta. That kicks off at 8 p.m. Irish time. And weather, another dry and mostly sunny day ahead with temperatures of 23 to 30 degrees.
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18: In Dublin, there's a collision on the South Circular Road northbound at Island Bridge. A lorry has also broken down on the slip from the M50 northbound to the M50 inbound. And in Cork, there's a queue on Kinsale Road northbound from the airport roundabout to Grange Road Junction. And now you're up to date on Ireland's Classic Hits Radio.
3: Okay, stay with us. We have Celebrity Loose on the way. Anything exciting?
19: Yeah, actually do. A very good story about Oasis.
3: Oh, really? Okay, good. That's on the way. Cash on the way as well. And here come the Pet Shop Boys. It's Ireland's Classic Hits Radio.

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1: 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See talbotcollection.ie.
2: Do you love a bit of Catherine Ryan, the comedian, do you?
3: Oh, I love her.
2: Love her too. She's great because she just says it.
3: She says it like she sees it.
2: Well, she's caused some shockwaves because she admitted she has a favourite child.
3: Oh.
2: So she's got four kids, 17-year-old Violet from a previous relationship, and then she's got Fred, Fenna and Holland.
3: Right.
2: So she was on Davina McCall's Begin Again podcast, which is a great podcast, and she was pushed on why she favours Violet over her other children. And she suddenly had to get into it, and people were kind of disgusted.
3: Yeah.
2: She said, "Violet's my favourite. She's my firstborn. I think people don't like that I say that. They think it's provocative. But I don't worry about the other kids' feelings because they're okay about it.
3: Right.
2: It's okay that she's my favourite."
3: It shouldn't really speak about favourites.
2: No, I think you can have in your heart maybe, she had a harder time getting here. She was sick when she was a kid.
3: I worry
2: about her more. But to say favourite.
3: Favourite, no. I mean, like, and they're also, as we said off air, they're also completely different. Like my Alex and my Ollie, they're completely different to each other. You couldn't say one is better or one is worse.
2: No, I was saying that
3: one
2: too.
3: Is more annoying because they're so different.
2: And I love them both fully. Yeah. But she said she feels her babies now with her husband are Nepo babies. So they have everything. They have the privilege. The private school, they grow up with their dad,
3: okay.
2: And she said Violet didn't get that stuff.
3: Oh, right. Okay.
2: And so there's a feeling of, and I do think when a kid's vulnerable, you do a bit of that. Anyway, yeah. I still love her, but yeah. Right, Oasis are back.
3: Right.
2: Again.
3: Are they?
2: Yeah.
3: Are they gigging again?
2: No. Oasis England anthem Wonderwall is on the verge of becoming the number one song globally on Spotify.
3: Wow.
2: Yeah. The track has shot up the charts to number two on the site, but is now streaming at 3.8 million times just since last Sunday alone.
3: Oh my God.
2: And obviously because of England and the possibility of the finals.
3: Yeah, but doesn't, I would have thought It's Coming Home would have gone back up there.
2: No, Wonderwall.
3: This is the one they think.
2: This is it.
3: This is so Britpop at
2: its
3: finest.
2: Imagine, they're back to number one. It's not even like they're up to anything.
3: Wow. Oh, I think they do sing that in the crowd, don't they?
2: Oh, yeah, it's gorgeous.
3: Yeah, okay.
2: Okay,
3: well,
2: I'll have more Celebrity Loose tomorrow after
3: okay.
2: 7.
0: Celebrity Loose.
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2: Okay, our last time to do it. We have €30,500 up for grabs, people. Now, Grace, good morning to you.
3: Good morning.
2: Good morning, Grace O'Connor.
4: Good morning.
2: Grace, we have €30,500. Let's do this. What do you think Lucy Kennedy said to Colm Hayes?
3: How many times have you cooked at Christmas?
2: Okay, well, that's... it's an original one, I think. Oh, hang on. So, okay, let me just check my computer. How many times have you cooked at Christmas?
5: How many times you at...
1: The answer is two.
2: I think it's an original guess, but it's wrong.
4: But you're quite the cook, aren't you?
2: Quite the cook. Grace, have a great day.
4: Grace.
2: See you later. Bye-bye.
3: Thank you. Bye.
2: Thank you. Bye-bye. John, good morning to you, John Slattery.
6: Good morning, guys. How are you?
2: We're good, John. Okay, here we go. Let's do this quickly now. What do you reckon? What did Lucy Kennedy say to Colm Hayes?
6: How many times have you shopped at IKEA?
2: How many times have you shopped at IKEA?
5: How many times you at...
1: The answer is two.
6: I didn't want to hear that sound.
2: There you go. Sorry about
6: anyway,
2: that.
6: Anyway, it was worth it.
2: All right.
6: No problem.
2: Okay.
6: Thank you.
2: All right. See you later.
6: Cheers.
2: Bye-bye. Oh, tonight, this song will be important, won't it? After the game.
4: Wow.
2: Where everybody hurts. Who will it be?
4: You're going to be honest.
2: Okay. We'll play that again. Well, Trina will, and then Damien will in the afternoon.

0: Travis Classic. It's ready with his Colour Lucy in the morning. Good morning to you. All right, that's it. Rebecca in our Argentinian jersey.
1: Oh.
0: My in my neutral colours.
1: Oh.
0: And let's see what happens.
1: Doesn't matter. I just want everyone to be happy.
0: And a good game. Good guy. Just a good guy for everybody.
1: Good clean game.
0: Yeah, yeah. Okay, we will see. I don't think it will be, by the way. But anyway, we'll see you tomorrow morning.
1: Bye.
0: Trina's on the way. Ireland's classic.

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11: At 10 o'clock, good morning. I'm Ruby McManus. The Junior Minister for Transport says he's in favour of a ban on e-scooters. But Sean Canny says he'll wait for a series of reports on their impact before making up his mind. The Taoiseach told The Dáil yesterday he's leaning towards an all-out ban on the mode of transport. Minister Canny says he'll meet with ministers next week on what to do next.
12: I also await the report from the HSE and the CHI to see exactly what the devastation or not that is being caused by these. I will look at the evidence. Look at the options. And if we do bring in registration or if we bring in licensing, the other aspect of it, how enforceable will all of that be?
11: Family and friends will gather in Killarney to pay their final respects to Jamie Carney. The 43-year-old who hailed from Westchester, New York, was found dead at her home in the Kerry town last week, sparking a murder investigation. The mother of one's funeral takes place at St Mary's Cathedral at midday, which is followed by a private cremation. One person has been arrested after a man died after an assault in Mulhuddart in Dublin. Anthony Long, who was in his 40s, passed away in hospital after being attacked at Parlockstown Drive in the early hours of Friday, July 3rd. A man in his 50s has since been detained and charged. He's due to appear before Blanchestown District Court this morning.
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0: Live.
11: 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The Longford native has been listed in the Time 100 Creators list for 2026. It celebrates the top 100 online creators who shape culture across entertainment, fashion, food and sport. Others on the list include YouTube's Mr. Beast and Hot Ones host Sean Evans. 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
11: In soccer, England and Argentina renew their rivalry tonight with a place in Sunday's World Cup final on the line. England haven't made the showpiece since their 1966 triumph on home soil and will need to get past the defending champions in Atlanta. Tonight's game could also see Argentina captain Lionel Messi face the English for the first time. That kicks off at 8 p.m. Irish time. Last night, Spain booked their place in the decider with a 2-0 win over France in Dallas. Mikel Oyarzabal converted a first-half penalty with Pedro Porro doubling their lead after the break. Spain's unbeaten run in international football has now stretched to 37 games. And finally, Shamrock Rovers overturned a 2-0 deficit to beat Floriana last night and go through to the next round of Champions League qualifying. The Hoops were 5-1 winners over the Maltese outfit at Talla Stadium to progress 5-3 on aggregate. They face Ararat Armenia in the next round of qualifying and are away for the first leg next Wednesday.
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11: Today will be mostly dry, sunny and very warm. A few isolated light showers may develop in the southwest, most likely during the late morning, with highest temperatures of 23 to 30 degrees. Now you're up to date on the station, giving you the chance to win €30,500 by answering, what did Lucy Kennedy say to Colm Hayes? 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

Ireland's Classic Hits Radio. It is the home of the 80s and 90s. How are you doing? It's Trina Mara. I thought, I looked out the window here in the studio and I thought there was a bit of rain on the glass. I was like, what? Is it after raining? In a few minutes I came into the building, I think the window cleaners were just around getting all the stuff done before the hosepipe ban kicks in tomorrow. I hope you're well today. Something struck me yesterday when I was listening into the Damien Farley show. So I want to talk to you about that after the Backstreet Boys and see what you think. It's Ireland's Classic Hits

Ireland's Classic Hits Radio. It is the home of the 80s and 90s. 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So I was listening to the Damien Farrelly show yesterday. He's very, very good on the radio on every day between 2 and 6 p.m. And he was playing the Human League. And obviously I've heard that song a million times. But then when you really listen to the lyrics, I thought to myself, this is actually a very threatening song. Have a listen to this again, okay?

0: I'm sorry, but that's a bit psycho, isn't it? He rescued her when she was working as a waitress in the cocktail bar, and he can put her back there too. Now, what are your thoughts on this? Are there any other songs like that out there? There's a few, isn't there? And when you actually listen to the lyrics, you're like, oh, that's a bit psycho. 087-188-0008. Send us in a voice note today, will you? 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

Ireland's classic hits radio. It is the home of the 80s and 90s. It's Trina, and just talking about songs. When you actually listen to the lyrics, they're kind of psycho-ish and scary. This all came about because I was listening to Damien Farrelly yesterday, and the Human League, Don't You Want Me, came on. And when you listen to the lyrics, listen to this.

0: bit threatening to me. I don't know about you, I can put you back there too. 087-188-0008. We're on voice note today.
1: Good morning, Trina. Well done, Spain.
0: Oh, do you live in Spain?
1: They wouldn't get away with that song now. That's kind of coercive behaviour. But sure, those were the days. One that I find interesting, I think it's Bruce Springsteen, is Hurt So Good. That's a bit creepy as well. All right, loving the show. Ciao.
0: Another one here.
2: Hi, Trina. The song that I find quite disturbing is the Roy Orbison, I Drove All Night to Be With You. And then he goes after that, Is That All Right? Like he's actually driven all night. And then he crept in her room. And I find that deeply disturbing for some reason, very unsettling. Oh. Anyway, love the show. Mandy from Clare.
0: When you actually listen to it.
3: I drove all night, crept in your room.
0: Okay, 087-188-0008 is our number. Some creepy lyrics, all right. Here's Snow Patrol on Ireland's Classic Hits Radio.

0: Ireland's Classic Hits Radio. It's Trina talking about the song lyrics that when you actually listen to them, you're going, it's a bit weird and a bit creepy. Like the one, the Human League, Don't You Want Me. Like, he's basically threatening your one that he's going to take her down a peg, back to being, you know, when she was a waitress, because he can do that. He has that power over. When you listen to it, you're like, oh my God, I'm just singing along to this. Another one that's come in, a creepy one here.
1: Good morning, Trina. It's Laura here in Ennis. We were talking about the threatening songs this morning. Isn't it a beautiful Wednesday again? I always thought The Police, Every Breath You Take was a little bit suspect. Like, stalker alert. Yeah, he's watching everything, that man. I wouldn't fancy that now too much. But look, it's an easy to listen to song. I'm looking forward to hearing what the other ones are as well. Okay, have a great day all. Bye.
0: Do you know, a lot of people have mentioned the Sting song, yeah.
2: Creepiest one of all is Sting's I'll Be Watching You. Lyrics of that is very, very creepy. Susan and Cumberland.
0: They're really weird. Will we have a little listen to it for a second? Here we go. Smile, you freak. Now, we have another one here on the text.
3: Hi, Trina. This is Linda in Limerick. The one I think is quite scary is the lyrics to that song, Alleluia, where you tie him to the kitchen chair and all that kind of stuff. But then that was back in the day, and it was all very acceptable lyrics, as was the Human League and Bad Out of Hell, all those kind of 80s tunes. They were all stories, really. So, yeah, loving the show.
0: Now, here's one I did not know.
4: Well, Trina, I'm brought up on a lot of Irish music, and I just sang along with it. And it wasn't actually until I was teaching the children of the Irish music that I actually realised, all these years later, that the Dubliners, Wheela Wheela Wailea, was all about a woman in a forest killing a baby and the police knocking on the door.
0: Oh,
4: Quen Brennan.
0: Actually, what's that other one? Oh, I left it by the river. Oh my God, it's at the tip of my tongue. That's another one of those, isn't it? Very creepy. Lady Gaga coming up next in Ireland's Classic Hits Radio.
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0: If you struggle to remember your passwords and PIN codes, you'll identify with Lily Allen, who fumbled while presenting an award at the O2 Silver Clef Awards in London's Royal Albert Hall. Lily was on stage to present the Best Female Award to singer Jade, but she had all her notes on her phone and then she couldn't remember what the PIN was to unlock it.
12: Oh no! What's the PIN?
13: Don't shout it out, for the love of Christ. Don't shout it out.
12: Yes.
0: Way, she guessed it and she got in. Didn't Lily Allen sound Scottish there as well? Howard Donald doesn't know what to do with himself now that Take That Tour is over. He's written on social media saying, "It's taken me a while to process the events of the last 3 months and my head has been in many places. So here goes. PTB, post-tour blues, is a thing and takes a while to disappear for some of us, especially me. It takes a hold on you and your body craves to move and doesn't want to stop performing even though your body hurts and your throat is done. You crave the hotels, travel and great cities along the way, and even crave being away from the full-on energy of your children, but at the same time love when they come on tour to be together. We're well looked after. But the reality is, after a tour, your body starts going into a coma and says, don't you dare stretch, dance or lift anything. Must be an age thing. You also have to go back into full parent mode when you're slightly depressed after the tour finishing. The end is never a nice thing to look forward to, because your brain says, why can't I have more? The love, energy and pure excitement on the faces in the crowd is hard to shake. Some maybe think, just take the money and run, but no, it's not like that. We love performing. It's etched into our bones, runs through our blood and into our muscle memory, and we love and appreciate the cast around us of what they do. Sadly, all good things come to an end, and if I was to pop my dancing shoes tomorrow, I would die a happy man, knowing I've been there and done what many groups have never achieved. There will never be a show as good as this one, but we will always give a great creative show that people will always love. Thanks to everyone involved, especially all the cast and crew, Mark Owen and Gary Barlow. He also added how he misses Stuart's chicken and leek pie, mash and veg, one of the caterers on the circus tour. So there you have it, Howard Donald suffering from post-tour blues. That's the Entertainment Bit on Ireland's Classic Hits Radio.
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0: Ireland's Classic Hits Radio. It is the home of the 80s and 90s. It's Trina, and just talking about these song lyrics. When you actually listen to them, they're kind of creepy. Amanda is in Clare. She says, "Inner Circle Sweat, one I loved as a child." And then when you listen to it as an adult properly, it is so creepy. Oh my God, I know. And you'd be singing it in front of your mother and everything. Now, the one that I was singing along to there a few minutes ago, and the name escaped me. I'm after getting this message in about it. I'm listening.
1: Ah, come on there now, Trina. Mick here. You should know that, being a DJ. Come on now, working in old classic hits.
0: Yes.
1: Richard Marx. Was it Richard Marx? She used to walk along.
0: Yeah, yeah.
1: See the sun going down. Anyway, you should know that.
0: I should know it.
1: Lovely shot.

Ireland's Classic Hits Radio. It is the home of the 80s and 90s, talking about these songs with the creepy lyrics. And the songs are normally about stalkers. Deirdre and Cork says, "Hey Trina, Blondie, One Way or Another is about a stalker." Another creepy song.

0: God, it so is, isn't it? She's absolutely stalking your man. Keep them coming in. 087-188-0008. Men at Work on the way. And the beautiful South in Ireland's Classic Hits Radio.
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8: At 11 o'clock, good morning. I'm Ruby McManus. Over 100,000 referrals were made to Tuslat last year, for the first time in the agency's history. The record number of referrals relates to more than 55,000 individual children. The most common reason for the contact was emotional abuse at 45%, followed by physical abuse, neglect and sexual abuse. Tuslat CEO Kate Duggan says the most common sources are Gardaí and teachers.
9: That is teachers in schools who, in their interactions every day with children and families, have a concern about that child's well-being. For an Garda Síochána, it's perhaps where they've been called to an emergency situation and they've concerns around a child, or where they've received information that causes them to have concern about a particular child or family.
8: In the UK, Keir Starmer has chaired his final cabinet meeting as Labour leader, and this lunchtime he'll face the last British Prime Minister's questions of his premiership. Andy Burnham will take power next week. That means many of the ministers arriving for this morning's meeting and know their jobs are in doubt.
10: Are you going to be in the job this time next week, Mr. Thomas?
11: Are you going to be Chancellor, Mr. Miliband? Have you sold your net zero soul for the job?
8: The Irish Nurses and Midwives organisation is preparing for a possible strike over the lack of a public sector pay deal. Members of the INMO are currently being balloted for industrial action, including possible work stoppages. The organisation is calling for certainty and assurance from the government that they are willing to invest in public sector workers amid the ongoing cost of living crisis.
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7: Live.
8: And the Lord of the Rings, The Hunt for Gollum, has begun filming. Warner Brothers has released the first footage of Andy Serkis back in character in a motion capture suit as the ring-obsessed creature. The film, which also stars Ian McKellen, Elijah Wood, Kate Winslet, Jamie Dornan and Anya Taylor-Joy, is expected in cinemas by December next year. Sport is next.
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8: In soccer, Argentina captain Lionel Messi will face England for the first time in his international career tonight. The two sides do battle for a place in Sunday's World Cup final. England are missing the injured Jordan Henderson and Joel Quansah through suspension, but defender Mark Gayey is looking forward to a big clash with their bitter rivals.
14: It's a big game with big players. Both sides have great players, and when you have that, it's just going to be a good game. You know, it's going to be a fun watch and one that we're going to be talking about for a long time. So yeah, excited.
8: That kicks off tonight at 8 o'clock. Last night, Spain booked their place in the decider with a 2-0 win over France in Dallas. Mikel Oyarzabal converted a first-half penalty, with Pedro Porro doubling their lead after the break. Spain's unbeaten run in international football has now stretched to 37 games.
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8: Today will be mostly dry, sunny and very warm. A few isolated light showers may develop in the southwest, most likely during the late morning, with highest temperatures of 23 to 30 degrees. Now you're up to date on the station, giving you the chance to win €30,500 by answering, what did Lucy Kendi say to Colm Hayes on Ireland's Classic Hits Radio?
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0: Ireland's Classic Hits Radio. It is the home of the 80s and 90s. It's Trina Mara. We'll wrap this up now, but we're talking about the song lyrics that are kind of creepy when you actually listen to them. Oh my God, there's so many, and you just sing along and you never ever think about it. Loads coming in about the this one, The Police.
1: Morning, Trina. Every Breath You Take by The Police. That was written about, that song was written about a possessive sort of a stalker lad. If you listen to the lyrics back, I'm after listening to it there. Like, every breath you take, every move you make, I'll be watching you.
0: Yeah.
1: You put it into a Dublin accent, it's always worse. I'll be watching you. You know what I mean? That's definitely one enemy from Nigel and Newbridge.
0: It
1: love the show,
0: threatening.
1: Trina.
0: Yeah, I'll be watching you. I will. Smile, you that I thought was kind of threatening. Rod Stewart, Baby Jane. Listen to these lyrics.

0: makes you forget I know secrets about you. And then a song I honestly never considered the lyrics in this song before. It's so famous.
1: Morning, Trina. It's Bernie here. How about Delilah? Here's one for you. I won't even tell you what he did in it, but we all know.
0: Oh my gosh. Tom Jones. Break

imagine being a songwriter now and coming up with that, handing it over to a singer and going, that's what I've come up with today. Could they be arrested? Here's the Beautiful South, Song for Whoever on Ireland's Classic Hits Radio.

0: Ireland's Classic Hits Radio. It is the home of the 80s and 90s. The beautiful South. He's the opposite of a stalker, because he fancies all the girls, doesn't he? Naming them all off there. Just talking about the songs that are a little bit creepy in the lyrics. So many has come in on this, so thanks so much. It was very interesting this morning.
1: Leo, sir. Claire. Have you listened to them words?
0: No, this one too.
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0: 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He played the Human League, Don't You Want Me. And when I heard the lyrics, I thought to myself, oh my God, it's a little bit threatening, isn't it? 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
0: Meghan Markle has said the key to her happy marriage is that herself and Harry both act as if they've just started dating each other. They celebrated 8 years of marriage at the end of May.
12: You know, when I was a babysitter nanny for two Irish Catholic families when I was in college, and one of the dads said to me, he's like, you know, Meghan, when you meet your person one day, I want him to say to you the same thing that I said to my wife when we got married, which is, I vowed to always date my wife. And I told H that when we started dating. He goes, I vowed to always date you. So we have this connection, I think, because we're so committed to treating each other the same way you did before you had a ring on it, before it was locked down, when you're just courting each other and you can see all the good and joy in that butterfly period.
0: Strictly Come Dancing have announced their sixth celebrity for the new series. You might not know this chap though. His name is Will Best and he most recently presented Big Brother.
13: Oh, hey guys. I'm Will Best and I am, this is surreal, I am unbelievably excited. and more than a little terrified to be able to say, I'm doing Strictly this year. I'm doing Strictly this year. I can't believe it. I'm so nervous already, but it's going to be so fun. I love the show and I can't wait to find out if I can dance. I've got no idea. And we can all find out together. Just got to, it's all in the hips, isn't it? Just got to move. That was bad. What I just did then was bad. I can't do, mustn't do that. Thank you for having me. This is going to be amazing.
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0: Now, it has to be said, this was an excellent year for the slow set. Songs like this were everywhere.

That was particularly popular because of Neighbours. Everybody was glued to Neighbours and Scott and Charlene's wedding. Now, bear in mind, Australia were 16 months ahead of us. So we got to see their wedding on the 8th of November of this Back to the Future year. 19.6 million people watched it, making it one of the most watched TV episodes ever. What was the year? Here she is, Kylie. I should be so lucky on Ireland's Classic Hits Radio.

Ireland's Classic Hits Radio in the middle of Back to the Future, and we played Angry Anderson there, the clip from Kylie and Jason's wedding, or should I say Charlene and Scott, were all obsessed at the time. Keep wedding songs in mind, by the way, because I want to get you involved in our Soho Hotels competition very shortly. So just think back to when you were getting married. What was the song that was your first dance? We'll come back to that in a second. A great year, by the way, for slow sets and the likes of this.

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0: telly the other day. It was an old episode of Top of the Pops, and I was just looking at them and I wondered, are they naturally sallow? Oh, you know, with the blonde hair, or would that have been fake tan back in the day? I don't know if fake tan was a thing, but they had a lovely colour, has to be said. The year was 1988. Stand by, going to get you in the draw for our So Hotels competition next, and Phil Collins coming up.
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0: 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It's Trina Mara and I want to get you in our draw with Soho Tells. We have got a fun-packed weekend activity break for two adults and two kids to give away. So this includes your full Irish, a scrumptious dinner and access to their leisure facilities or a spa. 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It also includes a fun activity for all the family. So you can choose from the pet farm, bowling, mini golf, horse riding, soft play and much more. And also kids get a welcome treat and activity pack on arrival. The lucky winner can choose from their choice of six locations. So the Loughrea Hotel and Spa in Galway, the Athlone Springs Hotel, the Coletian Hotel, Port Leash, Charleville Park Hotel in Cork, or Castletroy Park Hotel and Castle Oaks House Hotel in Limerick. Wherever your journey takes you this summer, discover the comfort, care and character that makes Soho Hotels so special. And you can have a look there at their website as well, sohotels.ie. Now, to get in the draw, seeing as we played a little bit of Angry Anderson, which always reminds us of Scott and Charlene's wedding in Neighbours all those years ago, I want you to tell me, what is the song that reminds me of your wedding? Now, it doesn't necessarily have to be the one that you used for your first dance. It can just be one from the day that stands out for you. Picture this, the band are doing something really cool at the moment. They've been going around surprising wedding parties and singing, doing their first dance for them. They've done five there in a row and this is one of them.
1: It gives me great, great pleasure. Put your hands together, please, for Picture This, everybody!
0: So cool.

It's not so cool. So picture this, they have surprised wedding couples, five wedding couples, and turned up at their wedding reception to sing that song for their first dance. So tell me this much. If there was a song that reminds you of your own wedding, what would it be? 087-188-0008. That is the one that reminds me of mine. We played that after Tying the Knot as we were walking out. And it was just, yeah, it reminds me of the day. I'm just raging now. I wasn't getting married this year. Could I picture this turning up? Here's Bob Marley on Ireland's Classic Hits Radio. We're on 087-188-0008. 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
1: Ireland's Classic Hits Radio. We're getting you into our Soho Tells draw. I want you to tell me on voice note the song that reminds you of your wedding. Doesn't have to be the first dance song. Can we just one from the day? 087-188-0008.
2: Morning, Trina. The song that always reminds me of our wedding in 2010 was Tom Baxter's Better. Absolutely stunning song. I always get kind of butterflies or chills when I hear it on the radio. I know Boyzone does a rendition of it, but it's not the same. Tom Baxter is absolutely gorgeous. I absolutely adore that song. Adore. Love the show, Trina. Carol in Dublin.
1: Thanks, Carol. 087-188-0008. Keep those coming in. The songs that remind you of your wedding. We're going to do the amazing 80s as well. Amazing 80s at midday, I should say, as well. And yeah, it's all coming up.

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6: At 12 o'clock, good afternoon. I'm Ruby McManus. Gardaí are renewing an appeal for information on the murder of Paul Byrne on this day 17 years ago. The 20-year-old's remains are found in a wooded area in Blessington in County Wicklow 2 weeks after he was last seen at Kilmartin Green in Talla. It's believed he left the Dublin estate in a 2000, a wine-coloured Mitsubishi Charisma with other men. Five people have been arrested in connection with the case since 2009. However, Gardaí say no one has been brought to justice for Paul's murder. They're appealing for anyone with information to come forward. Yesterday, As I Am, Ireland's autism charity, published its 2027 pre-budget submission, urging the government to take decisive action to tackle poverty and inequality and begin building a truly awesome, affirming society for autistic people. The submission focuses on three priorities: tackling poverty, expanding awesome sports, and delivering on existing government commitments. Fiona Ferris, Deputy CEO of As I Am, outlines what they're looking for.
14: As I Am's calling on the government to use Budget 27 to tackle the deep link between autism, disability and poverty, and to finally resource the commitments that have already been made. This includes a new €55 a week cost of disability payment, but also increasing the disability allowance, domiciliary care allowance and carers allowance, while abolishing the means test for carers allowance. Alongside this, we're asking for investment in autism-specific supports.
6: The government says it's considering a range of measures to tackle concerns around e-scooters, including the possibility of a ban. Under current law, riders must be at least 16 years of age. However, 135 children under that age have been prosecuted for illegally using e-scooters over the past 2 years. A further 16 adults have been prosecuted for allowing a child to use one.
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13: Live.
6: And Meghan Markle has been nominated for a Daytime Emmy Award for her Netflix series With Love, Meghan. Her 8-part cookery and lifestyle show features celebrities like Chrissy Teigen, Mindy Kaling and her husband, Britain's Prince Harry. Winners will be announced at a ceremony at the Hollywood Palladium in Los Angeles in October. Sport is next.
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6: In sport and women in sport, the Department of Sport has announced a €4 million investment under their Women in Sport programme in 2026. The allocation is double the amount invested by the state 4 years ago and is designed to promote women's involvement in sport, including active participation, coaching and governance. And in soccer, England take on Argentina in this evening's World Cup semi-final in Atlanta at 8 o'clock. Thomas Tuchel's side are bidding to make just their second showpiece in the country's history. The manager is aware of the threats the defending champions pose, but maintains he is isn't spooked.
16: 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We expect and hope and demand the best of ourselves for top football match. I think every team in the world is beatable. So is Argentina. So is us.
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6: Most areas will remain dry and sunny for the rest of today, with highest temperatures of 23 to 29 degrees. 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
17: I'm just laughing here. I'm after getting a text in. Well, a WhatsApp in, I should say. A number of photographs. Mary, who's trying to pick what colour cream to paint the walls in the living room. Sorry, they all look the exact same to me. You're telling me these are different shades of cream? I don't know. I just don't know what to say. I know the answer to a lot of things, but not that, I'm afraid. Here's Starship. Nothing's Gonna Stop Us Now on Ireland's Classic Hits Radio.

I tell you what, the washing powder ad has ruined that song for me. It's all I can think of when I play Spandau Ballet Gold. It's the amazing 80s at midday. Here's some Matthew Wilder, Break My Stride, in Ireland's Classic Hits Radio.

0: Kids Radio wrapping up the amazing 80s at midday today with Michael Jackson, Man in the Mirror from 1988. That really was a great year for music, wasn't it? And we're here with Soho Hotels this week, giving you a chance to win a fun-packed weekend activity break for two adults and two children. And you can make special memories with Soho Hotels this summer. 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Or escape for a break with their fixed price B&B family offer, which includes a kids' free activity as well. Now, to get in the draw, you've been telling me about the song that reminds you of your wedding. And we're on 087-188-0008. Rebecca in Wicklow says Lumineers, Hey Ho. Sharon is in Driftly, says The Pussycat Dolls, Stick With You. Let me see, what is this one?
1: Good day, lovely day here in Galway.
0: Lovely day.
1: There's one song that sticks out in my mind at my wedding, and that's Highway to Hell. Have a good day.
0: Thanks very much. Another one here.
2: Hello, yeah, Anthony here from Blanchardstown. I remember my wedding in 2015, and it must have been about, let's say, half on 2 o'clock in the morning, and the Maniac came on. And my God, everybody was up dancing, it was ridiculous. And we weren't expecting it to happen, you know what I mean? But everybody seemed to get up and just start singing the Maniac. It was absolutely fantastic. And I know it's a bit cheesy and a bit corny to be playing the Maniac at the wedding, but oh my God.
0: Ah, listen.
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0: If you struggle to remember your passwords and PIN codes, you'll identify with Lily Allen, who fumbled while presenting an award at the O2 Silver Clef Awards in London's Royal Albert Hall. Lily was on stage to present the Best Female Award to singer Jade, but she had all her notes on her phone and then she couldn't remember what the pin was to unlock it.
15: Oh no! What's my pin? Jonah, what's the pin?
16: Don't shout it out, for the love of Christ. Don't shout it out.
15: Oh, yes!
0: Way, she guessed it and she got in. Didn't Lily Allen sound Scottish there as well? Howard Donald doesn't know what to do with himself now the Take That tour is over. He's written on social media saying, "It's taken me a while to process the events of the last 3 months and my head has been in many places. So here goes. PTB, post-tour blues, is a thing and takes a while to disappear for some of us, especially me. It takes a hold on you and your body craves to move and doesn't want to stop performing even though your body hurts and your throat is done. You crave the hotels, travel and great cities along the way, and even crave being away from the full-on energy of your children, but at the same time love when they come on tour to be together. We're well looked after. But the reality is, after a tour, your body starts going into a coma and says, don't you dare stretch, dance or lift anything. Must be an age thing. You also have to go back into full parent mode when you're slightly depressed after the tour finishing. The end is never a nice thing to look forward to, because your brain says, why can't I have more? The love, energy and pure excitement on the faces in the crowd is hard to shake. Some maybe think, just take the money and run, but no, it's not like that. We love performing. It's etched into our bones, runs through our blood and into our muscle memory, and we love and appreciate the cast around us of what they do. Sadly, all good things come to an end, and if I was to pop my dancing shoes tomorrow, I would die a happy man, knowing I've been there and done what many groups have never achieved. There will never be a show as good as this one, but we will always give a great creative show that people will always love. Thanks to everyone involved, especially all the cast and crew, Mark Cohn and Gary Barlow. He also added how he misses Stuart's chicken and leek pie, mash and veg, one of the caterers on the circus tour. So there you have it, Howard Donald suffering from post-tour blues. That's the Entertainment Bit on Ireland's Classic Hits Radio.
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0: Ireland's Classic Hits Radio. It is the home of the 80s and 90s, and we're getting you into our draw with Soho Tells. I want to find out, what is the song that reminds you of your wedding? Doesn't necessarily have to be the song that you had your first dance to or anything like that, but it could be just something that kind of sparks a memory of the day and what went on the day. Texting here, the time of my life from Dirty Dancing. It was so funny, the groomsman and the bridesmaid trying to reenact the infamous lift. Hilarious. Loads coming in here.
1: Hi Trina, how's it going?
0: Good.
1: Gorgeous day.
0: Yeah.
1: And the song that reminds me of I suppose my wedding mostly is Coldplay, Sky Full of Stars. We had that, you know, as you come into the meal. And my brother-in-law is a DJ, Colin, and he did a great job on it. And he did it like, you know, your man out of the X Factor.
0: Oh, yeah.
1: And now, here comes the bride and groom. And it was just amazing. And we came in on the bit, you know, the bit where it goes, do, do, do, do, you know that bit? And it was just amazing. And it was 2014. It feels like yesterday. And yet it feels like 20 years as well. Yeah, it was a great day. And it was a day like today. It was like Spain. And I was down in Killinard and Leash, and yeah, superb. So that's me, yeah.
0: Do you know?
1: Great in Kildare.
0: That's a great song to walk into, isn't it? That bit. Lovely. More voice notes coming in here as well. Where is that one gone? Our first dance was Low by Flo Rida. Great crack from Anita in Galway.
2: Hi Trina. We got married on the 6th of June 2014 in Bella Medina in Spain. John Legend, All of Me, was kind of a hit back then. That was our wedding song. But when we were going having our first dance, the guy singing the music, he asked us if he could actually sing it himself instead of just playing it. Then he sang it. He did a lovely rendition of it. It was lovely. Fantastic memory.
0: Always a
2: Dickie
0: risk.
2: Limerick, love the show.
0: Always a risk if they ask and they sing it themselves, because you just don't know. Trina, the song that reminds me of my wedding was not actually our first dance, but it was The Dance by Garth Brooks, which I love. Sunshine After the Rain, the DJ seemed to like it and he played it a few times. It was minded though, because it was a great song. He must have been short on CDs, was he, to keep playing Sunshine After the Rain. This come in too.
3: Hi Trina. The song that reminds me of our wedding is The Ruins, Baby I Love You. The reason for this is because 3 years before that I was going up the road to the hospital because I was pregnant with my little girl. And at the time, I didn't know whether I was in labour or not, but looking back now, I definitely was. I was in the depths of despair going up the road, and I was trying to breathe through it. And then I heard the song Baby I Love You on the radio, and I was like, oh my God, I love this song. I haven't heard it in years. And I remember my husband looking at me, and he was just like, yeah, I think this baby is coming. And I was like, I remember just thinking, oh my gosh, am I ready? But it was just,
0: yeah,
3: it'll always stick with me. And yeah, she landed, Abby, and she was the most amazing little thing. And she was at our wedding 3 years later, and she enjoyed every bit of it as much as we did. And yeah, this was her little, to put in her little part, we put this song in because it'll always remind me of her. And yeah, I just love it. So yeah, that's the song. Love the show. Thanks, Trina.
0: Thanks,
3: it's Anya from Kerry.
0: Her arrival into this world included in your wedding. Do you know what? There's absolutely loads of voice notes and messages here. And thank you to each and every one of you for sending them in. We're just kind of running short on time, but I will have a listen to them during this next song. And I'll get you all in the draw as well for the Soho Tells giveaway. Here is Ed Sheeran. This is another big one, isn't it, for the weddings? It's perfect on Ireland's Classic Hits Radio.

0: 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Couple of requests that I forgot to do earlier on, shout out to the building workers in Haven Hill in Kinsale, just as well, today's a bit cooler, from Colette, the neighbour there who's hanging out the washing and heard them listen to Classic Hits. Fair play to you. Is it a day for N17? Oh, could be, you never know. Could you also say hello to Megan and Nicola working at the Clare Castle show office, preparing for the Clare Castle horse show on Saturday, and loving the show. Fair play to you.
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0: Ireland's Classic Hits Radio. It is the home of the 80s and 90s. I was just chatting to Damien Farrelly there, who of course is besties with John Bon Jovi. How's he doing since he was on your
1: show? He's good. He started his Forever Tour and making his way slowly to see us once again. Who knows, he might even pop in once again to see
0: us
1: here at Ireland's Classic.
0: Is he staying in your box room when he comes over?
1: He is.
0: Yeah.
1: He is. Yeah.
0: You mentioned to me there's a tribute.
1: There is a tribute act, isn't there? Maybe somebody listened, saw Con Jovi one time. you know.
0: Are you for real?
1: I think there is, yeah.
0: Con Jovi.
1: Now, whether they're Irish-based or UK-based, I don't know. Sure, isn't there a fake that?
0: There is a fake that. Oh, my God, Con Jovi. What a name for a tribute. That's brilliant. I got Eurythmics coming up and Bronski Beat on Ireland's Classic Hits Radio.
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0: 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There's a Bunratty Castle and Folk Park voucher for every child who plays. Roam a mighty fortress, feast like royalty at their medieval banquets, and wander through charming cottages and streets brimming with old Irish tales. 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
12: At 1 o'clock, good afternoon, I'm Clodagh Byrne. A man charged with the murder of Anthony Long in West Dublin earlier this month has been remanded in custody. The legal team representing 42-year-old Darren McNamee of Talbot Hall Riverbank and Swords in Dublin has sought an independent pathology report. A Cork councillor is warning a compulsory purchase order for the Bessborough site could be very costly. Approval was given last week for the construction of 106 apartments at the former mother and baby home site, despite the remains of 800 children who died at the institution remaining uncounted for. And experts are warning extreme heat waves are becoming more frequent as a result of climate change. Now there are your 1 o'clock headlines. Sport is next.
13: 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And this is a Bulmers. 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Crisp. Sounds delicious. 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
12: England are to take on Argentina in this evening's World Cup semi-final in Atlanta. Kickoff is tonight at 8. The Department of Sport has announced a €4 million investment under their Women in Sports programme. And the International Cricket Council has revamped the format for the 2027 Men's World Cup.
1: Ireland's weather.
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12: Most areas will remain dry and sunny for the rest of the day. Highest temperatures of 23 to 29 degrees. 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
1: Bronski Beat in Ireland's Classic Hits Radio. It is the home of the 80s and 90s. Damien Farrelly was just in telling us about the tribute Bon Jovi band. What are they called, Damo?
2: Yeah, Con Jovi. And then we were chatting about Fake That.
1: Fake
2: and
1: That, yeah.
2: There's lots of people in touch, actually. I know of a guy who works in a fish factory in Wales. Red hair and all. You can hire him as Ned Sheeran.
1: Ned Sheeran. Can I give you a few here that have come in?
2: Yeah.
1: Oasis-ish. The Foo Fighters.
2: Like that.
1: And the Rolling Clones.
2: Oh my God.
1: Super stuff.
2: Yeah.
1: If you can think of any, send them in to me, please. 087 188 0008. Here's Sonique in Ireland's Classic Kids Radio.

0: Ireland's classic hits radio. It is the home of the 80s and 90s. So we're talking about these great names that the tribute acts have for different bands. Damien was mentioning there Ned Sheeran. Also, he had Con Jovi, Oasis, the Foo Fighters, Fake That, and the Rolling Clones. This has come in on voice note.
1: Hi, Trina. There's a band that I know of called The Fogues.
0: Very
1: so
0: good.
1: It's a tribute band to the Pogues, and they've just changed the first P to an F. So the Fake Pogues, the Fogues. Love the show.
0: That's super. Ian and Cork has been on as well. What about Alanis, More or Less?
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2: Mind you, you want to see me, you'd never know looking at the colour of my arms. I'm as white as a ghost. Julie, let's see, can we get you this money? €30,500.
4: How many times you at...
1: The answer is two.
2: Okay, what did Lucy Kennedy say to Colm Hayes?
3: I'm just grasping at straws. I'd say, how many times have you looked at that?
2: How many times have you looked at that?
3: Yeah.
2: No.
3: Yeah.
2: Isn't it worth the shot?
3: Worth the shot.
2: Take care of yourself, Julie. Have a nice day.
3: You too, Trina. Bye.
2: See you. Bye, bye, bye. Darren, you're on the road there too.
5: I am, yeah.
2: In Coolock, in Dublin.
5: That's me.
2: Let's see, can we get you this money? What did Lucy Kennedy say to Colm Hayes?
4: How many times you at...
1: The answer is two.
2: What do you think?
5: How many times have you been at Disneyland?
2: How many times have you been at Disneyland? Not what I'm after, Darren. Good luck.
5: Bye.
2: Okay, so another chance to play that with Damien Farrelly at 20 to 5. What did Lucy Kennedy say to Colm Hayes?
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2: 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They celebrated 8 years of marriage at the end of May.
16: You know, when I was a babysitter nanny for two Irish Catholic families when I was in college, and one of the dads said to me, he's like, you know, Meghan, when you meet your person one day, I want him to say to you the same thing that I said to my wife when we got married, which is, I vow to always date my wife. And I told H that when we started dating. He goes, I vow to always date you. So we have this connection, I think, because we're so committed to treating each other the same way you did before you had a ring on it, before it was locked down, when you're just courting each other and you can see all the good and joy in that butterfly period.
2: Strictly Come Dancing have announced their sixth celebrity for the new series. You might not know this chap though. His name is Will Best and he most recently presented Big Brother.
17: Oh, hey guys. I'm Will Best and I am, this is surreal, I am unbelievably excited and more than a little terrified to be able to say I'm doing Strictly this year. I'm doing Strictly this year. I can't believe it. I'm so nervous already. But it's going to be so fun. I love the show and I can't wait to find out if I can dance. I've got no idea. And we can all find out together. Just got to, it's all in the hips, isn't it? Just got to move. That was bad. What I just did then was bad. I can't do, mustn't do that. Thank you for having me. This is going to be amazing.
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0: It is the home of the 80s and 90s Ireland's Classic Hits Radio. I was talking to Damien Farrelly earlier on about these great tribute act names, and this came in.
1: I think there's Billy's Working, still a Billy Idol.
0: Oh my God, that is brilliant. Another one as well, Cod Stewart. Damien Farrelly is on the way for the afternoon. I will chat to you tomorrow morning from 10 and we'll get you in that draw again for So Hotels. Have a lovely Wednesday. It's Ireland's Classic Hits Radio.
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1: 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An Cédor Elica might do humming away at Manic Monday Lena Bangles, a Tusla Shocton Gnoach, his Fader Bwikas a Gawal, the Prince. Ni Awan Gar Hug Shay Mask on Din Scud, the Funk, Rock Kyol, Pop Kyol, R&B, August New Wave doing, along with unparalleled guitar solos. A chum sé Auron Freshen de gach bleary eyed fusty. 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Rud a bhí fair alta galore stóca. That's Crack August Kjol, Ireland's classic hits, Radio Le Traco Brain On.
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6: At 2 o'clock, good afternoon, I'm Clodagh Byrne. The Garda Commissioner says an outright ban on e-scooters would make it easier for Gardaí to seize them. However, Commissioner Kelly said licensing, tax and insurance would create additional enforcement challenges. An outright ban would give Gardaí clear powers to seize e-scooters, making that option appear increasingly likely. Mourners at the funeral of Jamie Carney brought a statue of an angel, a photograph of her daughter, a cowboy hat and her passport to the altar. The 43-year-old mother of one, who was originally from Westchester in New York, was found dead at her home in Killarney in County Kerry last week. The investigation into Ms. Carney's death has been upgraded to a murder investigation and a person of interest is being held in Jordan. Father Kieran O'Brien delivered the homily and said Ms. Carney's real love in life was her daughter.
7: And 5 years ago, made a big decision, and that was to move from New York to Killarney. And so you, her family in New York, you were happy for her, that she and Michaela had found a place that they call home.
6: A Cork councillor is warning a compulsory purchase order over the Bessborough site could be very costly. Approval was given last week for the construction of 106 apartments at the former mother and baby home site.

0: It could be very costly. Approval was given last week for the construction of 106 apartments at the former mother and baby home site, despite the remains of 800 children.
1: Government to see how best we can do that. Can we?
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0: Live. Love Island's Ellie Chadwick has walked out of the villa. The Scottish star has been threatening to leave the show in recent days after her partner Finlay had his head turned by bombshell Alicia. It seemed the pair had smoothed things over at last night's episode, saw the couple come back together in the recoupling. However, The Sun reports Ellie has now left the villa just 1 week before the final. Sport is next.
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0: Now, starting in golf, the Open Championship could be heading to Portmarnock Golf Club as the R&A say they've committed to bringing the major to Ireland. Chief exec of the R&A, Mark Darbin, says they're getting pretty close to bringing the North Dublin club into the Open's rotation. Darbin says they're hoping to leave a clear view by the end of the year. In soccer, England are preparing for their biggest test yet as they are ready to face Argentina in this evening's World Cup semi-final. Thomas Tuchel's side are attempting to reach their second World Cup final ever, the last being all the way back in 1966. The manager is aware of the team's historic rivalry but isn't bothered about what's gone before.
5: We respect our opponent, but we don't dip in historic events and we don't make it bigger than it is. It's a big football match. It's, like you said, a big occasion. We are very excited, grateful, but very hungry and ready to go.
0: Kickoff tonight is at 8. And finally, the Department of Sport has announced a €4 million investment under their Women in Sports programme. The allocation is double the amount invested by the state 4 years ago and is designed to promote women's involvement in sport. According to the Irish Sports Monitor 2025, 46% of Irish women participate in sport weekly. And that's your sport.
2: Ireland's weather.
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0: Most areas will remain dry and sunny for the rest of the day. Highest temperatures of 23 to 29 degrees. 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

Ireland's Classic Hits Radio, home of the 80s and 90s with Celine Dion and Kate Bush getting us underway today. Lots of cash to win coming up. Hang on for details. And I've got a great prize with HB once again today in a two-night getaway to tell you all about in about 10 minutes' time. Good afternoon from the home of the 80s and 90s, Ireland.

We'll be there. Will you? A huge announcement. Monday, July 20th, 8 a.m. Only on Ireland's Classic Hits Radio.

0: the 90s. It's Damien Farrelly clocking in over the afternoon with Mojo and Lady Hear Me Tonight. If you haven't got away in a little while, well, you deserve to get away. Let me sort that out for you, because I've got a fabulous two-night getaway for two at the four-star Talbot Hotel in Clonmel. We've done our show there in the past and we've had a great time. They've always looked after us, and it's a fabulous place, really, it really is. So one lucky winner, I hope it's you now on Friday, we'll get to enjoy the relaxing two-night stay and a four-course dinner on one of the evenings there. That's sorted for you, no problem. Hearty breakfast each morning, full access to the hotel's award-winning leisure facilities there. So you got the pool, you can mix it up there, you can go to the sauna, the steam room, the jacuzzi, there's a gym if you're so inclined as well. Located in the heart of Ireland's ancient east, the Talbot Hotel Clonmel, perfect base really to explore some of the country's best attractions. It's all there on your doorstep really. The Rocket Castle, Kerr Castle, there's the beautiful Cumara Mountains as we mentioned yesterday. There's lots of shopping, very important, and family activities nearby. Somebody very famous about to check in here. This fella's a real top gun, and I hope it's no mission impossible for you to win this now on Friday.
1: I remember stepping off the plane in 1983 and being driven to Pinewood Studios. And all these years later, and the films that I've made here and traveled the world, it means a tremendous amount.
0: Did I hear he's doing the World Cup halftime show with Robbie Williams and somebody else? So I gave you a couple of clues. Did you cop what I did there a couple of minutes ago? Who was that? Have one more listen now.
1: I remember stepping off the plane in 1983 and being driven to Pinewood Studios. And all these years later, and the films that I've made here and traveled the world, it means a tremendous amount.
0: Yeah, answers flying in already. Best of luck. Once you're right that you've done, you're in finder's draw, and I wish you best of luck. 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Your answer, name and location then on WhatsApp, text or a voice note. 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
3: 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And Danny O'Donoghue from The Script will be live with us after 9.
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0: After there, Tears in Heaven from Ireland's Classic Hits Radio. Making news today, the Garda Commissioner supports an outright ban on e-scooters. An update on that and lots more indeed with Clodagh from the newsroom in about 20 minutes time, and more from the 80s and 90s next.
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12: At 3 o'clock, good afternoon, I'm Clodagh Byrne. A man charged with the murder of Anthony Long in West Dublin earlier this month has been remanded in custody. 42-year-old Darren McNamee of Talbot Hall Riverbank in Swords, North Dublin, was brought before Blanchardstown District Court this morning. Anthony Long was seriously injured in an incident at Parlickstown Drive in Mulhuddart in the early hours of July 3rd and died 2 days later. Mr. McNamee was automatically remanded in custody by the judge as the District Court cannot grant bail for murder charges. He will appear at Cloverhill District Court next Tuesday via video link. A high temperature alert is in place across the country. The status yellow alert affects 20 counties in the Midlands, West and South until Friday morning. Temperatures are set to go above 27 degrees. Meanwhile, the Federation of Early Childhood Providers says some creches are closing down this afternoon as temperatures indoors are set to rise above TUSLA regulations. Chairperson Elaine Dunn is disappointed the government hasn't offered more supports.
13: We feel a bit abandoned at this stage because we would have needed an awful lot more guidance
0: and services are nervous of letting down parents and closing their doors early and doing stuff. But you have to in extreme heat like this if you cannot keep your temperatures down. And if you bring them outside and the temperature is 28 to 30 degrees outside, it's still a risk to the child no matter what way you go.
12: Yesterday, As I Am, Ireland's autism charity published its 2027 pre-budget submission, urging the government to take decisive action to tackle poverty and inequality and begin building a truly autism-affirming society for autistic people. The submission focuses on three priorities: tackling poverty, expanding autism-specific supports, and delivering on existing government commitments. Fiona Ferris, Deputy CEO of As I Am, outlines what they're asking for.
13: As I Am's calling on the government to use Budget 27 to tackle the deep link between autism, disability and poverty, and to finally resource the commitments that have already been made. This includes a new €55 a week cost of disability payment, but also increasing the disability allowance, domiciliary care allowance and carers allowance, while abolishing the means test for carers allowance. Alongside this, we're asking for investment in autism specific supports.
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3: Live.
12: A 16-year-old girl from Northern Ireland has been casted in a leading role of Disney's reboot of The Cheetah Girls. Sophie Lennon from Mayo Bridge in County Down was up against 300,000 girls from around the world. She's currently rehearsing for the movie in Cape Town, South Africa, and describes the moment she heard she had landed the part.
14: We were actually in my nanny and granda's house, and so it was cute. They got to witness it as well, and it was a Californian number, and they're like, "Hi Sophie, we are calling with good news. We want to tell you that you're now a Cheetah Girl." And I was over the moon. I don't think I've ever cried as hard in my life. Like, I had lost my voice for a week.
12: Sport is next.
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12: Now, starting in golf, the Open Championship could be heading to Portmarnock Golf Club as the OR&A says they're still working to bring the major to Ireland. Chief Executive of the OR&A, Mark Darbin, says they're getting pretty close to bringing the North Dublin Club into the Open's rotation. Darbin says they're hoping to have a clear view by the end of the year. England are preparing for their biggest test yet as they get ready to take on Argentina in this evening's World Cup semi-final. Thomas Tuchel's side are attempting to reach their second World Cup final ever, the last being all the way back in 1966. The manager is aware of the team's historic rivalry but isn't bothered about what's gone before. Kickoff is tonight at 8.
17: We respect our opponent, but we don't dip in historic events, and we don't make it bigger than it is. It's a big football match. It's like you said, a big occasion. We are very excited, grateful, but very hungry and ready to go.
12: And finally, in cricket, the International Cricket Council has revamped the format for the 2027's Men's World Cup. The field's been cut from 14 teams to 12 after a preliminary round. Just one of the three lowest-ranked qualifiers would progress to the group stage.
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12: Most areas will remain dry and sunny for the rest of the day. Highest temperatures of 23 to 29 degrees. 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Ireland's Classic Hits Radio.
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2: Do you know, I have a great fun with this across every Wednesday in the summertime, home of the 80s and 90s. Ireland's Classic Hits Radio, celebrating 100 Irish summers with HB Ice Cream. So HB is 100 this year and we're mad to celebrate. So what I'm going to do now is give you some clues from a mystery year. What's that mean? The year that we're going to talk about now in a moment. And you could win €100 cash today. It's all part of celebrating 100 Irish summers with HB Ice Cream, transporting through 100 years of Ireland's most iconic ice cream moments, from the original Hazelbrook Farm beginnings to today's freezer favourites like the Ice Burger, a brunch a couple of days ago here in studio, lovely Twister, and many, many more. So we're going to give you a clue. Last week we did, over the first couple of weeks, an 80s year. We're going 90s today. All right, so take note of the WhatsApp number and you could win €100 if you guess the year that we're going to give you the clues to now in just a second. 087-188-0008. So a few clues to come about this particular year. Well, real drama during the GAA Football Leinster Championship this year between Meath and Dublin in this year now. So they played each other four times after three draws. Meath then beat Dublin by a single point.
3: Have won by a point. It's an amazing win. A late goal by Kevin Foley. A winning point by David Beggy. It's taken four games, nearly 5¾ hours of wholly committed action to finally resolve a match that grabbed the nation's attention.
2: Jenny, I remember being there with my mother, God rest her, and loads of us, actually. There was a bus came from Kells that year. I remember it well. We're in the nanny stand, I think. Now, let me give you some songs from this particular year. Marky Marks, Good Vibrations was out in the charts.
4: Feel the vibration.
2: Ooh, do you remember that? Remember, if you spot the year, please, by all means, get us in the year with your name and location to 087-188-0008. Marky Mark, here's another song for this year now, Salt Walter. You might remember this from Julian Lennon.

0: the right answers in already. Keep them coming.
1: What will I think of me the day that I die?
0: Plenty of Mead fans too, I see.
1: Salt water wells in my eyes.
0: Oh, would you look at 087-188-0008. This, I suppose, was Song of the...

0: Yeah, Bryan Adams, Everything I Do For You. Number one for 16 weeks. Just absolutely incredible. The Commitments came out this year.
1: What's this?
2: What's what?
1: Have you got soul? If so, the world's hardest working band is looking for you. Contact Jay Rabbit.
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0: Great movie. Okay, go. What was the year for 100 quid cash from HB Best of Luck? 087-188-0008. Ireland's Classic Hits Radio.

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Will you? 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
1: One Republic, Stop and Stare from Ireland's Classic Hits Radio. We're off to Limerick now. How you doing, Barry?
2: I'm doing good, Damien. How are you?
1: Super form, Barry. Thanks. We gave you a couple of clues there because we're celebrating HB being 100 years this year. We gave you lots of clues. From what year? In the 90s?
2: 1991.
1: I remember it like yesterday.
2: Same as myself.
1: Come here. 1991, Barry, has just won you €100 from HB.
2: Oh, that's great. Thank you so much.
1: You're very welcome. All part of celebrating 100 Irish summers with HB ice cream, transporting us through 100 years of Ireland's most iconic ice cream moments, from the original Hazelbrook farm beginnings to today's freezer favourites. Great ones too, like the iceberg, the brunch and the twister. Barry, congrats and thanks for listening.
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Ireland's Classic Hits Radio is the home of the 80s and 90s. And we're proving it right now as we kick off an 80s 90s double play.

0: home of the 80s and 90s. This is Ireland's Classic Hits Radio. It's Damien Farrelly in the afternoon. And what a memory that is to George Michael, Elton John, and Don't Let the Sun Go Down on Me. Hope you're keeping well this Wednesday. If you're on the road, take your time, less of the phone, and make sure you're belted up there front and back. A lot of people and families on the move across the summer and making the most of that beautiful weather. Take your time. As the fella says, let there be no panic. Let me give you the latest traffic and travel that we're just getting in here. In Galway, traffic on either side of the Tuam Road is heavy between Two Mile Ditch and Rockamount. Thomas Hines Road northbound is quite backed up from Fairlands Park this afternoon there in Galway. In County Limerick, the N21 westbound is really busy again now from Adair Manor to the gorgeous village of Adair at Lunker Street in town. Then outbound is backed up from Matthew Bridge to the Island Road junction there. In County Cork, the N28 southbound backed up between the Ballinree Road junction there and the Hilltown turn off. Bandon Road northbound is slow from the Viaduct and Russell Road in Skibbereen closed today. Heads up tomorrow and Friday, so there's going to be a diversion via the main street. Heads up on it if that's along your route this afternoon. A couple of things in Dublin then. Traffic lights out, I'm afraid, on the South Quays at the Tara Street junction. Busy spot, so have your wits about you there. A breakdown on the N7 inbound in the left lane after junction 1A Newlands Cross, and the M50 northbound is slow from junction 10 Ballymount to number 9, which is Red Cow there. And a queue in the chapel is a bypass outbound from the Ballyfermot slip, as usual, says you. So we'll keep an eye on that and keep you posted for sure here on Ireland's Classic Hits Radio. More from the 80s and 90s, and before 4, two chances to win over 30 grand.
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6: At 4 o'clock, good afternoon, I'm Clodagh Byrne. Mourners at the funeral of Jamie Carney brought a statue of an angel, a photograph of her daughter, a cowboy hat and her passport to the altar. The 43-year-old mother of one, who was originally from Westchester in New York, was found dead at her home in Killarney in County Kerry last week. The investigation into Ms. Carney's death has been upgraded to a murder investigation and a person of interest is being held in Jordan. A former Lord Mayor of Cork is warning against giving false hope to people opposed to the development of the Bessborough site. Planning was granted last week for the construction of 106 apartments at the former mother and baby home site in Blackrock. Campaigners have fought to preserve the area as the remains of 800 children who died at the Bessborough remain unaccounted for. Fianna Fáil councillor Terry Shannon says he supports calls for the compulsory purchase of the site, but warns it will be a long and complex process.
7: When you go down the CPO, there's a process you go down, right? And we need to start that process to see, is that legitimate? What is the cost? And people will say to me, well, no matter what the cost is, we should do it anyway. But, you know, we'd like to know, what is the cost? What are we getting into? And if it is hundreds of millions, where do we take it from?
6: New laws making sex for rent a criminal offence came into effect today, offering greater protection to people searching for accommodation. But student leaders say the legislation will only work if it's properly enforced. Sean De Burka is the president of the University of Galway's Student Union. He says the laws need to be backed up by action.
8: As it stands, my concern isn't whether or not this law goes far enough, but rather whether or not this law as it stands is going to be enforced. We keep seeing that various protections for renters aren't being enforced and that those rights aren't being vindicated. So if what we have here as a new law can actually be enforced, I think that's a very good start.
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5: Live.
6: One episode of Love Island last week generated over 2,300 complaints to Britain's broadcasting regulator. The show last Wednesday saw the Islanders play a game of couple goals and also featured an argument between Sean, Lola and Yulia. Three other episodes were the subject of complaints to Ofcom, totalling at 588. Sport is next.
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6: England boss Thomas Tuchel insists there are no cracks with Jude Bellingham. The midfielder called for positivity after criticism of the team's performance in the World Cup quarter-final against Norway. Ahead of tonight's semi-final with Argentina, Tuchel says the pair are closer than ever. There's also plenty of support for Bellingham in his hometown of Stourbridge.
13: Jude's carrying us and he's going to carry us again tonight.
14: Really, really proud. And I don't think he's forgotten his roots either.
15: It's amazing, really. I think he's come from Stourbridge, one of the best footballers in the world. Without him, we wouldn't be where we are today.
16: Oh, it's just going to be great. It's not just Jude, it's the whole team we're all proud of. So bring it home, lads.
6: Organisers of the Golf's Open are thinking about an earlier start time for Sunday's last round. There could be a potential overlap with the World Cup final. That would prove a dilemma for England football fans if Tuchel's side go to meet Spain. Mark Darbin, the head of the Golf's governing body, says a decision has yet to be made.
17: Our final putt is currently scheduled for around 6:40 on Sunday. We think that even if we go to a three-hole playoff, we've got time to complete the championship. So at this stage, no plans to alter anything, but we'll maintain that under review and we'll finalise our position after the semi-final.
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6: Now, starting in Dublin, traffic lights are out of action on the South Quays at Tara Street Junction. The M50 southbound is busy from Junction 4 Ballymun to a crash affecting the two rightmost lanes at Junction 6 Blanchardstown. Oscar Traynor Road westbound has a queue between Kilmore Road Junction and Dundaniel Road Junction. And in Cork, the N28 southbound is backed up between Ballinry Road Junction and the Hilltown turnoff. There's a delay on Kinsale Road northbound from the airport roundabout to the Grange Road Junction.
4: Ireland's weather.
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6: Tonight will be dry, calm and mostly clear. Lowest temperatures of 10 to 16 degrees. Now you're up to date on the station, giving you the chance to win €30,500 by answering, "What did Lucy Kennedy say to Colm Hayes?" 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

0: Cyndi Lauper and True Colours from Ireland's Classic Hits Radio, home of the 80s and 90s. Showbiz and celebrity and entertainment news. A bit of a spoiler alert if you're into Love Island. So tune out if you don't want to know. Okay, Love Island's Ellie Chadwick has walked out of the villa. It's all over the place today on socials. The Scottish star has been threatening to leave the show in recent days after her partner Finlay had his head turned by bombshell Alicia. So it seemed the pair had smoothed things over as last night's episode saw the couple come back together in a recoupling. But The Sun reporting online today, it's everywhere. Ellie's now left the villa with just a week before the final. Also today, Anya Taylor-Joy says her family is feeling the pressure ahead of the World Cup semi-final clash between England and Argentina. Where will you watch it? 8 o'clock our time tonight. I'm going out for it actually. Meet a couple of friends and I'm looking forward to it indeed. But Anya Taylor-Joy was in Emma, she was in Sacrifice and she was Princess Peach, wasn't she, in Super Mario. But anyway, the team's going head-to-head 8 o'clock this evening in Atlanta. So the British-Argentine actor joking the upcoming match has left relatives divided over who to support.
1: Listen, it's a lot of stress in the household currently, but luckily my grandfather did work in Anglo-Argentine relations, so I do think my heart of hearts it's for Argentina, but if we're going to lose, I'm glad that it's Britain.
0: It'll be all fine, Andy. Don't be worrying about it. It'll be 2-1 to Argentina with a pair of Messis. More celebrity and entertainment news right now. ClassicHits.ie.

We'll be there. Will you? A huge announcement. 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

0: Eagle-Eye Cherry there, and Save Tonight from the home of the 80s and 90s, Ireland's Classic Hits Radio. And Damien, would you please say hello to Megan and Nicola? They're working very hard, we hear, at the Clare Castle show office, where it's 30 degrees, they tell me. My God, I hope you have a fan preparing for the Clare Castle horse show. And that's on Saturday. And the very best of luck with that. Doing great work there in the office, Megan and Nicola. And good luck to you with the Clare Castle horse show over the weekend there. All right, delighted to give that a mention for you. No problem at all. Now, let's have a look at traffic and travel this Wednesday evening. Traffic in Galway, the Tuam Road solid this evening there as usual. Dock Road southbound is congested from Air Square to Clanachie this evening too, we see. In Limerick, Shelburne Road northbound is the queue. In around Hassett's Cross, Thluncart Street outbound is backed up from Matthew Bridge, and that N21 going westbound still very busy from Adair Manor to Adair Village this evening in County Limerick. In Cork, the N28 southbound backed up between the Ballinree Road junction there and the Hilltown turnoff. Bandon Road northbound is slow from the graveyard onwards there. South Ring Road eastbound and a delay too on the Kinsale Road heading northbound just after the airport roundabout there. It seems to be chock-a-block now. There's a message in from Irish Rail just coming in. Northbound trains in Dublin not running between Harmonstown and Raheny due to an issue with overhead lines. So they're working on that, we believe, and trying to sort that out for you. We'll keep you posted here. That from Irish Rail a couple of moments ago there. On the road then in Dublin, lights out of action still on the South Quays in around Tara Street, the junction there. The M50 southbound is packed from the M1 interchange way up there to Junction 6, Blanchardstown, but a crash has been cleared. So hopefully traffic will move along there nicely shortly. The M50 northbound is slow from Firhouse to Blanchardstown. That's junctions 12 to 6 there. Oscar Traynor Road westbound is slow from Condor Road, and the chapel is a bypass. Very heavy this evening too as you head home. We'll keep an eye on that and keep you updated absolutely here on the show on Ireland's Classic Hits Radio. We'll have more ready to go too from the 80s and 90s in just a moment now. And in 10 minutes we're playing the game. We'll give it a good go now for €30,500.
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2: Okay, Alison is in Naseby, County Kildare. How are you?
3: I'm good, yourself?
2: I'm a great form, Alison. What's going on with you? What are you up to?
3: I am just at home with my five-month-old baby.
2: Oh, wow.
3: Trying to keep her cool.
2: Yeah, it's tough, isn't it, in this weather?
3: Yeah.
2: And tell us, how's the sleep going so far, Alison, 5 months in?
3: Oh, do you know what? My two girls are actually very good at sleeping, thank God. I'm blessed with that. So she's pretty much sleeping till 4 or 5 in the morning, so I'll take it.
2: Okay, absolutely. And whatever you're doing there, bottle it and sell it. You'll make a fortune, Alison. That's great to hear. So, look, I hope you had a moment to check out classichits.ie. You were playing for just over 30,000 now, Alison, and I'm going to wish you good luck. Here's this clip now that we're all talking about here now.
4: How many times you at...
1: The answer is 2.
2: So it sounds like you have a busy house. So you have 2 under what then, Alison?
3: I have a girl that's turning 3 in 3 weeks. And then a five-month-old.
2: Yeah, busy out. Okay, Alison, what do you think Lucy said to Colm now?
3: How many times have you been at Eurovision?
2: Eurovision, okay. It's not, Alison, no.
3: No. Okay, thanks a million.
2: Lovely speaking to you. Thanks, Alison.
3: Thanks so much.
2: Take care. Bye now. Bye. That's Alison in Naseby in County Kildare. We're not right. Let's go to Greta in Cork on 92. Hello, Greta. How are you?
5: Good, thanks. How are you?
2: I'm in great form. We have a lot of money here. I'm going to wish you good luck. I know the line's a bit dodged there. Have a listen to our clip. Here we go.
4: Yes. How many times you at...
1: The answer is 2.
2: What do you think?
5: How many times have you eaten at McDonald's?
2: It's not that, Greta.
5: Not that. We'll just keep trying.
2: Thanks so many for listening.
5: Thanks, Sam. Bye-bye.
2: Bye-bye. That's Greta, who's on the move there in Cork, but not right. Another chance to play just after 6 o'clock in the morning here. Ireland's Classic Hits Radio.
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0: Good Day in Paradise from Ireland's Classic Hits Radio. 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After news, sports and traffic at 5 o'clock. And I've got a two-night getaway for two. I'll tell you more about that for you to win in about 15 minutes' time.
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5: At 5 o'clock, good evening, I'm Clodagh Byrne. A woman and a teenage girl have been charged with murder of Scarlett Faulkner in Tipperary. The 29-year-old mother of one was found lying on the road at Bird Hill in March following an alleged assault. The Limerick woman was brought to hospital for treatment for her injuries, but her life support was turned off 3 weeks later. The teenager, who cannot be named because of her age, made no reply to the charge, as well as a 40-year-old woman who was charged with murder and two counts of burglary. The Book of Evidence is, in both cases, is expected to be served on Friday, the 23rd of July, before the cases are sent forward to the Central Criminal Court for trial. The Garda Commissioner says introducing tax and insurance requirements for e-scooters would not be workable. The government is considering a range of measures to tackle growing safety concerns around their usage. The options include an outright ban, licensing requirements, and tax and insurance measures. Garda Commissioner Justin Kelly says the insurance industry has a little appetite to cover e-scooters.
6: I heard some commentary around registration, licensing, and insurance. And my understanding is that it's not possible to get these vehicles insured. So that's, I think that's just an important point to make. So around the companies that are willing to do it, that's, now, like I said, that's my understanding. So that's the insurance issue.
5: The Irish Nurses and Midwives organisation is threatening to strike if a new public sector pay deal is not agreed upon. The precious deal, which will pay rise up to 10.25%, expired on the 30th of June. The INMO, along with other public service unions, don't believe there is a basis for a successor agreement. General Secretary Fionnuala Hay says nurses and midwives are struggling to make ends meet amid the cost of living crisis.
7: We want the government to respond in a way that gives them some assurance that things will improve for them, that their contribution to the public service, to the public health service, is valued and is valued into the future. In other words, that there is an investment in the ability to retain public servants.
5: And in other news, a man has been arrested over a social media post threatening to shoot Reform UK Nigel Farage. According to The Telegraph, the man was arrested after making a threat on social media in May and was released on bail pending further inquiries. The announcement comes days after the death of former Tory minister Anne Widdecombe, who had defected to Reform UK and was a spokesperson for the party. Counter-terror police have taken over the investigation and said on Tuesday that she was killed in a targeted attack.
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4: Live.
5: The release date for The Batman Part 2 has been delayed yet again. It'll now premiere on the 18th of February 2026, almost 6 years since the first. Directed by Matt Reeves, it stars Robert Pattinson as the Dark Knight. Sport is next.
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5: England take on Argentina in the second World Cup semi-final this evening. The winner of this tie will face Spain in the final on Sunday. England are attempting to reach their second ever World Cup final, their first since 1966. Boss Thomas Tuchel admits it's a momentous occasion facing the defending champions.
9: 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So is Argentina. So is us.
5: Kickoff is in Atlanta at 8 p.m. Irish time. And in cricket, the Irish women's cricket team are in action against the West Indies. This is the third and final match of the ODI series between the two nations. The West Indies won the first two games and Ireland currently need 119 runs in 20 overs to win.
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5: Now, starting in Dublin, a number of traffic lights in the city centre are out of action, including on O'Connell Bridge and Tara Street due to a power outage. The M50 southbound is congested from the M1 interchange at Finglas, and the M50 northbound is slow from Junction 12 Firhouse to Junction 7 Lucan. And in Limerick, Shelburne Road northbound has a queue at Hassett's Cross. The N21 westbound is busy from Adair Manor to Adair Village.
3: Ireland's weather.
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5: Tonight will be dry, calm and mostly clear. Lowest temperatures of 10 to 16 degrees. 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

We'll be there. Will you? A huge announcement. 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

0: out of reach from Ireland's classic hits radio, home of the 80s and 90s. It's Damien Farrelly in the afternoon. I hope you had a good day today. A couple of things I want to let you know about. On the roads in Cork, the South Ring Road eastbound has a delay between a breakdown. That's the Junction 6 Cork Airport and Junction 10 Man. So that's the reason for that there. Good news from Irish Rail. They tell us northbound trains in Dublin, they've resumed between Harmestown and Raheny after that issue we mentioned a little earlier on today with the overhead line. So that's sorted. That's good. But what's not sorted are the number of traffic lights in the city centre, Dublin city centre, out of action, including on O'Connell Bridge and Tara Street. And that is due to a power outage there. And they're working on that, we hear as well. So just to give you a heads up on those few things there. Now, this week on the show, we got a great prize. It's a fabulous 2-night getaway for two at the 4-star Talbot Hotel in Clonmel to give away. So one lucky winner will enjoy, and I'd love this to be you. It'd be lovely just to have in your back pocket and use it when you like. It's a 2-night stay, and also as part of it you get a 4-course dinner, lovely, on one of the evenings there. Hearty breakfast every morning you're there, full access as well, which is a right bonus to the hotel's award winning leisure facilities. You will be well impressed. There's a beautiful pool, sauna, steam room, jacuzzi, the whole lot there, the gym and everything. And it's in the heart of Ireland's ancient east. The Talbot Hotel in Clonmel is the perfect base to explore some of the country's best attractions. You have the Rock of Cashel, of course, nearby, Kerr Castle, the beautiful Cumara Mountains, and plenty of shopping and family activities to keep everybody in the family happy there. Absolutely. So 2-night breakaway for the pair of you. I know you'll love it. So here's somebody very famous checking into the Talbot Hotel in Clonmel. He's a right top gun, this fella. He is. And he's on a bit of a mission impossible too, I think.
1: I remember stepping off the plane in 1983 and being driven to Pinewood Studios. And all these years later, and the films that I've made here and traveled the world, it means a tremendous amount.
0: Right. Who is that checking into the Talbot in Clonmel? You never knew who you'd meet there, you know. 087-188-0008. So his name and yours and your location. And I wish you the best luck. And once you're right, that's you done, sorted. You're in Friday's draw. You're in the pot. You're in the hat. And hopefully I'll be ringing you Friday with good news. And good luck to you with it. 087-188-0008. I thought I'd play one from Kim. Of course, she's on from 6 tonight with the 80s show. Here she is in a big banger from her, Kids in America, at the home of the 80s and 90s. Ireland's Classic Hits Radio.

0: Remember that, isn't it? The House Marches in Happy Hour from the home of the 80s and 90s. Ireland's classic hits radio. All these songs sound great in the sunshine, don't they? I'm going out tonight, I am. I'm not going to watch the game at home. I'm going to go out with a few friends and we're looking at the England-Argentina game. So, looking forward to that. Now, feel very bold on a school night, but just the summer. And everyone's good. Everyone's in good form, is it? Absolutely. So I'm looking forward to that now. Okay, we have a huge response to our competition, the Talbot Hotel in Clonmel. Wouldn't that be lovely to win? It's a two-night getaway for two at the Four Star Hotel now. It's a two-night stay and four-course dinner on one of the evenings. You're going to, you'll be fed anyway. I tell you that now. Hearty breakfast every morning and full access. You can work it all off in the gym then because there's award-winning leisure facilities on site. Pool, sauna, steam room, jacuzzi. The whole lot is there for you. So I played a clip of a celebrity checking in there.
1: Hi, Damien. The answer there is Tom Cruise. And when he was Brian Keane, and I'm in Cork.
0: Fair play to you. Thanks, Brian. You are right. So if you're like Brian and you got text, WhatsApp or a voice note into us in the last little while there and said, Tom Cruise, you're sorted. You're in the draw on Friday. And I wish you the best of luck. And I hope we call you now. Well, great news now this night of the weekend to say that you won that fantastic prize. Best of luck. More great songs to play for you from the 80s and 90s this Wednesday evening. First, let's have a look, shall we? The latest news, sport and traffic in just a moment now.
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0: 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Clodagh Byrne has the latest news, sport and traffic.
15: Good evening. A woman and a teenager have been charged with the murder of Scarlett Faulkner. The book of evidence in both cases is expected to be served on Friday, the 23rd of July. Sky has issued 10 suspected dodgy box suppliers across the country with a legal warning to stop operations immediately. The Garda Commissioner says introducing tax and insurance requirements for e-scooters would not be workable, with concerns of insurance companies not being interested. And there are calls for funding for assistant dogs to be included in Budget 2027. In sport, the Oranje are hoping to bring the Open Championship to Ireland. England are to take on Argentina in the second World Cup semi-final this evening. Kick-off is in Atlanta at 8 p.m. Irish time. The Department of Sport announced today of a €4 million investment into their Women in Sport programme. Tonight will be dry, calm and mostly clear. A relatively mild night with lowest temperatures of 10 to 16 degrees.
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15: Now, starting in Dublin, the M50 northbound is slow before junction 12 to a breakdown in the right lane. The M50 southbound is congested from the M1 interchange to junction 6, Blanchardstown. Finglas Road northbound onto North Road is packed from Toka Valley Road junction to the M50. And a number of traffic lights in the city centre are out of action, including on O'Connell Bridge and Tara Street, due to a power outage. In Cork, the South Ring Road eastbound has a delay between a breakdown at junction 6, Cork Airport, to Mahon. And in Limerick, there's a solid westbound traffic on the N69 approaching Clarinna Village.
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0: Ireland's classic. It's Radio Plays Gotcha. That's somebody that I used to know. Of course, we played Kim Wilde a little earlier on with Kids in America. And she's on the air tonight from 6 with an hour of 80s tunes. And what I love about the Kim Wilde Lady Show is you never know what you're going to hear next. Brilliant memories all the time and a little chats about, you know, hung out for a cappuccino with Howard Jones and myself and Nick Kershaw. Boom, fist bumping. Best buds. So she's on the air tonight. She's playing a real favourite of mine between 6 and 7.
1: You're in the army now.
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0: 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In the army now.

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0: Yeah, the Stereophonics, and have a nice day from Ireland's Classic Hits Radio. Kim Wilde, the 80s show here after 6. Ruth Scott with the best of the 80s and 90s from 7. And it's 9 Boylan tonight from 9, chatting on Nighttime Talk. Thanks so much for your company. Have a lovely evening, whatever the plans are. And I'll chat to you all going well back here tomorrow at 2.
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10: At 6 o'clock, good evening, I'm Clodagh Byrne. There are calls for funding for assistant dogs to be included in Budget 2027. Organisations which train dogs to support people with disabilities, autism and visual impairments are calling for more support from the government. The Junior Justice Minister joined charities such as Irish Guide Dogs and Irish Dogs for the Disabled to call for extra funding in the next budget to train more dogs for more families. Catherine Ardaa says getting an assistance dog to support her son Dara changed her family's life.
11: Coming up to

0: the budget, I'd love to see some sort of, you know, funding for the assistance dogs, because I do think they have it's not a panacea, but they have a role to play, and a really positive role to play. I was not aware how impactful a dog could be. Just calming Dara when he's at home, allowing us to go out for a walk, and, you know, just reducing his self-injurious behaviours.
1: Early childhood providers are calling for air conditioner grants from the government as the heat wave continues. Some creches had to close early today due to indoor temperatures rising above levels set out in TUSLA regulations. A status yellow high temperature warning is in effect in 20 counties in the Midlands, West and South until Friday morning. CEO of TUSLA, Kate Duggan, says their regulations are in place to keep children safe.
2: What I would advise is that creches where there is a concern that they engage directly with their inspectors. I know the inspectors will engage with them in relation to different actions that they can take, but it's certainly about creating, I think, what any parent wants for their child in a creche is that they're in a safe, that they're in a secure environment, and that they're an environment that promotes their health and their well-being.
1: A HIV testing unit was parked at the gates of Leinster House today, offering TDs the chance to check and chat. It follows the launch of HIV Ireland's new report, which reveals the country is at risk of missing its target of zero HIV transmissions by 2030. The organisation is calling for more funding to increase testing and awareness of the virus, which 8,000 people in Ireland currently live with.
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4: Live.
1: A teenager from County Down who landed a role in Disney's reboot of The Cheetah Girl says it's a dream come true. 16-year-old Sophie Lennon from Mayo Bridge grabbed one of the four leading roles in the film, with more than 300,000 girls having auditioned for the part. She explained what it was like to have found out while doing her exams.
5: The day I found out, I had a GCSE the next day. So as you can imagine, that was just impossible to study that night. The 22nd was actually my last GCSE. It was my physics practical paper. And that morning I did my practical paper and then I went home and there was like a chauffeur and I had to just go to the airport and fly to Cape Town.
1: Sport is next.
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1: Starting with soccer, England take on Argentina in the second World Cup semi-final this evening. The winner of this tie will face Spain in the final on Sunday, after De La Fuente's side breezed past France last night. England are attempting to reach their second ever World Cup final, their first since 1966. Kickoff is in Atlanta at 8 p.m. Irish time. In golf, the R&A are hoping to bring the Open Championship to Ireland. Chief Executive Mark Darbin says the major could be heading to Portmarnock Golf Club, and they're close to a deal to bring the club into the Open rotation. The Open has never been held in the Republic of Ireland, but has been held in Royal Portrush three times, in 1951, 2019 and 2025. And in Gaelic games, the Dublin ladies footballers have been handed a boost ahead of their All-Ireland semi-final this weekend, as captain Carla Rowe is expected to be available. Defending champions Dublin face Kerry at Semple Stadium at 5:15 on Sunday. Rowe wasn't fit to start Dublin's quarter-final against Cork, but did come on late in the game. Her teammate Niamh Heatherton, speaking to Off the Ball's Rachel Sheehan this week, says it's good that Dublin are peaking at the right time.
7: Well, yeah, no, hopefully we'll have her back this week as well, which is great.
8: Oh, very good. Yeah, so she's looking okay injury wise.
7: Yeah, exactly. It's good for, you know, peaking at the right time.
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1: Now, starting in Dublin, the M50 northbound is slow from junction 12 Firhouse to 9 Red Cow. A breakdown further ahead has since been cleared from earlier. The M50 southbound is congested from the M1 interchange to Finglas. In Limerick, there's a solid westbound traffic on the N69 approaching Clarinna Village. The N21 westbound is busy from Noborough to Adair Village. And in Cork, there's heavy traffic on the North Ring Road eastbound between Ballyhooly Road to Tinker's Cross. The South Ring Road eastbound has a delay between Douglas West and Mahon.
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1: Tonight will be dry, calm and mostly clear. Lowest temperatures of 10 to 16 degrees. 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
9: 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This is the Kim Wilde 80s Show. Before

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2: 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Or you'll be singing this.
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2: 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And Danny O'Donoghue from The Script will be live with us after 9.
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12: Good evening. A woman and a teenager have been charged with the murder of the mother of one, Sarah Faulkner. The pair are due to have the book of evidence served at the end of the month before being moved to the Central Criminal Court for trial. Sky has issued 10 suspected dodgy box suppliers across the country with a legal warning to stop operations immediately. Early childhood providers are calling for air conditioning grants from the government, as the heat wave has forced some creches to close due to indoor temperatures exceeding TUSLA regulations. There are calls for funding for assistant dogs to be included in the budget 2027. And in sport, England are to take on Argentina in the second World Cup semi-final this evening. Kick-off is at Atlanta at 6 p.m. Irish time. The RNA are hoping to bring the Open Championship to Ireland, as Chief Executive Mark Darbin says the major could be heading to Portmarnock Golf Club. The Dublin ladies footballers have been handed a boost ahead of their All-Ireland semi-final this weekend, as captain Carla Rowe is expected to be available. Dublin face Kerry in Semple Stadium at 5:15 on Sunday. And in cricket, West Indies women defeated the Irish women's cricket team by 64 runs today. Tonight will be dry with plenty of clear spells, lowest temperatures of 12 to 16 degrees.
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12: Starting in Dublin, the M50 northbound is slow from junction 11 Talla to junction 9 Red Cow. Shawnmore Road is southbound is busy from the North Quays to Shawnmore roundabout. The South Ring Road in Cork eastbound has a delay between junction 9 Bloomfield and junction 10 Mahon. The N28 northbound is backed up between Ballymarine Road Junction and the Hilltown turnoff. Wilton Road northbound is congested between Wilton Roundabout and Dinahees Cross. We'll have more news for you at 7 on Ireland's Classic Hits Radio.
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hope that one's got you singing along. It's one of my favourites of the decade. Okay, I hope you're planning to stay with me. I've got even more of the biggest hits coming up that you're going to love right here on the Kim Wilde 80s Show. Wow.

This is Kim Wilde on Ireland's Classic Hits Radio. That's such a great song, the fabulous John Evangelis and I'll Find My Way Home. This next duo is the unlikely combination of Kate Bush and Peter Gabriel. And from Peter's iconic album, so remember that one. Here's the haunting Don't Give Up on the Kim Wilde 80s Show.

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3: So, how are we doing today? Would you fancy winning a break at a Soho hotel? 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
3: At 7 o'clock, good evening, I'm Clodagh Byrne. Over 200 people attended the funeral of Jamie Carney in Killarney in County Kerry this afternoon. A guard of honour from her daughter's GAA team and rowing club accompanied the hearse carrying her coffin, following funeral mass at St Mary's Cathedral. A murder investigation was launched into the 43-year-old after she was found dead at her home in the town last week. Celebrant Father Kieran O'Brien told mourners to remember her life.
4: She was bright. She was cheerful, she was full of life, described as such a kind person, selfless, and small things were big things for Jamie, and joy radiated from her. She was happy in life, and she was happy with life, because life was good to her.
3: Introducing license plates and registration for e-scooters could create more challenges for Gardaí. That's according to the Garda Commissioner, as the government considers a range of measures to address growing safety concerns around their use. Options include an outright ban, tax and insurance requirements, and a mandatory licensing and registration. Garda Commissioner Justin Kelly says those using e-scooters for criminality would simply cover up the license plates.
5: I mean, we already heard how people cover registration plates on large vehicles. You can just imagine what would be going on with people who use these scooters for drug dealing, for drugs related intimidation. A small little license plate, you can just imagine. I mean, realistically, even with that, I see lots of challenges for us around enforcement.
3: Almost 6,000 children were in care at the end of last year. Tusla's latest annual report shows 86% of those were in foster care, with 223 foster carers approved in 2027. The agency also saw its busiest year ever for child welfare and safety referrals, with over 100,000 contacts. Tusla Chief Social Worker Ger Brophy says people should make a referral as soon as they see something concerning.
6: We do want people to come in early. 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Come to the family resource centres, come to our, you know, those community organisations that we're working with, look for help. I mean, that's what something children have said to us right from the beginning, you know, from when we were set up in 2010. Children want us to get the message out. There is somewhere you can go for help. We want to help you.
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3: A teenager from County Down who landed the role in Disney's reboot of The Cheetah Girl says it's a dream come true. 16-year-old Sophie Lennon from Mayo Bridge grabbed one of the four leading roles in the film, with more than 300,000 girls having auditioned for the part. She explains what it was like to have found out whilst doing her exams.
7: The day I found out, I had a GCSE the next day, so as you can imagine, that was just impossible to study that night. The 22nd was actually my last GCSE. It was my physics practical paper, and that morning I did my practical paper and then I went home, and there was like a chauffeur and I had to just go to the airport and fly to Cape Town.
3: Sport is next.
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3: Now, England take on Argentina in the second World Cup semi-final this evening. The winner of this tie will face Spain in the final on Sunday after De La Fuente's side breezed past France last night. England are attempting to reach their second ever World Cup final, their first since 1966. Kickoff is in Atlanta at 8 p.m. Irish time. The RNA are hoping to bring the Open Championship to Ireland. Chief Executive Mark Darbin says that the major could be heading to Portmarnock Golf Club, and they're close to the deal to bring the club into the Open's rotation. The Open has never been held in the Republic of Ireland, but has been held in Royal Portrush three times, in 1951, 2019 and 2025. And finally, in cricket, West Indies women defeated the Irish women's cricket team by 64 runs today. This was the third and final match of the 50-over ODI series between the two nations, with the West Indies winning all three games. Ireland's next series is against England in September. The first game will be played in Grace Road in Leicester.
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3: Tonight will be dry, calm and mostly clear. Lowest temperatures of 10 to 16 degrees. Now you're up to date on the station, giving you the chance to win €30,500 by answering, "What did Lucy Kennedy say to Colm Hayes?" Ireland's Classic Hits Radio.
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Radio. So on the way tonight, great story for you about what two guys from a particular boy band did now that they're retired from the singing and the dancing. It is a wild job. Also, I want to try and help you win €30,500. I'm going to run over some of today's wrong guesses for the competition, what Lucy Kennedy said to Colm Hayes, just to help you get a little bit closer to winning €30,500. And meantime, I literally just saw on her Insta today, there's a brand new stage show based on the life of Dolly Parton.

We'll be there. Will you? A huge announcement. 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

0: is your home of the 80s and 90s. This is Ireland's Classic Hits Radio with myself, Reid Scott. Now, you know what? They don't all just hit the golf course once they're retired. But I will tell you next about the two retired boy band members who were making a living out of a job that you won't even believe existed. And up next, a classic hit from a man whose surname I've actually only started pronouncing correctly in the last year or two.
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before Nick Kershaw. It was not Billy Joel, as I called him, for years and years and years. I think it's literally in the last 2 years that I started calling him Billy Joel, which is how he pronounces it. So I guess I just got to jump on board for that side of things. By the way, my mates were sending me pictures and videos from the Take That gig, and it looked amazing. So just to bring them back to the glory of, what was it, Saturday, Sunday, 10 days ago now? Not jealous at all. Sorry, it's Classic Hits Radio.

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1: Ireland's Classic Hits Radio with myself, Ruth Scott. This might be the greatest job that retired people can have in the entire universe. Let me remind you of NSYNC, the boy band. Justin Timberlake used to be in it, but so too did these lads.
2: What's up? I'm Joey Fatone.
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1: 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Well, look, I have to be honest. I really love the sound of it. It's called Cocktail Wars. Apparently, you can watch it on the E! Entertainment channel, which is on Sky, if you have it. We're too scabby. We just have Now TV, but we might find it somewhere tucked away there. On the way next, I'll tell you about Meghan Markle's new job in Australia.
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Ireland's Classic Hits Radio. You're home of the 80s and 90s with myself, Ruth Scott. Meghan Markle, her show With Love, Meghan, has received its first daytime Emmy nomination. And there could be more for her. Well, she's gotten herself a new job in Australia. She's a guest judge on Australian MasterChef. And it's an episode that contestants had to create a dish fit for a duchess. Because Meghan, yeah, Harry and Meghan, that's the Meghan. The bad news, though, is during the episode, the dish that they have to create has to include seasonal ingredients such as carrots, artichokes, Brussels sprouts, celeriac, quince, lemon, apples, mandarin, and strawberries. That is not something that I fancy wrapping my chops around, so I would watch that to see the kind of faces she makes when she has to taste it and pretend it's delicious. Anyway, that's her new job. I'll keep doing my job. This is Ireland's Classic Hits Radio. Walk to

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0: 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And on the way tonight after 8 o'clock, I'm going to give you a reminder of some of today's wrong guesses for what Lisa Kennedy said to Colm Hayes, just to help you win €30,500. Details after 8.
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3: 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Yeah, she's brilliant. Her.
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9: Good evening, I'm Maggie Chambers. Over to

0: 100 people attended the funeral of Jamie Kearney in Killarney in County Kerry this afternoon. A guard of honour from her daughter's GAA team and rowing club accompanied the hearse carrying her coffin following funeral mass at St Mary's Cathedral. A murder investigation was launched after the 43-year-old was found dead at her home in the town last week. Celebrant Father Kieran O'Brien told mourners to remember her life.
1: She was bright, she was cheerful, she was full of life. Described as such, a kind person, selfless, and small things were big things for Jamie.
0: Some creches closed early today as temperatures rose above those set out in Tusla regulations. A status yellow high temperature alert is in effect for 20 counties in the Midlands, West and South until Friday morning, while a nationwide warm weather advisory continues until Saturday morning. Elaine Dunn, chairperson of the Federation of Early Childhood Providers, says they want government funding for air conditioning.
2: People need to realise, in old buildings throughout the country, you wouldn't have aircon. It's only in the new facilities that have been built at the moment by the builders. So we're just looking for an emergency measure of funding to get aircon machines into the rooms.
0: The Iranian Health Ministry says at least 35 people have been killed and more than 300 others injured in recent US airstrikes on Iran. A fourth night of American strikes was followed by 90 minutes of attacks today. Introducing license plates and registration for e-scooters could create more challenges for Gardaí. That's according to the Garda Commissioner, as the government considers a range of measures to address growing safety concerns around their use. Commissioner Justin Kelly says those using e-scooters for criminality would simply cover up the license plates.
3: On large vehicles, you can just imagine what would be going on with people who use e-scooters for drug dealing, for drugs related intimidation. A small little license plate. Realistically, even with that, I see lots of challenges for us around enforcement.
0: That's it for now. More in an hour.
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Ireland's Classic Hits Radio with myself, Reid Scott. Now, we've €30,500 up for grabs. All yours. All yours. Delicious, delightful, all that cash. Anyways, get on to them. Get on with the truth. Come on. It's the heat. I did say I was going to give you some of today's wrong guesses, just to help you to whittle down your own guesses, so that when you come on the radio and give it a go, five chances every weekday, you'll get closer to winning €30,500. Now, two of today's wrong guesses. How many times have you been at Eurovision? And the second wrong guess, how many times have you eaten at McDonald's? It's neither of those things, okay? So if that's what you were thinking, you may wipe the slate clean, start from scratch, and make sure that you're here, because all day tomorrow, as with every weekday, five chances to win €30,500. What Lucy Kennedy said to Colm Hayes on Ireland's Classic Hits Radio.

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0: Ireland's Classic Hits Radio with myself, Reid Scott. Now, you know me. 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Going up, I'm going to tell you who's going to be at the World Cup final. No, no, not the actual teams. The celebrities that they've lined up to be at the World Cup final. 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
2: 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Or you'll be singing this.
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0: 90s. This is Ireland's Classic Hits Radio with myself, Ruth Scott, until 9 o'clock tonight. So the World Cup closing ceremony, it's happening this weekend. It's actually happening before the halftime show. So it's happening before the game is over. Wait, I can't just get my head around that. Anyway, Tom Cruise is going to be there. I wouldn't be surprised if he, you know, like parachuted out of a helicopter or something, just because he is the way he is. Robbie Williams, Jennifer Hudson. And that's before you even have the halftime show, which is the one that Chris Martin from Coldplay has put together, created. Madonna, Shakira, Justin Bieber, and BTS, who you might know them, but they are huge. They're that South Korean pop band. And I still find myself thinking, you know what? There's a senior hurling championship this weekend. Can you imagine if they had a halftime show? Maybe they just bring Luke Combs along, given that he's going to be doing two slains this weekend. I'm just putting the idea out there. You never know.
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0: Well, listen, I'll just tell you the story. This is a politician, Senator Chuck Schumer in the United States, and I saw a video of him today on a reliable news outlet saying that he had passed a little gas during his speech. 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
2: Now on Iran and the NDAA, when all the Trump administration...
0: He actually laughs after he passes gas. I have isolated the bit. There's no... I can't quite tell if I'm absolutely horrified or just giggling with childish glee. It's Ireland's Classic Hits Radio.

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10: Good evening, I'm Maggie Chambers. Some creches closed early today as temperatures rose above those set out in TUSLA regulations. A status yellow high temperature alert is in effect for 20 counties in the Midlands, West and South until Friday morning, while a nationwide warm weather advisory continues until Saturday morning. Elaine Dunn, chairperson of the Federation of Early Childhood Providers, says they want government funding for air conditioning.
11: People need to realise, in old buildings throughout the country, you wouldn't have aircon. It's only in the new facilities that have been built at the moment by the builders. So we're just looking for an emergency measure of funding to get aircon machines into the rooms.
10: Over 200 people attended the funeral of Jamie Kearney in Killarney

0: In County Kerry this afternoon. A guard of honour from her daughter's GAA team and rowing club accompanied the hearse carrying her coffin following funeral mass at St Mary's Cathedral. A murder investigation was launched after the 43-year-old was found dead at her home in the town last week. Celebrant Father Kieran O'Brien told mourners to remember her life.
1: She was bright, she was cheerful, she was full of life, described as such a kind person, selfless, and small things were big things for Jamie.
0: Introducing license plates and registration for e-scooters could create more challenges for Gardaí. That's according to the Garda Commissioner as the government considers a range of measures to address growing safety concerns around their use. Commissioner Justin Kelly says those using e-scooters for criminality would simply cover up the license plates.
2: On large vehicles, you can just imagine what would be going on with people who use e-scooters for drug dealing, for drugs-related intimidation. A small little license plate. Realistically, even with that, I see lots of challenges for us around enforcement.
0: And dodgy box sellers are being warned to stop operations immediately. The latest phase of investigations by Sky and the Federation Against Copyright Theft has seen 10 resellers issued cease and desist letters. They're based in Carlow, Cork, Dublin, Galway, Kildare, Leash and Limerick, according to the anti-piracy organisation. That's it for now. More in an hour.
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5: Welcome along to the show. Actually, I probably should have started by singing, shouldn't I? Football's coming home! We'll be talking about that in a second, by the way. A little bit later on, also, I have an email from a woman who's having a barney with her husband because he wants to go away with the lads down in the local to Spain with 7 lads for a week on his own without his wife and 2 kids. And she says, it's not him I don't trust, it's them. The lads will get him up to all sorts of things, you know, and there's women over there, sangria, and all those kind of things. And one line actually struck me in her email where she said that given the opportunity that nobody will ever find out, the majority of people will cheat. And I don't believe that. I don't buy that. I don't go with that argument. Anyway, we'll get around to that later on as well. But first, of course, the match is on tonight. The big match tonight, 8 o'clock, England face Argentina in Atlanta for a place in Sunday's World Cup final. And of course, it'll be the first time in 60 years. But can Harry Kane send England to the final, or can they win the World Cup? Of course, the English media are all talking about 1966 as usual, as we imagined they would. That was the one and only time, of course, England ever won the World Cup. Now, let's be fair, we've never won it at all. And ironically, it was weird when you think about it now. They defeated West Germany. Some of our listeners may not remember at one stage you had 2 countries in Germany, East Germany and West Germany, before the wall was taken down. And they had 2 football teams. I always remember when I was a kid, Franz Beckenbauer, of course, was one of the players, I think, in the West German team. Maybe East Germany, I'm not too sure. I'm not a sporting person, you all know that. Of course, everybody remembers, you know, Jeff Hurst was the man who scored the goals, the scoring hat-trick at the time. But tonight, something strange will happen in pubs across Ireland. And it always happens. Men and women who could not name 3 current Argentinian players will suddenly become lifelong supporters of Argentina. They'll have Argentinian flags. Lionel Messi will become the honorary Irishman, and every misplaced Irish pass will be greeted like an Ireland goal. It's, I suppose, an old tradition, isn't it? An Irish tradition to hate England and hate everything about their soccer team in particular, and the Eurovision as well, I suppose. Now, most people will say it's only a bit of fun. And there is obviously a long and difficult history between Ireland and England. Not so much Britain, it's about England. We don't really seem to have that same hatred for Scotland and Wales. It's about England, isn't it? The mainland. From countries, or for centuries, the British rule to partition and the troubles in Northern Ireland on a serious note have caused that division. And invariably that does spill over into sport. There's also a strange relationship we have with English football. Irish supporters spend their entire year following English clubs, watching English television coverage, and cheering for English players at Liverpool, Manchester United, Arsenal, Chelsea. Then as soon as they all come together to play for England and throw on the English shirt, the Irish fans desperately want them to lose. So Is there anybody but England attitude simply harmless sporting rivalry or good and good-natured slagging? Or does it reveal something a little bit deeper and a resentment that Ireland has or Irish people have against England? Let's talk about that and more. And I'm asking you, will you be cheering Harry Kane and the boys? He's getting a bit old in the tooth now, isn't he? Harry Kane and the boys. All you got to do is WhatsApp or text 085 122 55. And Laura Kane, or Laura Kane, Laura Perrins, she's not a footballer. Laura Perrins, who's a journalist with Quip Media and The Statement, and has her own Substack, by the way, where she will be writing about this very thing and many other things as well, joins me on the line. Laura, hi, how are you?
6: Oh, hi. I thought I was going to be married to a footballer who plays for Bayern Munich. I wouldn't have to do this bloody show if that was the case. Niall, I'd be
5: You'd be a wag.
6: Yeah, I'd be a wag. I'd be walking around in my high heel shoes. I don't even know the name of a fashionable one. A Jimmy Shoe. I'd be here in my Jimmy Shoe shoes at my massive house. So sadly, no, I am not a Mrs. Kane. Okay. They're actually our childhood sweethearts. That's quite a nice story, Harry Kane and Mrs. Kane.
5: Yeah, okay, but look, before we actually get to that story, and I want to just take you away from that a little bit, and I'll come back to the English football match in a few minutes. I've been noticing that you're writing on your Substack at the moment in relation to Anne Whittingham. For those who don't know, she was murdered last Wednesday. And the police's latest suspect seemingly drove 4.5 hours with a club in the car to obviously bludgeon her to death. That seems to be what has happened. And now, initially, the police said there was no political motivation, but clearly somebody just doesn't do that. There has to be some sort of motivation to do that. It wasn't just somebody, a disgruntled person who didn't like an interview she did at 3 o'clock or whatever. So they seem to be making a complete mess of this investigation, or there's a lack of communication and transparency. I'm unsure which it is. You've been following this and writing about it on your Substack. So what's going on in Britain?
6: Well, I'll write about it tomorrow. It's been a very bad week for Devon Cornwall Police. Obviously, the news of Anne Whittingham's death came through, I think, at the weekend. And initially, although she was only in her 70s, I guess, because it was just that her death was announced, you know, people just assumed it was an extremely short illness or something. Then within 24 hours, or I think it was within 12 hours, it turned into a murder investigation. And instantly, Devon and Cornwall Police were telling everybody not to speculate. How dare you speculate? Don't talk about it online. And the first line they put out was, this was a burglary gone wrong, which, you know, you do not have to be Sherlock Holmes to think this is probably not true. And then on the Sunday, they announced that they had somebody arrested up in Rotherham. Now, Rotherham down to Devon and Cornwall, again, most people will know, is at least a 5-hour drive. So it's unlikely somebody has jumped in their car, driven all the way down to the south of England from the north of England.
5: And by the way, brought the murder weapon with him, because in the video, the CCTV footage, by the way, and can I point out, allegedly the suspect is 28. The guy in the CCTV footage putting the murder weapon into the car, according to the Sun newspaper, looks a lot more than 28. It's odd. This whole story kind of stinks at this stage.
6: Well, I mean, so this was initially the story, and then thankfully the counter-terrorism police took over. So I would imagine that's an awkward question or an awkward handover. And now the Times of London reported yesterday that not only is it obviously not burglary gone wrong, but it was a targeted murder. Poor Anne Whittingham, it was a brutal attack. He's been arrested under terrorism offences, and they're also looking into whether or not there was a broader plot against other politicians. So, as I said, it's gone from burglary to a possible terrorist plot into, attacking other British politicians. I mean, it's an incredible escalation. They've handled it very, very badly, and they couldn't possibly have thought people wouldn't speculate. It always surprises me when police.
5: Why would you assume people are not going to speculate? Of course, people are going to speculate. And by the way, people are entitled to speculate as long as they're not throwing out crazy misinformation. People are entitled, and the media are entitled to speculate. I mean, if the police came forward with information on that particular case, for example, over the weekend, where firstly they arrested some poor guy who had nothing to do with it, And then they arrested this man and tried to say it wasn't politically motivated, but then left this massive question unanswered that he drove 4.5 hours with a murder weapon in his car. You know, and it, what? He just went and decided, I think I'll randomly drive 5 hours and beat some old lady up. That doesn't make any, that makes no sense. It has to be some sort of motivation behind it. So, I mean, they made a hames of it. Or either that or it's a cover up, one or the other.
6: Well, I don't think they're even competent enough to have a cover-up. I think the idea that they would rule out any political motivation so quickly, you know, that was instantly ruled out. It was clearly wrong, because you haven't even questioned the guy for 24 hours. Mm. So why are you ruling out a motive so quickly? You know, you're the police. You're supposed to be keeping an open mind. You're supposed to be asking questions. What you're not supposed to be doing is ruling out what was, you know, a pretty obvious motivation very quickly. So they've come out of this very badly, Devon and Cornwall Police, but it has broader implications, because the more of this goes on, they did this with the killings in Southport. They ruled out terrorism from the very beginning. Turned out he had an Al Qaeda handbook. So the more the police do this, the more the trust is eroded in those public institutions, and then you see people on your telly box or on the BBC sitting around going, oh, well, this is terrible, the public don't trust the police anymore. Well, why would they? Yeah. Why would they, when they come out and rule out awkward motivation from the very beginning, and then either within 24 hours or a few months later say, oh, well, no, actually it was.
5: Well, there's a wider question to ask about this whole situation, Laura. And I know Nigel Farage is going through a lot of it at the moment. Of course, just before this happened last week, he was talking about the invasion of his home by Sky News, questioning his daughter as to where he was in relation to this money, which, by the way, he gave a very valid answer for in GB News. So I'm not going to get into the whole story of that, and everybody should know it at this stage. But the 5 million quid for his security before he was actually elected as an MP. Yeah. I mean, okay, but the wider question is, I think the media have a lot to answer for when it comes to people like Anne Whittingham, possibly, and the motive involved in that, and the security and the death threats that Nigel Farage has had over the years. I think the media have a lot to answer for, because they portray anybody, including you, by the way, and me, on the right, as being a bad person. We're bad people, Laura, because we question decisions made by government. We're bad people. And I think that labelling of people, the far right, you're far right, Laura. I'm far right. I mean, you heard the government yesterday suggesting that they were centre left or centre right. They're as far from centre right as I am from living on Mars. So what I'm saying is, it's what the media are doing is labelling people, putting a title on people like you, like me, like anybody else who might be a conservative, and making them basically, essentially, putting a target on their back.
6: Okay, well, I wouldn't go that far, I'm afraid, Noel. I mean, I don't think there, no respected media outlet or indeed has ever called me far right. If you're being very honest, I don't think you have been. Other people online, head cases, you know, might have said that, perhaps. But like, I think you also have to be very careful in saying, you know, the media have labelled me this, and they're stirring up hate. You know, it can be a fervile atmosphere.
5: I disagree,
6: online.
5: Laura. I disagree with you. Look, you wrote an article about what happened to me on the Brendan O'Connor show. You know, okay, I was brought in. I have a different opinion to the three other guests, but they didn't tackle my opinion. At one point in the interview, they tackled my career, my character, you know, as somebody who would be on the right. Now, they didn't actually use those words, but they said the suggestion was that, you know, shows like mine or people like me are the ones who cause this problem for black and brown people. That was the words they used. So in other words, they attacked my character. They attacked me. So that's what's happening in media to people who are conservative constantly all the time. And I think that's part, I think it plays into all of this. I'm not saying it's personally responsible for it, but I think it plays into all of this.
6: Yeah, I mean, that is true. Okay, I mean, that was certainly a serious example for you. Yeah, if it's a cumulative effect, it's not necessarily what any individual, you know, it's not one thing that might have been said. It's the cumulative effect, right, that lots of things might have been said across a broadcaster or possibly online. Yes, look, that happens, but and people should be careful about labelling people in certain ways. But I think we also should be careful in saying, you know, this person should say this or that because, you know, I might be attacked. You know, people need to be responsible, and it is, you know, people should be, you should be responsible in what you say, but unfortunately, you know, the online activity isn't always like that. And then when national broadcasters then do the same, yeah, then it can get quite serious.
5: Okay, let's take the tone back again. And by the way, I know there's a mass today in relation to Anne Whittingham as well. By the way, I got a text yesterday in relation to that at St. Teresa's Church, Clarendon Street, in Dublin. Yeah. There's a mass today. And also, by the way, there's a funeral service of Jamie Carney. I want to point that out, taking place as well in County Kerry, for those who want to head along to that. Now, on a lighter note, they'll be there in the pubs tonight, Laura, the Irish supporters, and they won't have a clue or name one single individual, but they will become lifetime supporters of Argentina tonight, and they'll be cheering them on, even though they have no clue who plays for them. Anything but England. Why is that?
6: Well, obviously there are serious... I hope you can still hear me, Niall. I'm in the car. Can you hear me now?
5: I can still hear you.
6: Yeah, sorry. There are obviously, you know, historical reasons for that. Look, I will be supporting England. So I have an English husband, and the children are sort of a mix of English and Irish. Look, if people want to support Argentina, that's up to them. But I think it gets a bit ridiculous I always find it surprising when the same group of people are happy to support the same players when they're playing for the Premier League. But the minute they play for England, then, you know, they can't wait for them to lose. You know, the other thing is, there is an Irish connection with this current English side because Harry Kane, as we know, he has some Irish heritage on his paternal line. I think that's over from Galway in the west of Ireland. And also Jude Bellingham's paternal line, the grandfather, not his father, is also Irish.
5: That won't matter to them. They don't.
6: I think there's Damien Rice. Damien Rice has Irish heritage. Yeah, but something is always more interesting if you have, you know, if you can identify the people or you know the people, you know, you think you know the people involved, you watch them every week or whatever it might be.
5: I'm not a sporting person. I know nothing about, you know, the English Soccer League. I have no interest in football whatsoever. But there are players on that team who play for, you know, Chelsea, Man United, Arsenal, Liverpool, whatever it is. And those same fans will be in the pub on Sunday or, you know, when the league starts up again in September, whenever it is, supporting those teams and those players, gunning them on to win. And yet as soon as they put on an English shirt, they have to lose. They must lose. And that's we don't want a repeat of 1966. And by the way, I'm kind of sick of hearing about 1966 every 4 years. It's crazy.
6: Well, the thing is, I lived in England, you know, for 20 years. I was over in London there twice, especially for the first game that was on very late. And I know the impression always seems to be in Ireland that they never stop going on about it. But if you're actually over there, it's not the dominating headline. It isn't, you know, people aren't just kind of collaring in the streets talking to you about 1966 at all. I mean, it's part of the culture, but most people are just going on about their day.
5: It's like the way we waffle on about Italian 90 a lot, don't we?
6: Yeah. Well, I mean, look, these are sort of, these are very strong memories, and they are, the one good thing about football is that, you know, it is a unifying theme. It is a unifying event. There are very few events these days, you know, that are unifying events. Obviously, this football match will be unifying, I think, more or less in England. And, you know, Italian 90 people, of course, people romanticize Italian 90. It was the first time. You know, Ireland did really well with many footballers who actually were English.
5: That's another thing, isn't it? There's the whole hypocrisy of the whole thing. But go on. Yeah.
6: Yeah, so your great, the great memories from that time were given to you by English footballers, by people
5: who happened to have an Irish grandfather. Yeah.
6: Well, that's part of the story, and that's fine. I don't have any problem with that, but I think people should, you know, understand that the overlap between the countries goes deep, and the people involved, you know, there's a lot of common ground. And you shouldn't sort of necessarily mix up the governing powers with just your everyday person. You know, there'll be plenty of people who have English cousins. There'll be plenty of English cousins over who will come and visit Ireland, you know, in the summer. I bumped into two English grandparents who were over visiting their English or their Irish granddaughter. Their daughter had married an Irish guy and lived in Rush. So I was talking to them in Skerries yesterday. So there is a huge overlap, you know, between the people. And that's what I try and focus on. And, I wish England the best of luck.
5: Okay.
6: I hope they win. I think it'll be a tough match, though.
5: Getting back to the WAGs. Years and years ago, right? We used to hear a lot about the WAGs, you know, Wayne Rooney's missus and all the other WAGs that were out there and going right back to, you know, the Beckhams. You know, the WAGs were important, although she had her own career as a singer, if that's what you want to loosely call her. Anyway, so, I mean, realistically, I don't hear about WAGs anymore. Do they? I'm assuming they still exist, obviously.
6: Oh, the WAGs still exist, but the real WAGs, the greatest, where I think they said it's 20 years now since the WAGs, they were first unleashed on a German town of Baden-Baden or Baden-Baden. And, you know, the media had an absolute field day. This was, Victoria was sort of head of the WAGs. And
5: Colleen Rooney.
6: Yeah, I think also it was a reflection that the tabloids were still extremely popular or extremely influential at the time, because the Sun got hold of various receipts from the bar, and there was one bar in particular who was delighted to have the WAGs in, because they would order like copious amounts of champagne.
5: Expensive wines. Yeah.
6: Well, no, not expensive wines, I'm afraid. I'm not convinced that's what the WAGs like. It was more the champagne and plenty of shots. So the Sun got hold of that particular bar bill. The next time, I think it came to €643 on 7 bottles of Moët & Chandon, which in a way is not that much. And then they hit the shops afterwards, and a very snooty paper, I think it was a Spanish paper, called them hooligans with credit cards. But again, look, I think it's just one of those things that you kind of look back, and if you remember it, if you're a bit older like us, it is nostalgia. You know, and also I think they're in a huge contrast now, right? Because today the young people seem to be really into it's all the healthy living, right? And their idea of a shot isn't a shot of Sambuca, it's a shot of vegan
5: seaweed,
6: spinach.
5: Yeah,
6: seaweed with extra ginger. And, you know, I think Stephen Bartlett got into trouble recently because he had 2 glasses of wine and he said it ruined his day it ruined his life for 3 days.
5: I'm not a fan of Stephen. I just see him on the Dragon's Den every now and again. I'm not a kind of fan of my, there's something a little bit fake about him. I don't know what it is. I can't put my finger on it, but I was never really a fan of Stephen. I'm sure he's a lovely guy and he's made a lot of money. He's been doing really well in his life. Okay, but get it back. So WAGs still exist. There's a change in culture, I suppose, in the way, the respect that we have for women in the last 20 years. So the tabloids don't really kind of go after them anymore, or don't monitor them the way they used to, maybe. I still think they're doing the same thing. I still think they're going out and buying expensive shoes and bags and stuff like that, probably.
6: Yeah, they're definitely doing that. But like, whether or not they're getting the €600 worth of champagne, it's probably unlikely. They're just a younger generation. They're also a lot more PR savvy, you know, whereas although Victoria and David obviously knew how to work the media, and they have done so for their entire careers, I think the younger WAGs coming through are also very very PR savvy. Look, I think everyone's very serious these days, Niall.
5: Yeah.
6: You know, it wasn't like this when we were. It's everything is very serious. You know, you can't just watch the football. You have to have a take on it. No, just have a drink. It's a football match, mate. Just have a drink and enjoy the football. And then you can't party down when you're 21. Look, they're 21. They're 21 with loads of money. Like, have a good time. Don't go crazy, but like, have a good time. But now, you know, this is because it's post-woke. You know, the woke have still had a huge, sort of, they are more puritanical, Niall, the woke, than the nuns ever were. There is nothing more puritanical now than the Wolf Brigade. They are, you know, judge, jury, and executioner over what you say, over what you wear, or whatever it might be.
5: What sort of food you're eating. And how much you're damaging
6: what
5: the
6: sort
5: world.
6: Of food you're, exactly. So you can't go on holidays because of the carbon footprint. It's very tiresome, so that's why I say final question.
5: Laura, I know you're not really deep into sport. Of course you're going to be there, as you mentioned already, your husband is obviously English and he'll be there supporting England tonight. So a prediction on the score, let's see if you get it right.
6: Let's say 2-1 to England.
5: Okay, I'm going to go 1-0 to Argentina. I'm sorry.
6: Okay. We'll see tomorrow. Would you like to place a bet on that?
5: No, just a gentleman or gentle ladies wager. Well, okay, well, let's go 5 euro. I'm not really a big gambler, but let's go 5 euro, yes.
6: Okay. I'll give you my account details tomorrow.
5: All right, listen, Laura, it's been a pleasure as usual. Laura Perrins, journalist with Grip Media and The Statement. And also, go to Laura's Substack as well if you want more information in relation to Anne Widdecombe, which we were talking about earlier on, and lots of other stuff she's writing about as well. Thank you very much indeed, Laura. Appreciate it.
6: Okay, thanks. Bye.
5: All right, now. We've got to take a quick break. We're going to come back after the break with Cormac. I've got to go to Jackie. And let me focus not on Anne Widdecombe, obviously. I just wanted to give you the update on the Anne Widdecombe story. But it's on this whole idea that across Ireland tonight, the lifetime membership of the Supporters Club of Argentina will be alive and well. They'll be in every single pub across the country, waving their Argentinian flags with their Argentinian jerseys on. You know, Lionel Messi, has said, will be their hero. Even though most of them know nothing about Argentina, and they would be praying they win because of this kind of thing that it's anything but England. Why do we do that? They are our neighbours. Economically, we get on very well with them. We go there on holidays. We support their television. We watch it all the time. We support their football teams more so than we even do the Irish League. But as soon as they put an English jersey on with the three lions, we just can't support them anymore. What's going on? Tell me all about it. Text us or WhatsApp us at 085 122 55 back after the short break.
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5: All right, welcome back. Now, let me go to Cormac if I can. Cormac, hi, how are you?
9: Yeah, hello, Niall.
5: Yes, yes, you're there now.
9: Yeah.
5: Cormac, yeah. Okay, who will you be supporting tonight? Will you have an Argentinian flag wrapped around you?
9: So I'm supporting England tonight, and I have a little 5 euro bet on them to win by 2 goals.
5: Oh, okay.
9: I had a fiver on Spain last night, and I have a tenner on England to win the competition outright.
5: Oh, right. Okay, you're really predicting, you know, you're being very optimistic for the British. Okay, so why, I mean, people are going to start calling you a West Brit now, by the very suggestion right. that you're supporting England, right? Why do you think the Irish people, and by the way, most of us are nice people, it's just, it seems a kind of friendly rivalry to some degree, like when the Eurovision happens, you know, but this kind of idea that we will support anything but England, you know, when it comes to sport, what's that about?
9: I was watching the Spanish match last night, and I met this very nice gentleman. I was in an open-air facility having a pint watching the match, and I told him that I'd back Spain, and he couldn't believe that to begin with. And then he said, what do you think about tomorrow night? I said, well, I think England will win by 2 goals. And he said, oh, no, Jesus, don't say that. And I said, I think they'll win it outright as well. And he nearly lost his reason. Now, this was a mature gentleman. And I said to him, what's that all about? I said, it's to do with politics, obviously, and the imperial experience we had with the United Kingdom. But I played schoolboy football for Home Firm. We used to tour at Easter.
5: So did my father. He played football for Home Firm when he was a young man.
9: Did he?
5: Yeah, he'd be 10 years probably your senior, I imagine.
9: Yeah, well, he would have, you know, 10 years at that age was a long, long time.
5: Mm.
9: I played around the time of Tony Macken and Paddy Mulligan and Kerry Conway.
5: Paddy Mulligan was one of my father's best friends. He was in the house so many times.
9: Yeah, the lovely man, Paddy. Yeah, lovely man. Mm.
5: Anyway, go on.
9: We used to tour the United Kingdom at Easter. Because as you're aware, there's a lot of matches over the Easter weekend, and we used to act as a curtain raiser for some of them, as we were a feeder club for Everton. And then we'd go up to Blackpool and we'd play 4 or 5 matches against English schoolboys. And, you know, if we were able to get a goal against them, it was a result, because they were all 6 feet, well-trained, and we were playing in muck up to our knees up in the Phoenix Park and elsewhere without any showers or facilities or training.
5: Mm-hmm.
9: But we were always looked after very well. And I think if England win the World Cup, it'll be great benefit to soccer in this part of the world. Bear in mind the number of young Irish men who had careers in the United Kingdom courtesy of English clubs. My own brother, Arsenal made a world record bid for him when he was 17. And look at all the other great players who learned their trade in the United Kingdom. Liam Brady, Frank Stapleton, Niall Quinn, Kevin Moore, and all these great players. They would not have had the opportunity to do that if the Brits had a political anti-establishment view on Ireland. So I really think we should be keeping politics out of this. Mm. And just look at the quality of the teams. Yeah. And remember, Niall, whilst money, in my opinion, is destroying the game of soccer, it's there, that's a fact. And if England win the World Cup, there'll be more money in the game in this part of the world. And Irish players going over to the United Kingdom in their early 20s will benefit substantially from this, from better coaching facilities, etc., etc. And all that will do will improve an already improving quality in the League of Ireland.
5: It is sad, unfortunately, that we can never have the same type of system here, because most, as you well know, very few players in this country will ever make a living playing football. You know, they'll get maybe a weekly wage, which will be a standard average industrial wage, but they're never going to make the money that they will make, you know, with British teams, of course, because it's not funded the same way.
9: Absolutely.
5: Yeah.
9: And, if more money comes into the British game, that will benefit the Republic of Ireland, because players will be, the schoolboy clubs who will start coaching the kids better, because they realise that if they can transfer them to British clubs in their early 20s, it's now 21, you have to be over 21. Formerly, they could go at any age. But
5: pardon my ignorance, Cormac, but do they not go as schoolboys? I've heard of young lads, 16, going to play for B teams and second teams. Can they not?
9: I had a trial for a couple of English teams when I was 14, but since Brexit, England are barred from taking Irish footballers to play in the United Kingdom unless they're 21 years of age and older.
5: Oh, wow. I didn't know that.
9: Well, this is one of the reasons why coaching in Ireland has improved, because children from the age of 14 now up to 21 are being deprived of the great coaching facilities in the United Kingdom. So Irish clubs have now started to invest in coaching here on the basis that if they can get a player at 21 to be transferred to a United Kingdom club, they will make a fortune, because there's clauses in the contracts now that says every time a player is transferred in the United Kingdom, if he emanates from the Republic of Ireland, the club that sold him will get a percentage of the transfer fee on every occasion he's transferred. Home Farm have made a small fortune on a number of players. One player in particular, who's an Irish international, was transferred 5 times in the one season.
5: So they they almost own a patent on the player, essentially.
9: Correct. They own a percentage. Let's say the player is transferred for $1 million. They get, let's say, 5 or 7% of that. If you transfer for $2 million 8 months later, they get 5 or 10% of that, and so on and so forth. Now, players have long careers from the age of 21. Lionel Messi still playing at 39. Ronaldo is playing up to 41.
5: How old is Harry Kane? I know nothing about football, but he looks like he's been around a good while. How old is Harry Kane?
9: I think he's only 32.
5: Oh, is he? Okay, he looks older.
9: Yeah, I think he's only 32. I might be open to correction on that, but I think that's approximately his age. The
5: bottom line is, you're supporting them, and you kind of think Irish people should start putting this behind them, because we owe the British a lot, particularly England, when it comes to football in this country and taking on a lot of our young players. Okay, well, stay there. Let me go to Jackie as well. Jackie, hi, how are you?
14: I'm good, and sports wouldn't be my big one, but I would definitely have an opinion on this, and I would agree with that gentleman there. It's so strange, and look, I have family members who are totally fanatical about Liverpool. I mean, to such an extent to go over for games and back and forth, and you know, if Liverpool lose a game, don't go into that house for a week afterwards. You know what I mean? But then when it's England, and you might have, and again, I don't know this.
5: But yeah, but you might have a few Liverpool players on the team. Yeah.
14: Or, you know, or Manchester United or Arsenal or whatever. And suddenly the whole thing changes and you're going, they're shouting for Argentina or whatever. And you're kind of going, but sure, the same guys are playing on the leading team, the English team. So why wouldn't you be supporting them? But no, not. Or another example of this, Niall, is going back years ago, you know, when you'd be working in London or Liverpool or whatever, and you'd be gigging away, and then afterwards you'd have a whole load of Irish lads drunk or whatever, shouting down with the Queen or whatever, and then
5: they're happy to take her money. Yeah,
14: exactly. That's what I would say to guys. You know, you'd be grateful then on the Monday till the Friday that, you know, you're earning money and you're making a living and a good living. And that, but then with a couple of drinks or whatever, suddenly all that changes, you know, in relation to...
5: You'd imagine we would have let go of this. I mean, don't get me wrong, we should never forget our history and our past and our heritage. But absolutely, you would imagine this resentment, this... I mean, and by the way, it went back as well to the Eurovision. Do you remember the old days of the Eurovision? Before the kind of, you know, the public vote and all that kind of carry on, when there was just the jury. And we'd be sitting there watching it as kids. And we go, let's see what the Brits give us. You know what I mean? And we'll give them nothing and they'll give us nothing. And it was this kind of politics in even in the Eurovision in those days, where the British would never give us 12 points and we'd never give them 12 points. It was a kind of odd thing, wasn't it? And it still exists.
14: And the funny thing is, we all have family in the UK. You know, we all... It's like... incredible that we're still holding on to that.
5: But kind of one big country. There's free movement between the two countries. You can work, you can play, you can pay tax. You can do whatever you want between the two countries. And I find it odd that we have this resentment towards them when we work so well economically together.
14: But then, you know, if you look, let's go to the GAA. And if I look at, say, locally to me, and you know, say, Laura Portumna and all that, and the rivalry that's between the you know, even in the counties. But then when you have the parishes or whatever, inter-county or whatever, playing one another, it's like, oh my God, they fight with each other. But then when it's a county game or whatever,
5: they come together.
14: They come together. So it really is the same thing in a sense. You know, in a smaller scale, but yes, it's still that.
5: And okay, so who are you supporting tonight?
14: I hope England win.
5: Oh, there you go, good man.
14: I hope they do, like, because it will be good for us as well if they do.
5: Okay, give me a prediction. I'm going to ask everybody a prediction on the score. What do you reckon the score is going to be?
14: I was thinking about 2 goals, but I'd say 1. And maybe
5: Cormac is going for 2. And by the way, I would like to see England win. I genuinely would. But my prediction is it'll be 1-0 to Argentina.
14: I'd be the opposite.
5: Okay. Well, stay there. Let me go to... And by the way, please don't take what I think with a grain of salt, because I know nothing about soccer. My father would be ashamed of me. Stephen, hi, how are you?
15: I'm fine.
5: Okay, you heard what Cormac...
15: We've got rain. Wahey.
5: Oh, you've got a bit of rain. Oh, there you go. There's a hose pipe ban for 4 weeks. Jesus. Yeah.
15: I'm sunbathing in the rain.
5: Oh, good. that might keep, you know, the reservoirs happy, because according to... Oh, look, I could spend a whole topic talking about Ishka Aaron and how much money they're being paid and how much money they've given their staff in rises over the last 2 years. And yet we had at one stage 70 days continuous rain. We've had 2 weeks of good dry weather and they're whining and putting in hose pipe bans. It just goes to show you how bad the infrastructure is and how crap they are at their jobs. Anyway, listen, that's a whole other topic. Stephen, in relation to the football tonight, who are you supporting?
15: Oh, I'm supporting England.
5: Okay. Okay.
15: My mother was English. Most of my relations English. The other half were Scottish, but they supported England, Scotland, Wales, Ireland, Northern Ireland. They just would support all, as they would say, the home countries, the ones from this area. And so I would support England. But when it comes to other, you know, if England are playing Ireland in rugby, I'm supporting Ireland, if you know what I mean. But England, the only thing is, I'm not watching on TV, I'm listening to it on BBC Radio.
5: Okay.
15: Because I can't stand the football coverage on TV.
5: But yeah, you heard what Cormac said. He was out last night having a few drinks, and he met this guy who was horrified by the very idea that England might actually win the World Cup. Horrified.
15: It's beyond logic, really. Now, I'm going to agree with you. I think it'll be 1-0 Argentina. I think it's going to be a brutal match. And I mean, Argentina, one of the dirtiest teams in the country, has got the least yellow cards, or in the world, not the country.
5: You might as well be telling me about the back end of a Scania truck. I know nothing about that.
15: It's... they're going to kick their way to win. And I think FIFA is so corrupt, it wants Spain against Argentina to keep the Latin Americans happy. And that's about it.
5: Yeah, but you might be saying FIFA is, well, yeah, that's your view, but obviously the FIFA is corrupt or something like that. But they can't control who wins or loses the matches.
15: You deathbed calm.
5: How explain? Now explain this to me, Stephen. Seems you brought it up, right? How can FIFA? I don't care about you think of the individuals. How can they be in control of what the players, the 22 players on the pitch, do? How are they in control of that in any shape or form?
9: The referee,
5: Right. Sorry, Cormac, I never thought about
15: the
5: that.
15: The linesmen and VAR are just a joke. They're destroying sport.
5: Enlighten me here, lads. Sorry, Cormac, just to come back to you. Enlighten me. Do you believe that, you know, the skullduggery going on across the world? I don't want you to give me individual instances because that would be unfair, right? But do you believe the skullduggery going across the world in soccer, where referees, you know, are paid off or you know, are biased?
9: I think the organized corruption has been rooted out. But referees are human and linesmen are human. And if you look at some of the Kafkaesque decisions made in this competition to date, I mean, some of them have been absolutely incredible. I mean, the goal that was disallowed by Belgium, where the centre-forward pushed a defender, and subsequently there was a goal. The goal was disallowed, but they're pushing and shoving one another all the time in corners. The referee awarded a penalty. He goes over to the VAR. It's clear that there was a push on a player, but the player took a dive once he felt the push on him, and the goal was disallowed. Ergo, that team are out of the competition. Now, that to me was not normal. It was not normal, in my opinion. And most of the commentators looking at that match said that it was a disgraceful decision.
5: But there's been disgrace. There's nothing new in that. I mean, we all remember the famous hand of God. But I mean, there's been disgraceful decisions in football and soccer in the World Cup, you know, since I can remember.
9: Yeah, but we didn't have VAR with the hand of God. We have it now. And when the referee went over to look at that,
15: it would still be given.
9: Exactly. But I think organized corruption has been rooted out. But I think there is still bias amongst referees and linesmen, and I don't know whether they've been paid or not, but some of the decisions made in this competition to date have been Kafkaesque, to say the least.
5: I think you're right. I think the organised corruption has probably gone, because nowadays it'd be too risky to get involved in that kind of thing. But I think you are right. There are human beings involved, and human beings will have an automatic bias towards certain countries and certain people. Right. And make maybe bad decisions in relation to those. I'm not ruling that out. I'm sure that does happen. Okay, hold on a second. Let me just bring Alan. I've loads of people to get to.
9: I just want to clarify one point.
5: Yeah.
9: I'd hate anybody to think I was a West Brit, because for the first time in my life, I support Mary Lou MacDonald's request for a commission to set up a 32-county republic. So I would hate anyone to think that you're speaking to a West Brit. I'm as Republican as the next one, and more Republican than most.
5: Okay, Alan, hi.
16: Hey, Niall.
5: Thank you, Stephen.
16: This is a good topic, Niall. I was dying to get on this topic.
5: Right, okay. Who are you supporting? I don't even know if you support football. Do you support?
16: I don't support football. I love rugby. Rugby wasn't a thing years ago.
5: Right, okay.
16: But I'm supporting England, and I've always said the home teams come before all the other teams around the world. So if it was Scotland playing tonight, I'd support Scotland. If Scotland was playing England, I'd want Scotland to win because they're the underdog. If Northern Ireland was playing against England, I'd want Northern Ireland to win because the Northern Ireland is part of our kind of connection. If Ireland is playing England, I'd support Ireland. The paradox. The English team are representative in the psyche of soccer fans. Soccer, really. Not rugby or any other sport. Soccer is full of uneducated yobbles who go around and think that football is a warfare. It's war, like a war. And it's the nearest thing to a war. So when they see England, the great empire of the past, coming on the scene, who took our families, who starved us in the famine, killed our children, it'd be like me now saying to you, now imagine if I said this, remember you said that we must remember our history.
5: Yes, yeah.
16: Now, Niall, if you were to do that in your personal life, you shouldn't forget your personal history.
5: Yeah.
16: If I said to you, Niall, I found out, Niall, that in 1750, your grandparents, great-great-great-grandparents killed my uncle, great-great-uncle.
5: Yeah, so you're not allowed on the show anymore. Yeah.
16: I'm not coming on the show because you have blood in your hands, Niall. And you'll be going, Jesus, Alan, I can't be blamed for what happened in the 1770. I didn't fucking do that. No, Niall, you're as bad as your relatives. I can see the blood on your hand after what your uncle did to my... I know all that. So the idea is soccer... There's a famous line by a famous soccer is supported by yobbos, played by gentlemen. And rugby is played by gentlemen or supported by yobbos.
5: Supported by gentlemen and played by yobbos, yes. The other way around, yes.
16: And what we have here, Niall, is the hypocrisy of soccer fans in Ireland. I find it delusional. They'll support all the English football teams and they'll say, come on, I support Man United anyway, so that's my course. I'm always supporting Man United. Mm. So when I see England as the only home team left, and I use the word home team in the sense of geographics.
5: Yes.
16: I support England, and I don't make any bones about that.
5: But every pub in Dublin will be full tonight. And I'm going to be honest, supporting probably Argentina, which is...
16: Now, you see, look, Niall, you see, the hypocrisy...
5: There's a class thing. Can I say there's a class thing in this? You know, the pubs in Killiney will be different than the pubs in Ballyfermot.
16: Niall, do you know the way you say... Like, I know from what we grew up in school... Yeah. I don't know what your historical teacher was like, what your history teacher, but there was a terrible slant in the dark days of education, and I got a very good education, but I got a slanted one when it came to history. Mm. And if you hear the dark story of the famine, or the English killed us in the famine, it was a genocide, they don't want to talk about the other situations, like the farmers in Ireland didn't want to give their free food out to
5: people. No, because they're getting more money for them from the British.
16: Now, here comes an ironic thing. Did you know, Niall, that Queen Victoria, another symbol of hate in Ireland, gave over 20 million of our own money to support famine victims in Ireland?
5: Mm. Now, I heard that,
16: We don't want to hear that part because that ruins the narrative or the English. Do you know, even in that ironic as well, Niall, you know, ordinary English citizens in the 18th century and Irish citizens and Scottish, they were starved. There was more English famines as well in England.
5: You are right. I don't think most Irish people understand the complete history of what happened in Ireland.
16: No, they do in Ireland.
5: But to be fair, we were invaded by the British. So they took part of our country. That's the way people look at us.
16: No, can I just ask you a simple question, Niall?
5: They don't forget what happened in Crow Park either.
16: Can I ask you a question, Niall?
5: Yeah.
16: If you're so concerned about England invasion, that was a horrible part of history. That's what goes on in empires around the world, a lot more across the world now than it was before. Well, I'll ask you a simple question, Niall. William of Orange is celebrated by unionists up in Northern Ireland.
5: Yeah, it's happening right now. Yeah, now, it's 12th of July.
16: Now, here comes the great July comedy. Fortnight. It's a comedy. Here we go, Niall. They support William of Orange, who was a rampant homosexual. That's a fact. Who was also backed by a pope in Rome to win the war against James. And nobody talks about that either, because they're so anti-gay in the unionist community. Oh, no, we have to, the image of God, Adam and Eve, not Adam and Steve. But they won't talk about William of Orange being a homosexual, because that ruins their narrative. And they won't talk about the fact that the pope in Rome backed William of Orange. Now, how do you marry that to, Niall?
5: Yeah, I know. There is a lot of contradictions in history. I'm well aware of that, Alan. Okay, but, sorry, Cormac, you've been...
17: Niall, I can't believe...
5: Yeah, go ahead, Cormac.
17: I can't believe I'm agreeing with Alan for once.
5: By the way...
17: Alan is giving us an education today.
5: Yeah, I'm going to have to check that one out.
16: Check her out, Niall.
5: I will. So, Alan, give me a prediction on the score tonight.
16: 2-1 to England.
5: Mm.
16: And that's if they're lucky, because if you were naively asking about corruption in FIFA, Niall, the corruption in FIFA is evil. Now, I don't know if it's that guy who said he liked what I said.
5: Mm.
16: The corruption in FIFA is even more terrible now than when Sepp Blatter was here. Do you remember that famous incident, Niall, where we had France handling the ball, literally holding the ball, your man? What was his name, the French fella? He handled the ball like it was a basketball rather than a soccer match. And it went in and the goal was allowed. The fact is, Niall, corruption in the FIFA is so bad that a president of America got a reversal of a decision. That is
5: Thierry Henry, yeah? Yeah, now, by the way, you know, I do like some of the stuff Trump says, but he shouldn't have been involved. He shouldn't be getting involved in that.
16: Niall, you know the handball, that the famous incident of the Hand of God Act by Maradona?
5: Yeah.
16: That wasn't a handball compared to what Thierry Henry did. Thierry Henry handled it, and it slid into his hand.
5: With Thierry Henry, it was intentional.
16: Ironically, Niall.
5: By the way, sorry, I need to interrupt you just for a second because obviously, there's no conclusive proof that William of Orange was homosexual, but historians have debated this, his sexuality, for centuries. It says

0: with their own ideas, and that's when we had kings and high kings and all that. And there was butchery going on in Ireland before the kings or England came. We used to kill each other every year at battles in Ireland, in our own little kingdom. So I will not hear this silly narrative, England.
1: No. By the way, it says, also mentions here, his political enemies circulated claims about his sexuality, that his relationships weren't sexual. Bentinck even warned William that his affection for Capel was causing damaging rumours. Okay, so obviously he had an affection for another bloke.
0: Yeah. Now, just as you said that, I don't mean to overstep the mark by saying all these things to kind of bring humour to it as well.
1: Absolutely. No, I understand the hypocrisy that you're talking about. We're going way over time here.
0: I say over time.
1: Okay, I will, but unfortunately I do have to take a break. So Nuala, I'll come straight back to you after this break. So if you all like to hold on there for a second.
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8: Good evening, I'm Maggie Chambers. Significant pressures remain across child safety, family support and care services in Tuusla. The agency's annual report for 2025 shows it saw a record-breaking over 100,000 referrals for child welfare and safety. The most common reasons for referral include emotional and physical abuse, neglect and sexual abuse. Tuusla's chief social worker, Ger Brophy, says they want to continue to meet the demand to work with families in communities.
9: One of the things we're concentrating on, let's say this year, is a home visiting program. It's a legacy from the mother and babies home fund that the government has set up, where they're supporting an integrated and coordinated home visiting program.
8: Over 200 people attended the funeral of Jamie Kearney in Killarney in County Kerry this afternoon. A guard of honour from her daughter's GAA team and rowing club accompanied the hearse carrying her coffin following funeral mass at St Mary's Cathedral. A murder investigation was launched after the 43-year-old was found dead at her home in the town last week. Some creches closed early today as temperatures rose above those set out in Tuusla regulations. A status yellow high temperature alert is in effect for 20 counties in the Midlands, West and South until Friday morning, while a nationwide warm weather advisory continues until Saturday morning. Elaine Dunn, chairperson of the Federation of Early Childhood Providers, says they want government funding for air conditioning.
10: People need to realise, in old buildings throughout the country, you wouldn't have aircon. It's only in the new facilities that have been built at the moment.

0: by the builders. So we're just looking for an emergency measure of funding to get aircon machines into the rooms.
1: And dodgy box sellers are being warned to stop operations immediately. The latest phase of investigations by Sky and the Federation Against Copyright Theft has seen 10 resellers issue cease and desist letters. They're based in Carlow, Cork, Dublin, Galway, Kildare, Laois and Limerick, according to the anti-piracy organisation. That's it for now. More in an hour.
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4: All right, welcome back. Now, of course, we're talking about the English football team in the World Cup and the semi-finals. And we wanted to know, why is it Irish people tend to support anybody but England? But of course, Alan sidetracked the conversation before the break by getting involved in accusations against William of Orange. Anyway, I wanted to come back to the conversation. And Nuala, hi, how are you?
5: Not too bad now, Tom.
4: Good, there you go. I'm learning a lot on the show today about the history between Ireland and England, some of it more humorous than others. But Nuala, who will you be supporting tonight?
5: Well, I suppose I would support England, but
4: look at you.
5: I would. You see, most of, well, I've thousands, I'm sure, hundreds at least, cousins that have went to England and still, you know, that they're second generation.
4: Yeah, took the Queen's
5: Irish
4: money
5: or English or whatever.
4: Yeah,
5: the grandfather was born in Staffordshire. His father was a coal miner, but they had emigrated to Connemara. From Connemara after the famine, and then came back again to Auchterard. Like, but you know, like most of us have hundreds of cousins in England, and you know that I go and visit them.
4: I have three cousins in England. Yeah, from Middlesex.
5: And I have one cousin, and herself and her husband, they ran a pub in Hackney, and so they when they retired, they had kids, but they were two boys, but they were older, you know.
4: Okay.
5: I mean, they were older when they had them. So when the two lads came back to Galway, they had real Cockney accents and they're followers of Arsenal.
4: Okay, so getting back to the topic at hand, we've gone off in a kind of vague direction. Okay, why do you think Irish people in general, not all, obviously you lot here are quite so supportive of England tonight. Well, okay, well, why do you think Irish people in general, and I think there's a class thing here as well, by the way, can I point out, it's more to the working class. Why do they kind of support anything but England?
5: I think it's a kind of a banter thing, because most of them, I suppose, you know, they have relations in England anyway. And like if they went over and if they were staying in their house as an Airbnb, they wouldn't kind of, you know, be prejudiced against them because of an English accent. At least they did. There was a very prejudice against them in the 70s and even later.
4: I'm more surprised that the prejudice you say existed more so in the 70s, when in the 70s we had massive unemployment in Ireland and a lot of Irish men went to the United Kingdom and to Britain to work. So I'm kind of surprised that prejudice existed more in the
5: 70s. Yeah, well, I have this friend, and because she had a job, she stayed in Ireland, but the rest of the family went to England, and she was quite young. But when her younger sisters and brothers came visiting back in the 70s and 80s, they had real Birmingham accents, and the people were really kind of treating them like second-class citizens because they had an English accent. You know?
4: No, and that's what I'm saying to you. In the 70s, well, actually, go further back, I had three uncles, actually, were in the British Army. I had another uncle and aunt who went to live, as I said, in Middlesex. They had three kids over there. You know, so it was quite common for Irish people to be either going to work, you know, Irish men to go to the British Army.
6: My dad was in the Royal Air Force when he was younger.
4: Oh, right, okay. It was quite,
6: And the ironic thing was, I grew up with BBC and all the British channels as well. We were anglicised anyway. I would call myself Anglo-Irish. I wouldn't be just purely Irish, because I get most of the influence from England, not from America or from other countries, England. And it's not a bad thing or a good thing, it's just the way life is. We're exposed to the English culture because it's very similar to us. they have differences, but they're very similar.
4: Well, I think we're identical, really, aren't we? We are identical.
6: Yeah, but what? See, I think what you, Niall, I think in a weird way, the World Cup brings out the kind of warfare in our. It's not like rugby or other sports. The working class see this as a war between nations, so they're not killing each other; they're winning it, and it's a form of triumphalism. And what the Irish Republic don't like, the teams here, the football fans here, don't want to see triumphalism from the empire, the English empire.
7: But Niall,
4: hang on just one at a time. Sorry, Cormac. Yeah, go ahead, Cormac. Sorry. Yeah.
7: Alan, could I make the point that if you were born after 1948 into 1949, you're technically British.
6: Yeah, I know that because Ireland became a republic in 1949.
7: Correct. So you're entitled to a British passport. So technically, I'm certainly...
6: I was born in 71.
7: Technically, I'm British. Yeah, I was born in 40.
4: But you can get a British passport anyway. If you move to Northern Ireland, you can claim a British passport.
7: Yeah, but it's different time.
6: Can I ask you a question, Niall?
4: Yeah.
6: Niall, can I ask you a simple question, right?
4: Hmm.
6: What if Northern Ireland were playing tonight instead of England? What would happen? Would there be a same vitriol?
4: No. I think the majority of people in Ireland would probably support Northern Ireland.
6: I'd say there'd be the similar attitude because Northern Ireland has the same kind of mixture of vitriol towards the Republic. So we'll actually see them as blow-in. They say the Northern Irish people are blow-in.
4: I don't think we have the same vitriol towards Northern Ireland as some people in Northern Ireland would have towards the Republic, i.e. the Loyalists.
6: Well, I do know that. Yeah, I do know that. But the same banter goes on, Niall.
4: Yeah, but I do agree with Nuala to an extent. I think a lot of it is just banter. I don't think it's real. I don't think it's a genuine hatred. Like when you go to some pub in a working class area, and there is a classism to this, by the way, as well.
6: Yeah, well,
4: the working class area tonight, and they all have their Argentinian flags on them. I don't think they hate England. I don't think they hate English people. I don't think they hate Britain. I think it's banter.
6: Niall, do you remember 1995 when the English tore up the stadium?
4: Yes, I do. My father was there. I was there. I was there at the time.
6: Now, that was a really low, horrible time for soccer when English fans were brutal attitude.
4: But they weren't just English fans. That was that crowd, that gang. What were they called? I can't remember the name of the gang. There was a particular gang that were marauding.
6: Oh, yes, they had a nickname.
4: Yeah. They were kind of marauding around the whole of Europe at the time and doing it not just in Ireland, in other places too.
7: I think they were Wimbledon crowd. Wimbledon originally.
4: Something sick. I'm trying to remember. Something 66 was the name of the group, wasn't it? Something 66 or something.
7: Yeah. I think it started in Wimbledon Football Club.
4: Yeah.
7: And it spread all over the United Kingdom from there. They used to go around with bald heads, beating up everybody.
4: That's right. That's the crowd I'm thinking of.
7: Yeah.
6: Well, you see, I think in a weird way, Niall, the soccer that's coming up tonight, is it tonight the match is?
4: Tonight. Yeah. Alan,
6: right.
4: Jesus.
6: I can tell you this much, Niall. the fervour and the passion we have towards England and its national team is purely down to fantasy images of the past. Has nothing to do with the skill of the football team. They invaded our lands and took our children and they just stabbed us in the past.
4: Is that right, Nuala? Is that what's happening tonight?
5: Well, it probably is. You know, I would love to have seen Croatia get to the final because I think they play their best football. Most skillful football, and I think surely that's what it is about the skill of the football. I hate to see some of the bigger teams. The Spanish guy last night, and he hops up in the air when he got a kick in the shins. Well, he wouldn't last 5 minutes on a hurling match, you know, even locally. You kind of think, I hate to see that.
4: Yeah, there's a lot of drama and acting going on, isn't there? I mean, obviously Cormac mentioned that a few minutes ago in relation to somebody getting a push and then diving on the ground in pain.
6: Niall.
4: As soon as they get the decision for the penalty or the free kick, they jump back up again. Yeah, sorry,
6: Niall.
4: Alan.
6: Yeah. One of the things about soccer, Niall, that's different from rugby is our man's game. Mm. And it's brutal and it's horrible with the way they go on. Soccer is a slim boy with egocentricity, with a few drinks, and they're egocentric. It's not the same as rugby. Rugby is a real tough man sport. And you never see dramatics like ballerinas in rugby. You see them on the top.
7: Alan, let me tell you, it wasn't like that when Johnny Giles was playing in Leeds. Soccer in England was one of the toughest games you could play in the 50s and 60s.
6: Yeah, I'll ask you a simple question. Rugby is the ironic word. Rugby is a unifying game. Soccer is a divisive game.
7: That's why soccer has the greatest viewing audience in the history of world sport, because it's divisive.
6: But what I mean by divisive, I'm using in the colloquial sense of the Irish and English and Scottish and all these people, it causes people with low IQs to denigrate a team purely on historical narratives that have nothing to do with us. Now, like I said to Niall, if I start turning off Niall's show because I found out his relative from the 17th century killed my relative, that's how stupid it is.
7: I don't think it's that way, Alan.
4: I do think he's right. I do. There are individuals out there who will talk about 800. They'll use the old 800 lines or years of history based on this.
7: Niall, the rugby World Cup is an absolute joke. They modelled their World Cup on soccer, and it's an absolute joke with teams losing by 60 and 70 points. It's a ridiculous competition, the Rugby World Cup. Nobody watches the bloody thing.
4: Okay, well, hang on. I know little about it. I'm not going to claim to Cormac because I know little about sport. Let me go to Norman. Norman, hi. How are you? Norman. Norman, are you there? Oh, God. See, there's a chance. Let me go to Brian. Brian, hi. How are you?
8: Not so bad. Yourself, Niall?
4: Good. Okay, Norman, I don't know where Norman's gone. He's vanished. okay, but in relation to this match tonight, who are you supporting?
8: I think I'll be supporting England because they're
4: Daniel Hogan. Look at you all here today supporting England. And me thinking before I went on the air, you are all going to be coming on giving out about the British.
8: No, I'm thinking in terms of the actual game itself as opposed to anything else. If you talk about England in the past, look at the amount of English companies that have set up here.
4: Oh, yeah.
8: Marks and Spencer, Tesco, you know, look at the amount of jobs they've created. So they have done good for us too. You know what I mean?
4: Yeah, but we do rely absolutely on England massively as part of our economy. Of course we do.
8: Yeah, exactly. Guys, that kind of thing. So we do have a big economic link with them there.
4: Of course we do. Yeah. But people seem to forget that for one night and one night only when they're supporting Argentina.
8: Yeah. I'll be watching it. I just hope it's a good game. That's it.
4: Yeah.
8: The best team win.
4: What's your prediction?
8: I'll go 2-1 England.
4: Oh, there you go. You're with Cormac there, aren't you? Yeah. 2-1 England. Hang on. Let me go to Norman. Are you back, Norman?
9: I'm back in town. I'm the only West Brit who's not a West Brit. I never heard so many West Brits in my life as now.
4: Okay.
9: Anyway, okay. Argentine.
4: Well, there's a lot of us are kind of West Brits, aren't we? Kind of.
9: Yeah.
4: Anyway.
9: But anyway.
4: You'll be supporting England tonight?
9: Not at all. You're crazy.
4: Oh,
9: you're mad.
4: Well, oh, no.
9: I'm not a colonial. I'm not a colonial slave like the rest of you, you know.
4: Right.
9: I'm on my knees to the church, or I'm on my knees to Britain, or I'm on my knees to the EU. That's a lot of the Irish people nowadays. They've no backbone and no self-respect.
4: Okay.
9: You know?
4: So anybody supporting England has no self-respect?
9: I hope Argentine wins.
4: Okay.
9: And honour of the Malvinas and the Belgrano.
4: God. Right, okay. Yeah. So we do it for the Falklands, is what you're saying, yeah? Okay.
9: Not the Falklands, Las Malvinas, I think it's called.
4: Okay. Well, let's not get into the politics, but I don't have time for it today and I don't have the patience for it.
9: Why is there an English team? Why isn't there a British team? It's Britain, isn't it? It's not England, Scotland, or Wales. Why do they all have different teams?
4: Well, I'm sure you're aware geographically that Britain is a continent and not a country. You're aware of that, aren't you?
9: Britain is a continent.
4: Yeah, not a country.
9: Spain. Well, they think they are.
4: You Northern Ireland, Scotland, Wales, and England. You are aware that the British Isles, so to speak. And by the way, geographically, you are aware Ireland is actually part of the British Isles geographically. Not politically, obviously, but geographically.
9: We were part of Europe, England.
4: No, I'm just talking about the geography. Forget about the politics and forget about, you know,
9: borders. No, we're part of Europe.
4: No, you're missing what I'm trying to tell you. Ireland, if you look at a map, geographically, yes, is part of the British Isles.
9: Yeah, but British Isles is just a name. That wasn't in the Bible or something, was it?
4: No, I'm just saying, from a geographical point of view.
9: It's not geographical, it's part of Europe. It's on the same continental shelf as Europe is.
4: Do you ever feel like banging your head off a table?
9: Would you, please? I wish you'd all would. Well, listen, come here.
4: Yeah. No, hang on, Alan. I'm getting entertained by Norman here. Go on.
9: Kane is... his parents are Irish, and Declan Rice and all the others.
4: They all have Irish heritage.
9: They might still call it England/Ireland.
4: Well, then why don't you support them? Because they've got an England jersey on them.
9: No, they should be playing for Ireland. No, I don't care about... I'm not a nationalist. I don't care much about football.
4: Well, then why are you supporting Argentina?
9: Because the England... I like to see England lose. They're so arrogant. They're so stuck up their own... What do we call it?
4: All of them. Every single one of them.
9: Don't follow them yourself.
4: All 67 or 68 million of them.
9: Well, have you seen the thing there about Norway and England when they played the commentary from the sports commentators?
4: Why are you blaming the whole team on the commentator?
9: But this is the mentality, but we're
4: the same. If we were playing in the World Cup, we'd be going on about Italia 90 and aren't we great and aren't we brilliant? That's what commentators are paid to do.
9: But we've got two teams on a tiny little country the size of Ireland. Rugby and all the other hockey and all these.
4: Yeah,
9: there's
4: only
9: one
4: shite
9: team.
4: Soccer team. Yeah.
9: Yeah, two shite soccer teams. Yeah. They should have one team.
4: Yeah.
9: All this nonsense. Niles. The English. And West Brit.
4: Yeah, okay. But maybe in 20 years we'll have one single team.
9: Why? No, you won't. Not with the loyalists and the West Coast. Look at Brexit.
4: See, this is what you're dealing with, lads. This is what you're dealing with. You're dealing with Norman. No, hang on. Alan wants to say something first. Hang on, Cormac. I'll get you in a second. Alan, go on. You want to say something to Norman? The black and tans. Here we go.
10: Now, Niall. Yeah.
9: The black and tans. The Fintan O'Toole.
4: I'm out cheap. The Fintan O'Toole gang are out already. Fight them like a man. Yeah, sorry, Alan.
9: Exactly.
4: Go on, Alan. You want to say something to Norman?
9: You wouldn't be fighting anybody like a man. That's a jerk.
10: Right. Now, here comes...
4: Yeah.
10: Here comes a real sting in the tail for all these so-called Irish nationalists who came people
9: I'm
10: at the moment that played
9: I'm
10: for
9: not a nationalist. I never claimed to be
10: no,
9: a nationalist.
10: No, I'm not saying you. You be quiet.
9: I'm not a West Brit.
10: I'm not saying
9: I'm
10: you.
9: Not a West
10: I'm Brit. Not saying you. I'm a West Brit.
9: Yeah, I know you are. Yeah, you probably supported the black and tan back in the day.
10: Here we go now, right? Here's a little bit of anecdotal evidence of how about who became a... Do you know now that Margaret Thatcher, the great evil woman who took her land, she also has great grandparents from Kerry, the Sullivans.
4: Mm. I actually liked Margaret Thatcher, but go on.
10: Now, the weird thing is...
11: Can we keep politics out of this?
10: I'm sorry. You brought up politics. You're the one...
4: That's Cormac.
11: Did not.
4: Norman did.
10: I don't know who...
4: Hang on. Blame Norman for bringing politics into it.
10: That's it, Niall.
9: Yeah,
10: Irish identity, going back all those years, we have a certain attitude towards it, purely from the certain education we got... And the Irish team is not in the World Cup, unfortunately. And what we need to do, Niall, is remember that there is a lot of Anglo-Irish people live in this part of the system, and they have relatives in Ireland and England. And what we've done is we have a hypocritical, delusional attitude towards the football team because the low IQ people are out there saying, "Lord, let them lose."
4: Why is Norman low IQ?
11: Hold on a minute.
4: Okay, well, just one at a time, one voice at a time. Sorry, Cormac, go ahead. Do you want to say something?
11: I totally resent Alan saying that soccer fans have low IQs.
4: No, that's not what he said.
11: That is a slur on well-educated footballers. Let me finish. The contributor before Alan made an outrageous point about British commentators being up their own asses.
4: That was Norman. Yeah, go on.
11: Let me finish.
4: Yeah, go on.
11: The greatest critics of English football since 1966 have been British commentators. So I would regard that gentleman who spoke before Alan as a blow-in to soccer. No, he doesn't seem to know anything about it whatsoever. The British commentators have been...
4: He's talking about Norman Allen.
9: The commentators about Norway and other teams. Did you hear those commentators, no? Did you hear all the commentators? Because I have. I followed them and I saw them at the commentators they made about Norway. They're so full of...
11: What's that got to do with English football? What's that got to do with England?
9: Well, they couldn't even say... Do you know that fell by Haaland? That actually happened.
11: Listen, I'm telling you the biggest critics of English football have been British commentators.
9: Listen to somebody who knows what he's talking about. That goal should have been allowed because it came from that time that he pushed.
11: Correct. I said that earlier.
9: And they were delighted with it. They just want to win.
4: But the greatest respect, an Irish commentator, if they were commentating at the World Cup and Ireland were in it, they would want Ireland to win. Of course they would.
9: Yeah, of course.
4: It's human nature. I mean, what are you talking about, Norman? Okay, Norman, the reason you want Argentina to win is for the Falkland Islands. I'm asking you. So you're there tonight. You're making it political. Nothing to do with football. You want Argentina to win because you dislike England and you want to do it on behalf of the Falkland Islands.
9: My own wife said and the Irish and the English are the same. You look at the same television, you read the same papers. And she's right. But the English don't care about the Irish and never did. You saw that with Brexit.
11: That is not true in regards to soccer. The English have looked after young Irish footballers for 50 years.
4: Norman, he's right. Look at all the great players, Roy Keane and Niall Quinn and Ray Houghton. And I'm not a great supporter of football. I'm sure Cormac Name riddled off a load of them earlier on there too. That have been supported by British money.
9: For 50 years. They're scoring goals for England. That's how it is, yeah?
4: Yeah.
11: They weren't born in Ireland. And they've the option.
9: Declan Rice wasn't born in Ireland.
11: How many players do we have that were born in England?
4: Norman, are you intentionally missing the point that Cormac's making, or are you just being foolish? He's talking about young Irish players who played for the League of Ireland, but obviously financially that's not going to support them for the rest of their lives. And they went to England because they had better opportunities. And British football supported them.
11: Let
4: him just answer that point, Cormac, if you can.
9: No. You can't be that naive. So they're a charity organisation looking after the poor Irish players, kids, to bring
11: them over.
9: Nobody
11: is saying that.
9: That's what you're hearing.
11: Nobody is saying that.
9: What you're saying. They did it for a reason.
11: Ask Donny Giles about it or ask any of the players who were taken to England aged 13 and 14 and they made them great players. Now, by the way, the most famous Irish teams had more people born in England than in Ireland.
4: The best Irish team we ever had back in the 1990s.
11: Players born in England as they were in Ireland. And you're complaining about...
4: Okay, so Norman, we're kind of going around in circles and I need to get to Seamus, the final caller on this one. Norman, so you're going to be there tonight shouting on for Argentina and the main reason is you just dislike England and you want them to do it for the Argentina or for the Falklands.
9: To be honest with you, I don't think the Argentina should be there either because Egypt should be there, not Argentina. That's a different story. But I'd rather Argentina.
11: I agree with you on that.
4: Okay, well, hang on. I need to bring Seamus in and run out of time rapidly here. Sorry, Cormac. Just one more caller who disagrees with you. Seamus, hi. How are you?
12: How's it going, Mark?
4: Yep. Okay, Seamus, you're also going to be supporting Argentina tonight.
12: 800 years of occupation.
4: I have a funny feeling somebody was going to say that today. Go on, Seamus, why are you supporting them?
12: I'm going to sound like the Mr. Ulsterman there, you know.
4: But let's not take the piss out of people's accents if we can.
12: I know. Look, I suppose in theory, yes, it should be kind of, they're our neighbours and we should support them at some level. But I think Ireland probably feels it's more in common now with the Falkland Islands and the Argentinians, and they just want to avoid having to listen to another 6 years of arrogance across the airwaves about their heroes, you know, in soccer. I just think it's the arrogance.
4: I know you understand that whole 1966 thing, but here, hold on for a second. We haven't stopped. We haven't shut up about Italia 90 in the last 40 years.
11: How many years did the Vikings occupy Dublin? Have you the same attitude against Norway?
12: Me?
11: How many years were the Vikings in power in Ireland before the Brits? Do you have the same anti-Norway feeling as you do anti-English feeling? Or were you supporting Norway the other night?
12: No, it's the other night. Yeah, I suppose. A lot of us out there probably secretly were hoping Norway would do it, maybe bump them off.
4: But you're kind of missing the point that he's made a really good point. Okay, you're talking about history, which is hundreds of years old. Okay, let's be clear about it. As far as modern times is concerned, we have a very good relationship with Britain and England. Okay, financially and otherwise. Okay, so you're talking about the history behind all of this, 800 years of history and all that kind of thing. Cormac's make a good point. You know, the Vikings invaded Ireland, took over Ireland. Do you support Norway? And you did.
12: Well, yeah, I suppose, look, I don't think it really comes down to history.
4: But you're making it about history.
12: You opened the conversation by talking about 800 years. Can I respond?
4: Yeah.
12: It was in a jovial way, I mentioned the 800 years of occupation. I think it just comes down to the arrogance. I think Irish people just don't like the arrogance of the Brits when it comes to sport and soccer. And it just feels like it would be in your face. It'll be in your grandchildren's face for the years and decades.
4: In other words, we won't be allowed to forget about it.
12: You'll never be allowed to forget about it. You know, you take away from anything to do with Irish sport.
11: We've had no arrogance from them since 1966. No arrogance whatsoever from them since 1966. Yeah,
12: We're still talking about 1966, you know? It just never goes away.
4: Jeff Hurst. I think there's a bronze statue of Jeff Hurst somewhere, isn't there?
11: Probably. We're still talking about getting to the quarterfinals of the World Cup. Yeah. How long ago was that?
12: I know, yeah. But look, Ireland did very well, you know.
4: Ironically, our last attempt to get into the quarterfinals was actually in America, wasn't it?
11: Correct, and we were staffed by at least four players who were born in England.
4: Yeah, in the heat, we didn't get in, and they blamed the heat in Orlando, wasn't it?
11: We were born in England.
4: Okay.
11: Ray Houghton is a prime example.
4: Seamus, you know, the glory days of Irish football are certainly gone. You know, the best players we ever had playing for the Ireland team are all way too old now to play. We unfortunately have a really bad Irish football team. It doesn't look like we'll ever succeed ever again.
12: It's kind of unforgivable when you looked at Cape Verde, and we have an amateur footballer effectively playing for Shamrock Rovers, went out and he had to try to mark Messi in a great game. It was a 3-2 win to Argentina, but what a game. The Argentinians won't forget that. They'll remember it as much as the Egyptian game. But I mean, for the Irish soccer team, like, you've a lot of players over there being spoiled with the money they're on, playing in the Championship and maybe a couple of them in the Premier League. And it's a shame, really, that they can't, you know, build, you know, or come together and play the game the way it should be played, the way the lads did it, you know, what, 30 years ago now. Mm.
11: The League of Ireland has improved dramatically in the last 4 years. Dramatically. To such an extent that people from England are coming over to watch it.
4: But the problem is, Cormac, it can never improve to the extent of British football. I'm saying this to somebody who knows very little about the game here in Ireland. And as I said, my father would be rolling in his grave if he heard this conversation of me talking like this. But the reason is because they will never make a living out of it. The wages that are paid players, how much would a player get playing for the top teams in the League of Ireland, be it Pats, Bowes, Home Farm, whatever it is? How much?
11: Well, some of them are on between 2,000 and 3,000
4: a week.
11: A week, yeah.
4: Okay, well, that's not bad. That's a lot more than I remember. My dad, in the days when my dad was secretary of St. Pat's Athletic, so
11: yeah, correct. But it's Mickey Mouse compared to what they could get in England.
4: Because I remember my dad encouraging people, like, years ago. I don't know whether you remember. I only remember names. I have no idea the political stance of all these people. But the likes of Paul O'Sam, who used to play for St. Pat's. There was another guy. He went to Aston Villa, I think, from St. Pat's. What was his name?
11: Tommy Eglinton, was it?
4: I don't know. But again, my dad used to encourage all these people to go over because at the time, the wages that were being paid to them, you know, the League of Ireland teams just couldn't afford to pay players.
11: Yeah, and my point is, if England win the World Cup, there'll be more money available to pay Irish players who go over there at 21 years of age, and that can only be good for Irish soccer.
4: Absolutely.
11: We're not going to get any money back from Argentina.
4: Okay, final point. Seamus, give me a prediction for tonight's match. Give me a prediction. Score.
12: I'm going to say 2-1 to Argentina.
4: 2-1 to Argentina.
11: And Niall, I'm saying, by the way, not 2-1. I'm saying England will win by two clear goals. That's 2-0, 3-1, or 5-3.
4: Okay.
11: It's two clear goals, I'm saying.
4: Okay, and I'm saying 1-0 to Argentina, although I would much prefer to see England win. Norman, what's your prediction again?
9: 2-1, and France will win the World Cup.
4: Okay.
11: France are out of the World Cup. France are out.
12: They're not in it.
11: They're out. They're knocked out.
4: Norman, do you know as little about the game as I do?
11: What do you mean Spain beat France out last night.
9: Oh, shit.
11: The French are gone.
4: By the way, for those who don't know, Spain are in the final, by the way, and a final is on Sunday, as far as Sunday, isn't it? Yeah.
11: Mbappe is back in his nappy.
4: Norman, you come onto the radio to have a conversation about football, a deep conversation, and you didn't even know that Spain, that France were out.
9: I didn't see the match last night. What was that last night? I didn't see last night.
4: Okay.
11: It just proves he's a very genuine person.
4: Thanks, Norman. Appreciate it. Thank you, Cormac. Appreciate you saying that as long as you did. Thank you, Seamus. Thanks to everybody involved in that show. All right, now, I have to move on. Jesus. That was funny, wasn't it? Well, some of it was funny. Somebody gave it out, by the way, about Alan calling William Alvarez a homosexual. He said he wasn't a homosexual. How dare he? But by the way, can I say, I don't know whether he was or not. And I've looked it up there, okay? And it does say here that there's no conclusive proof, but there were rumours circulating at the time. And it said the best conclusion, all right, that the internet can come up with in relation to William Alvarez was that he was possibly gay or bisexual, but it can't be established as a historical fact. But there were rumours at the time which were put out by his enemies. Yeah, I suppose that could have happened. And he did seem to have, you know, an unhealthy relationship with another man. Okay, so there's no doubt that there's certainly a suggestion of it there, historically. Anyway, we've got to take a short break. We'll be back with you after this break. We'll be talking about an email. And would you let your other half go away on holidays with the lads? Or would you trust him? Let me know what you think. The number, as usual, 085 100 2255.
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4: All right, welcome back. Now, let's move on. I want to just read out this email if I can. Hi, Niall. I would really appreciate your opinion and the views of your listeners because my husband and I are currently not speaking over this. We've been married for 10 years and have two children. A few days ago, he announced he wants to go to Spain for a week with six men from the local pub. There will be seven of them all together, and five of the group are single and unmarried. I told him straight out that I don't want him to go. He says I'm being controlling and that I should trust him after 10 years of marriage. The problem is, I do trust him in normal everyday life, but I do not trust the situation that he's putting himself into. I think he's compromising himself. I honestly believe that no matter how much you trust your man, if he's given enough opportunity, alcohol, encouragement from single friends, most men will eventually cheat. Maybe people will say that is a terrible thing to believe, but I think temptation can make people do things they've never imagined they would possibly do in the past. This is not a quiet golfing holiday. It would be seven lads drinking from morning until night, going to bars and clubs and behaving like they're out there single for the week. Five of them have nobody at home to answer to, so I know exactly what kind of holiday it'll become. What makes me even angrier is that we have not taken our own children away on holidays this year. We supposedly can't afford a full family holiday, but he can suddenly find the money for flights, accommodation and drink for the week with the lads. A close friend of mine went through almost exactly the same thing last year. Her husband went away with a group of men, promised her, and she had nothing to worry about. And when they came home, stories started circulating. Eventually, he admitted that he had cheated with a woman for a hen's party in London. The marriage nearly ended in divorce, and they're still trying to repair the damage. My husband says that what happened to them has nothing to do with us. But I cannot ignore it. I just know in my gut this holiday will end in a disaster. Am I wrong to tell him he shouldn't go? Am I being controlling, or should a married man with two children understand that disappearing to Spain for a week with mostly single men is completely inappropriate? I would also ask your male listeners to be completely honest. What really happens on these lads' holidays? And would they be happy if their wives went away and behaved just like them for a week with five single women? I'm sure they wouldn't. Please keep my name anonymous. It's true, isn't it? You know, the women who say that they wouldn't let their husbands go, would you be pissed off if your husband wouldn't let you go away with the girls? Of course you would. But you say it's different for men for some reason. Well, I suppose it is different, isn't it? Because men are more sexual generally than women. Or are they? I'm throwing out a load of questions here. Let me go to Bernie. Bernie, hi, how are you?
20: I'm great, how are you?
4: I'm good, Bernie. So, Bernie, is she wrong? She's even asking herself, is she being controlling?
20: Okay. Me, 10 years down the road, I'd be more annoyed that he didn't bring them away, that he didn't make the money first to bring the family away. Hmm. That would be my...
4: Well, I suppose... For one person going to, you know, Spain or Portugal for a week is about 1,200 quid, you know, including a bit of spending money, 500 quid spending money. To bring a whole family, you're looking at $4,500 if there's two kids. So there's a bit of a difference.
20: But you don't have to go to Spain. You can go, you know, for two nights somewhere. If you were, let's be honest. Okay, I'm throwing that out there. I'd be annoyed on that score. However, my lad used to take off to the, you know, the motorbike rallies and the car rallies. And to be perfectly honest, now I was delighted to get rid of him for the few nights. And I, you know, anyone who had even, you know, all they could talk about was, you know, cabarettas and yokes, all them bits. And I'm in things off engines of motorbikes, and they'll be swapping parts.
4: Exhaust pipes.
20: And they'll be following them, they'll be tracking if it was down Clare, they'll be following it around Kerry, they'll be following it around Tipperary. Then we've gone all, they could be gone for 3 or 4 nights. But I mean, I never worried. I mean, I was quite happy to get the break from him. And I trusted, I mean, I didn't ever draw it around for 1 minute. I never even thought there might be other
4: women.
20: That's a
4: kind of different thing, isn't it? He was going with the biker lads, you know, on a biking trip. You know, this is like intentional drinking. They're not going with bikes. There's no hobby involved. This is 7 days, you know, with lads, some of them who are single and have no commitments. And the intention is, by his own admission, to get drunk and have a good time.
20: But I think, me personally, I'm reading between the lines, I think he's been selfish about that. Mm. Because a man with two small children is, and to take off with the lads, you wouldn't suggest it. If you had two children...
4: I've never gone away on holidays on my own, or with the lads, so to speak. That kind of holiday appeal to me. It just doesn't appeal to me.
20: Yeah, and me either. I've gone away for maybe a night or two with girls, but you get bored. Like, I'd be bored out of my tree. And I would prefer to spend time with my family.
4: I'm the biggest snob when it comes to going out or going away. And I'm going to be honest with this, because I cannot be in the company of drunk people. I just can't.
20: Yeah, well, I understand, because you don't drink.
4: Because I don't drink. And I always, you know, reminds me of my father when he was pissed. But I find it irritating. Not that I don't drink. I mean, that's fine. I have no objection to people enjoying a drink. You know what I mean? Or a pint of beer.
20: But
4: people decide to get drunk. And when I'm in the company of drunk people, I get really irritated. They annoy me. I feel like just pushing them away and going, get out of my sight. I had a mate of mine. It was one of my best friends years and years ago. And he constantly got drunk. And I'd be driving him home, and he'd be in the car looking at me with his head nodding and his eyes rolling and dribbling. And I'd be looking at him going, let's say his name is John. And I'd be looking at him going, John, would you just, don't even look at me. Just get out of the car. When he got to his house, I'd give him a lift home. Just get out of the car. I don't want to talk to you. I can't be in the company of drunk people. Just can't. Sorry, that's just me.
20: And I understand completely, and everyone has their own, but I mean, there's five single, but there's also another, must be two married that are going as well. Mm. So, I mean, and
4: what's going to happen when they hook up and they see, you know, a stags party of girls from London or whatever it is? Are the five single lads going to be respectful of the lads that were married and say, well, okay, we won't hang out with the girls at the bar here? No, of course they won't.
20: No, they won't. They'll go off out, they'll all go out in a pack. They'll be in a pack mode.
4: Yeah. So how would you feel if your husband was going out in a pack with a hen's party from London?
20: Me personally, now that we put it in that context, I'm miffed anyway. I'm annoyed anyway that he's even thinking that this is okay to do this without doing his family first. Mm. When you're married and have children, your family come first. Mm. That's in my position. I would do everything to do everything by my family. The fellas in the bar are the fellas in the bar. They're different people with animals when they're away. They're different, you know, and I know. We've seen it. Like, and she is right to be concerned, and she is right. You know, like, they are, men are, and women, and they go out like that, and they go that far away. You know, it is easy to be tempted. That's really my feeling. I've never had to worry about the issue. I've never had to struggle with that issue. I only had the bikes and the car rallies around Ireland. And, you know, I completely never even thought of other women. I just thought, great. And a break from hearing about carburettors and bits of engine in the boot of the car, I can do something for the weekend or whatever he's gone. That's how I looked at it, as a break.
4: Okay. Well, stay there for a second, Bernie, because I want to go to Jessica and Evelyn as well. Jessica, hi, how are you?
0: How are you, Niall?
4: Good. Jessica, you heard Bernie. I know it's a slightly different situation, the biker holiday. This is, you know, sun, sea, sand, sangria, and possibly sex. So this is lads going away. You know, with the intention of getting
0: lads on tour.
4: On tour, yeah. The jolly boy day out. Okay, so would you have an issue? Okay, obviously you're gay, so you're not going to have a lad going away. Okay, but if you had a girlfriend, right, would you have an issue, or you were married, would you have an issue with your wife heading off with a group of girls, you know? See, it's kind of different for girls, isn't it? I don't know, maybe it isn't. Lads are a bit more sexual.
0: No, but like, even in a parallel universe where I'm straight as anything,
4: yeah,
0: I wouldn't have a problem with it. What I hate is the double standard and the hypocrisy of it. if a woman goes away on a girl's trip, it's, oh yeah, go you, live your life. But if a man wants to do it, and the wife is basically there as well, like, oh, I need to put a leash on you.
4: But that's because statistically, statistically, there's less chance of the woman cheating.
0: If this is on the other foot, now, right, and she wants to go away, and he was to try and stop her and say, no, you're staying here with me and the kids, or me, you and the kids are going on holiday, he'd be getting crucified. He'd be hung, drawn, and quartered. But if the woman was to go away, he can't say anything because he'd be labelled this, that, and the other.
4: He'd be a control freak. Yeah.
0: Oh, yeah. But a woman can gladly control her man and be like, no, you're not going away. Where do you think you're going?
4: Yeah. I know there is a double standard attached to it, but I think men and women are inherently different in these situations. Now, I'm not saying women don't cheat on holidays. They absolutely do. There are women that will cheat while away on holidays. You know, what happens in Vegas stays in Vegas.
0: Let's not be naive now.
4: But men are more likely, probably, because out of all that testosterone and all of a sudden, you know, Sharon behind, well, it wouldn't be Sharon, it'd be Senorita of some description behind the bar. You know what I mean?
0: Women can just be as sexual and promiscuous as a man.
4: Mm-hmm.
0: So what would be to stop her going up to the barman being like, oh, I'd like to take him upstairs now?
4: And would you?
0: Kids at home.
4: I don't know, but are you with somebody again? Have you found another girlfriend? No, victim.
0: It's a work in progress.
4: you missed what I said there, but anyway, I won't. Okay. I actually said victim, another victim. Okay, so
0: to be fair, Noel, if I did have someone and it was official, I'd actually say you should go on a holiday every month just to get away.
4: Okay, so you would have no issue with a girlfriend going away with a group of girls.
0: I find the hypocrisy of it disgusting. And if he's going to be such a nag about it, sorry, he deserves the holiday. If he's just going to be a nag and being like, oh, but you're leaving me and the kids, blah, blah, blah. What's this of you going on your own holiday with the girls then later down the year?
4: Mm. Yeah, well, hang on. Let me just bring Evelyn into the conversation. Okay, let me just bring Evelyn into this conversation as well. Evelyn, hi, how are you? I'm good. Evelyn, in relation to this situation, you heard what Jessica said. There's a double standard here. You know, you wouldn't dare tell a wife or a girlfriend she can't go away with the girls because you'd be seen as controlling, but it's all right for a wife to tell a bloke he can't go.
1: Well, I think it all depends, number one, on the partner, I think, as well. You know, it all depends on your trust level. So I honestly think once you're married, once you have kids, if he hasn't already brought his family on a holiday this year, by God, I wouldn't be letting him go on a holiday with his mates first.
4: But there's a difference in the cost of the holiday with the family and the mates, isn't there? There's a huge cost to bringing them all away, you know?
1: But like even the fella going away on his bike, like you said, that's a completely different type of trip. That's like a lad's trip, yes, but it's about a completely different thing. It's centred around the bikes, it's centred around the travel, the trip, all together.
4: Yeah.
1: But they're literally just going to another country to get absolutely
4: hammered
1: and do God knows what. And does he even know if he can trust the mates that he's going away with? What's to say he doesn't get absolutely shit-faced and they don't leave him somewhere? Mm. You know, it's a terrible risk, I think, to take.
4: Yeah. And do you think he'll cheat? I mean, the problem is, when you're with men who are single, they're going to, you know, drag you away to and put you into, you know, compromising situations.
1: Yeah. Yeah.
4: Mm.
1: No, I think definitely that would probably happen because they wouldn't, the young fellas, and it wouldn't be their fault either, they wouldn't know.
4: No, they're entitled to do what they want, they're single.
1: Being married is, you know, they don't know what marriage vows are, you know, they're just doing their thing, they're going out on the lash, they want to get the leg over more than likely, and sure, if the married fella does, they more than likely won't say anything. You know, he could be absolutely out of it and not even know what he's doing, you know what I mean? And it's like, do you even want that situation to be a possibility?
4: See, because I'm not a drinker, I don't understand this. But when I hear people saying the next day, Jesus, oh, what did I do last night?
1: I can't handle that.
4: I don't understand. I just actually don't understand the logic of that. No matter how pissed you are, surely you understand or remember what you did the night before.
1: You would like to think so, yeah. Now, I drink, but I'm like you. I don't like being around people when I'm sober and they're drunk. I get very irritated very quickly, so I understand the way you are around drunk people as well, because I'm exactly the same. But I think it's just a risk that I wouldn't be willing to take, because so many things could go wrong, not even just including the potential for cheating, you know. And when you make those marriage vows, you're allowing for two people to become one. They operate as one unit. Why is he fecking off somewhere else and not even considering the wife or the kids?
4: Yeah, she's just left there. See, Jessica, yeah. Evelyn does understand the permutations of this. You don't.
1: You're allowed to have your own life outside of your relationship and your marriage. You're allowed to do things and have a life.
4: No, nobody says you're not allowed. That's a kind of odd word.
1: You don't have to be each other's shadow and go on holidays together all the time.
4: You're getting it wrong. Don't use the word allowed, because that's an odd word, right? But when you are married, you're in a different world. You have to take into consideration your wife or your husband, as the case may be. So when you make decisions, yes, you have freedom to do certain things and do other things, but you don't have the freedom to make decisions without considering the other person, because you marry them. That was the whole purpose of you marrying them in the first place, that you act as a unit.
1: Yeah, but sometimes you may want to break from that unit, but like, you know what? I just want a week where I don't have to listen to the wife or the husband nagging me, and I can just switch off.
4: I tell you what, see when people say that to me, oh, I'd be glad to get rid of him for a week. I won't have to listen to the shite of him. Maybe you shouldn't be married to him. If you're glad to be rid of somebody for a week, you shouldn't be married to them. You're in the wrong relationship.
1: I'm not saying that, but
4: I've never spoken about my...
1: You know what? I could just do with 24 hours.
4: Because I remember a mate of mine years ago saying, oh, I said, where are you going? Where are you heading? I was on the phone to him. He says, oh, I'm heading home to her. And I went, And I'm going, why would you be dreading going home to your wife? Why would you be in a situation or a marriage where you're dreading? I mean, I couldn't think of a better place to be than be with my wife on holidays. Do you understand what I'm saying? I wouldn't want to be with anybody else. But I don't understand why people are in those relationships. Maybe
1: fair enough, but like, but what is so wrong with him wanting to go on the lad's holiday?
4: There's nothing wrong with wanting to go.
1: If it was the other way around, I can guarantee you, people like Bernie and Evelyn, I'm sorry, you would not be saying the same thing. You would not be saying, oh, well, she needs to take his face into consideration. I can guarantee it. You will not have the same vitriol.
5: When I'm speaking, I'm actually talking about both men and women. Anything I'm saying, I include men and women, because I would hold myself to the same standard being married. I wouldn't attempt to go away on a holiday without my husband. I wouldn't even ask. I wouldn't even consider him. You know?
1: No, I feel like everyone has the same.
4: No, what we're talking about, let's say Evelyn turned around to her husband and said, listen, some of the girls are going over to New York in November for a quick 2-day shopping spree. That's very different to, I'm going away with seven lads, half of them are single, and the intention is to get hammered for the whole week in the sunshine. They're two very different things. Do you know what I mean?
1: Yeah, but no, he's a grown man, right? He's a grown man. He's going away with single lads. It's up to him if he wants to make that bed and lie in it. Balls in his court whether he wants to cheat or not. If he does it, that's his bed to make and lie in. That's down to him. It's not the fact that he's going with single lads. He could go with married lads and they'd all be cheating on their wives.
4: Evelyn, can I ask you a question?
1: He's going to cheat. It doesn't matter who he's with.
4: Okay, yes, it says in this email, right, that, you know, and she says, I'm sure people will give out to her for saying it, but every man, given the opportunity and a few drinks on them, will cheat. Do you believe that statistic? Do you think that's statistically true?
5: I believe nowadays it's true for men and women.
4: So given the opportunity, you believe that every man, or most men, will cheat. In other words, if they thought nobody would ever find out about it, they had a few drinks on them, and, you know, this good-looking girl in Spain comes up to them and says, me and you upstairs right now, nobody will ever know. You think they'd go for it?
5: I think if there's enough drink involved, I don't even think those questions come into it. I think it just happens.
4: Take the risk.
5: You know what I mean? I don't think anyone thinks very far ahead when they get that far. Do you know what I mean?
4: By the way, I'm curious to know what you think then. Well, let's say without drink. Forget about the alcohol element.
5: Mm-hmm.
4: Do you think everybody, men or women, primarily probably men, do you think they would cheat given the opportunity if they thought nobody would ever find out?
5: I think the numbers would drop significantly without the alcohol involved.
4: Right, okay.
5: You know, because I think a lot of people...
4: The alcohol is the lubricant.
5: The alcohol as the excuse. You know, I'm sorry I had too many drinks, you know, but you kind of can't have an excuse when you're sober. You know, so I think a lot of it does get blamed on, I'm sorry I was drinking, I was really pissed, I didn't know what I was doing, you know. And I do think a lot of people get away with it and, you know, keep their relationships when they can say that. But when you're stone cold sober, you kind of run out of excuses very quickly, I think.
4: Yeah, Jessica, do you think men and women would cheat given the opportunity that nobody would know?
1: I'm
0: I'm going to be, I know I'm going to be crucified when I say this. I actually think it'd be more women. I think more women would do the dirt if they knew they couldn't get caught.
6: Possibly, yeah.
4: We just don't find out about the women because they're better liars. Is that what you're saying to me?
6: Quite possibly.
0: we are sly, devious creatures. I'll say if no one else will. We are the most slyest creatures to walk the planet.
4: Right. And do you think the statistics are skewed? Because...

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10: Good evening, I'm Maggie Chambers. Introducing license plates and registration for e-scooters could create more challenges for Gardaí. That's according to the Gardaí Commissioner, as the government considers a range of measures to address growing safety concerns around their use. Commissioner Justin Kelly says those using e-scooters for criminality would simply cover up the license plates.
11: On large vehicles, you can just imagine what would be going on with people who use e-scooters for drug dealing, for drugs-related intimidation. A small little license plate. Realistically, even with that, I see lots of challenges for us around enforcement.
10: Significant pressures remain across child safety, family support and care services in Tuusla. The agency's annual report for 2025 shows it saw a record-breaking over 100,000 referrals for child welfare and safety. Tuusla's chief social worker, Ger Brophy, says they want to continue to meet the demand to work with families in communities.
12: One of the things we're concentrating on, let's say this year, is a home visiting programme. It's a legacy from the mother and babies home fund that the government has set up, where they're supporting an integrated and coordinated home visiting programme.
10: The United States says it has launched a second round of strikes today against Iran. America's military is targeting Iranian military assets. It claims are threatening vessels in the Strait of Hormuz. Nurses and midwives could soon go on strike. It's over the lack of negotiations surrounding a new public sector pay agreement. The Irish Nurses and Midwives Organisation is balloting its members for industrial action over the issue, including a possible work stoppage. General Secretary Philney Hay doesn't believe there is a basis for a new pay deal.
13: You must ensure that when you have a system that provides state services to people who live here, that the people who provide those services can have a reasonable chance of buying a house.
10: And the Biodiversity Minister is calling for shops not to sell disposable barbecues, claiming they're behind the fires at Killarney National Park. Local crews, emergency services and two helicopters with buckets of water were dispatched to battle blazes inside the park in County Kerry over the past few days. That's it for now.
0: Ireland's weather.
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2: All right, welcome back. Now, I want to read out this email. And it kind of ties in with what we were talking about the first hour about us as parents. You know, and are we failing in this generation of kids when it comes to social media, for example? And I got this email a while ago and we didn't cover it at the time, but I thought it was relevant because of what we were talking about in the first hour. It says, "Hi, Niall. I'm writing because I don't know who else to ask." Well, I don't know who you're asking me. Anyway, I'm hoping you might talk about this in your show. We've just found out that our daughter is pregnant and about 2 months gone. She's 15. Well, she only turned 15 last August. And the father of her child is 17. He's a 17-year-old boyfriend. They've been together for almost 2 years now. I know people will judge them straight away, but I want to be honest about this situation as it is. Her boyfriend is in her house all the time. They study together, do homework together, watch films in the sitting room. He's always been respectful to us, never rude, never aggressive. I won't pretend I'm happy about any of this, but I also can't say that he's a stranger or a bad influence. After we found out, we went to speak to the boy's parents. To be honest, that conversation made things even worse. They didn't seem very receptive at all and mostly shrugged it off as "that's life," quotation marks, "and these things happen," quotation marks. What enraged my husband even more is when the boy's mother suggested that maybe abortion was the best route. This was not something our daughter had ever mentioned and is not something that my husband would be, or something my husband would be completely against. The whole interaction happened briefly at their front door last week, and we haven't spoken to them since. My husband is furious, and he says the only right thing to do now is to go straight to the Garda station and report the boy. He feels he has a duty as a father, and that the law is the law. I understand where he's coming from. I really do, but I'm terrified of what that would do to our daughter. She's already scared, emotional, ashamed. If we go to the guards, I'm afraid she'll feel betrayed by us and pull away completely or even leave the home. I don't believe throwing her boyfriend into the criminal justice system will make the situation any better. I believe he intends to stand by her, and whatever we like it, whether we like it or not, we know we have to deal with the reality of this in front of us. I feel like we're being forced to choose between doing what the law says and protecting our relationship of our child. I don't know what the right answer is, and it's tearing the family apart. I really appreciate hearing what others think, because right now I feel completely alone and lost. Thank you for reading this out, but it's sad if you're completely alone and you have a husband. Now, in relation to the legislation and the legal aspect of this, there is only a 2-year gap between the two of them. Yes, she's under the age of consent. There's no doubt about that. But he also is only at the age of consent. If this was put before a judge under guidance and there was an issue around consent, it probably wouldn't go very far. If he was a year older and he was 18, that would make a monumental difference, I imagine, in law. Because the thing called in law the Romeo and Juliet effect, where if it's only a 2-year gap, if one person is under the age of consent, it can be something that is ruled out of court. Remember, the legislation around the age of consent is there for guidance. Because if we all think back, for example, the age of consent used to be 18 years of age when I was young, but the majority of my peers all had sex before they were 18 years of age. So are we saying that everybody in the country is probably a criminal? So how do you deal with this situation? Yes, if you go to the Garda station, they will have to take it seriously. And they will probably go to his house, they will bring him down to the Garda station, and they will take a statement. They may send it to the DPP, but it may not go any further than that. But that's enough to maybe turn your daughter away or have her rebel. So what would you do in this situation? The number is 085-100-2255. Now, joining me is Fatima Gunning, journalist from Grip Media. Fatima, hi, how are you?
3: I'm well, thanks for having me on.
2: Fatima, you were kind of intrigued a little bit by the story because I was chatting to you earlier on because you saw when I put it up on social media, you were kind of intrigued by it. And your thinking was, surely they kind of knew, as parents, they should have known something like this could happen if these two were together long term.
3: Yes, I mean, my initial reaction was that I read it twice and kind of read it again and thought, what did you expect? I thought it was a little bit strange that, like, you know, don't mean to be too mean to the dad, but I thought it was a bit strange that he only seemed to get annoyed once there was a pregnancy involved. Like, over 2 years, I'm sure he he had clues that they may have been sleeping together. So I'm not really sure why the pregnancy part was kind of the final straw there.
2: Yeah, in other words, they weren't in the house not holding hands or having the odd kiss every now and again. So in other words, he must have been aware, unless he was completely naive, that there was a level of intimacy.
3: Well, I think after playing chess over the last 2 years. So.
2: I mean, but I suppose we all had girlfriends and boyfriends, you know, when we were, you know, 14, 15, 16 years of age. Probably nothing too serious. But the parents should have recognised that this, because it was lasting so long, was serious.
3: Well, I mean, I personally did, like, and I'm no dinosaur. But I think that there's perhaps parents need to be a bit more, let's say, forceful. They need to be parents around these issues. I think that, look, it's easy to be upset when something like this happens. And, you know, I think it's tragic that there's so much consternation about it. Like, at the end of the day, they will have a beautiful grandchild, and maybe it would be nice if they could just make the best of a messy situation. But reporting the young fella to the Gardaí when you've known that he was involved with your daughter for like an extended period of time seems very, very knee-jerk and unwise to me.
2: Mm. In relation to, I suppose, the way we're raising children nowadays, you know, I suppose the sexuality of the whole thing, do you believe we're ignoring that the world is changing? I don't know statistically whether, you know, children, when I say children, teenagers, are more promiscuous than they would have been in my day, 60 years ago, or your day, which you're a lot younger than me, Fatima, which is probably only about 20 or something years ago. But I mean, do you think that young teenagers nowadays are more promiscuous?
3: I think that obviously the media environment that they're immersed in is very overtly sexual, like music videos, like Instagram. I think that young women in particular are being really courted to lead with sexuality. I think even, you know, it's a topic that people often tell me, well, don't say anything about that, it's rage bait. But even the way that some very young girls, and I'm talking 11 and 10, are allowed to dress these days, even in the presence of their mothers. Like, I've seen little girls that are wearing, I don't want to be too graphic here, but they're wearing these kind of bike shorts that are as small as a pair of knickers.
2: Mm-hmm.
3: And I don't really understand the mentality of a mother who seems to be comfortable with creepy old men looking at her daughter's private areas. It just confounds me deeply. I don't understand it.
2: I do remember I mentioned it on the air going back about 2 years ago. I was sitting outside the local Spar. I was actually on the phone. I was about to go in, but I was on the phone to somebody at the time. And two young girls walked out, similar to what you're talking about 12, 13 years of age. And they had those, I don't know what they're called, those really tight leggings type of things. Short leggings, whatever it is they're called. Mm-hmm. And there was these two men, and they were in high-vis jackets. So they must have been working locally in the area. And let's say they were in their 50s. And one nudged the other, and the two of them looked at them going by, and I'm going, creeps, they could be your granddaughters, you know what I mean? And so you are right, and I know there's an argument, you know, a girl or a woman should be able to wear anything she wants without getting unwanted attention, right? But in saying that, the facts of life exist, that there are creeps out there, there are weirdos out there, you know, who, you know, ogle and look and do those kind of things. So you are right. I do believe that it comes better coming from a woman than it does from a man. But I do believe that parents, you know, are ignoring particularly what their young daughters are wearing, and allowing them to be maybe, and young boys too, to some degree, maybe being over sexualized. I think a lot of that's to do with the internet. It's these influencers, Fatima.
3: I think it is a lot of got to do with the internet, but I also think that, you know, since society has become more secular, like there isn't so much of an argument that irresponsible sexual behavior is moral anymore. You know, like when people were more Christian, like it's immoral. There was a kind of immorality argument there. Whereas now we're kind of drifting to the model where consent is king. So it's like you can almost engage in any kind of harmful behaviors as long as somebody, like both parties, or even if there's more than two, consented. And I know that that's not the case where like minors are involved, but I do think that we're in this kind of reductionist viewpoint of how we should conduct ourselves around like sexuality and the risks involved.
2: We're not really having the right conversations. Like I had a topic going back there about 6 months ago where a woman had written in and said that her 15-year-old daughter wanted to go on the pill because she had a boyfriend and, you know, that she feared she may become sexually active. And the mother was saying, well, better safe than sorry. This is her argument. And I'm saying, why are we not having conversations with our children rather than having conversations about contraception, which I think is equally important, by the way, but having contraception or conversations around not having sex? Like, you're not old enough. You know, like, we don't tell children, by the way, you know, oh, you can drink if you want to. We tell them you have to wait till you're 18. You can smoke if you want to. No, you wait till you're 18 and then you decide if you want to damage your health. So we make those decisions on behalf of children. That's our job. But we're not really having those conversations anymore about not having sex.
3: But is that mother her daughter's mother or is she her friend? Because it's a parent's job to say no to a child. If the child wants to do something wise and potentially harmful, that's why we have parents. I mean, that's Pontius Pilate to me. She's washing her hands of what happens to her own daughter. Well, better safe than sorry. Put her on the pill.
2: But isn't that the argument that I'm going to get from some listeners even today that, oh, I would rather, you know, take the plunge and let her take the pill than come home 9 months later and tell me she's just had a baby?
3: I mean, she might have a baby anyway. You know, I'm not sure if I trust a 15-year-old to take a pill every day on time for God knows how long. Mm-hmm. So I don't know. I just think it is washing your hands of the responsibility. Like, and like, who is she having sex with? Like, do you know? It's not a one and done. We'll put her on the pill and it'll be grand. I don't think that's an appropriate response.
2: Yeah, there was stats years ago in relation to contraception that contraception actually increases promiscuity in society because it gives people, I suppose, a get out clause. In other words, it's not that it encourages people to have sex, but they feel safer having sex. There's a message in here actually come in on some Truth Social, surprisingly enough. My 15-year-old daughter would not get pregnant because she's a product of good parenting. Well, I hope all parents think that, by the way. We raise our kids with values and morals. Remember those two things. Praying with God at church every Sunday helps to reinforce those morals and values. We don't watch TV. We don't glue our faces to an iPhone. We don't go to chat rooms on the internet. Instead, we excel in reading, literature, maths, geography, spelling, writing, history. We excel in diving, swimming, gymnastics, dance, martial arts, badminton, and tennis, for starters. No, we don't take advantage of the morals and the values that God laid out for anyone that want to pursue good, honourable things. So, do you think religion has something to do with it? The idea that the Catholic morals have declined over the last 20 or 30 years?
3: Well, I think it would be quite naive to claim that it hasn't. You know, like, I think some people make these arguments when they say, like, religion and culture are different somehow. But I think it's very, very naive to argue that something that was part of us for, like, hundreds and hundreds of years didn't somehow inform our, like, opinions when it comes to these kind of issues. And, look, I think that even in some Catholic households, there might be a lack of catechesis, like a lack of people talking to younger people, quite frankly, about sexual issues and saying, like, why? It's like, not just, oh, it's wrong because God doesn't want you to have fun. Like, I don't think that's an effective argument. I think if perhaps parents were to approach it in a more like, you're a very valuable person. Your mind is valuable. Your body is valuable. Everything about you is valuable. And you are not here to satisfy somebody else's desire. Like, and I think that's a kind of a message, like a core message of young people valuing themselves and wanting to only use that very beautiful part of themselves in, you know, a proper environment, you know, in a safe environment, in an environment where they're actually loved and somebody has actually made some kind of a commitment to them. Like, I'm not that fine as well. Like, I'm sure that not everyone's waiting until marriage, but like,
2: well, I know your colleague, I know your colleague Ben, and I spoke to Ben about it at the time, actually. Ben Scallon from Grid Media talked about, you know, not having sex before marriage. I don't know. Do you go with that? Do you go along with that? Do you think that's, I mean, it was because people don't get married now till they're 34, so that'll be a long time to wait. Generally speaking, people don't get married till they're 34 nowadays. Do you go along with that, or do you think that's just unrealistic in this modern world?
3: I think that there are goals and standards set for a reason. I think that, you know, human nature is inherently flawed. I think that if you don't have a high standard, for example, let's say in an alternate universe, the standard was, well, it's immoral to sleep with somebody before 6 months. So the human mind will say, okay, well, what's the difference between 6 months and 6 weeks? Or like, what's the difference between 6 weeks and 6 days? Like, that's just how we are. Like, we push back on things. Mm-hmm. So I think that there has to be an extremely, extraordinarily high, in some cases, unattainable standard for people to even try. So I do understand why it says that. Like, I think that it's good to have in mind. Actually, Louise Perry, the author of The Case Against the Sexual Revolution, said something which I thought was extremely wise, where she said that a woman should not be having sex with a man who she doesn't think would be a good father. And I think that like women should act as if pill doesn't exist when it comes to choosing partners, mm-hmm. for obvious reasons.
2: Yeah. In other words, somebody that you wouldn't plan to spend the rest of your life with, why would you plan to have sex with? You know, which is the most precious thing that your body can do.
3: Right. Like, why would you share that part of yourself with somebody that you don't trust, love and respect? Mm-hmm. Enough to think that he would be a good father. Like, it seems like a really, really wise thing to do. We think about it logically. And yet, most of us are doing that, it seems. A lot of us are doing that.
2: Yeah, final question, Fatima. I mean, I know you're a bit young for me to be asking this question. Yeah, but if you had a 15-year-old daughter and she came to you and said, you know, ma'am, me and Johnny, who've been, you know, together for a year, you know, boyfriend and girlfriend, you know... I don't know how to say this, but like, I'd like to go on the pill just in case. It's not that we're planning to do anything, but just in case, I'd like to go on the pill. What would you say to her?
3: I wouldn't be happy.
2: Well, like, I don't think any of us would be happy as parents. That's devastating news, isn't it? To think that your little girl is not as innocent as you thought she might have been. So that's devastating news for any father or mother. But what would your reaction be? Would you say no?
3: Oh, I think I would say no, yes. Mm. Like, I think I would sit her down and like actually talk to her about what the pill is, what it does to your body, and just give her a broader understanding of what she wants to do. Like, I think that kids are very intelligent there, but they need information and they need it from good sources. You know, like, to come back to my earlier point, the whole like, no, you can't do that. Like, you're not allowed to have fun. That, I think that's sometimes what they think parents and older people are telling them. But if you actually have the respect for them to sit them down and give them quality information as to why you believe this isn't a good idea, I do think that some of them at least would be responsive to that.
2: Yeah, I think so too. Well, listen, Fatima, it's been a pleasure talking to you. Fatima Gunning, journalist with Quip Media. Thank you very much indeed for joining us.
3: Thanks so much, Niall.
2: There you go. Right, I'm going to take some of your calls as well, by the way. The number, as usual, is 085 122 55. That's 085 122 55. Let me go to John, is it?
4: Oh, no. Yes.
2: Yes, John. Hi, how are you?
4: How are you doing? Look, I suppose there's a slight tie-in between the first topic and this, right? We are now living probably in the most sexualized society ever, where people are highly sexualized, the way the clothes, the young ones dress. I mean, young lads, I mean, they're looking at pornography and whatever. We're going way past what you said earlier on as regards the dirty magazine, as we call it, being passed around, whatever, right? But the thing is, look, it's not an ideal situation, obviously, to find your daughter pregnant. And I can see where the father would be highly annoyed about it. But I mean, shouting and roaring about abortions. Let's remove that from the table now straight away, right?
2: Well, yeah, that was her mother, by the way. When they went to visit the parents of the lad, it was her mother that suggested that that the daughter have an abortion.
4: Yeah, and apparently this was all conducted
2: at the front door. That's not going to happen. It was, conducted at the front door, it seems. They weren't very receptive.
4: Which is absolutely ridiculous. Why wouldn't they brought in and talk like civilized people?
2: Maybe they care less. That's the problem, isn't it?
4: There's something radically wrong there, obviously, in that household, because, I mean, nobody will conduct such an intense conversation at the door. Mm-hmm. You know what I mean?
2: Mm-hmm.
4: But, I mean, the thing is, as I say, let's rule out them. Abortion, and you know, obviously she's going to, that's their future grandchild, right, as Fatima has said there, right? Now, look, it looks like that the young fella was fitting in well with the family dynamic that was there, and he was well liked, and he was respectful to the daughter. But look, the father would want to think back himself, well, he might be horrified as a little girl having sex. He want to think back when he was 15 or 16 himself, full of hormones, like, and looking at girls and wondering what it would be like. And if you had a girl, they would try and sneak away and they'd be copping a feel and they'd be messing around and might go all the way. But he wants to remember those days himself, right? Now, it has happened. She's pregnant. Obviously, they started the relation very young as well. She was only, what, 13, like, when they started going out for the first
2: 13. Together. I mean, at 13 years of age, do they really understand having a serious relationship? Because don't get me wrong, most of us probably had a relationship or a boyfriend or a little boyfriend, a girlfriend at some point when we were young teenagers. But, you know, these things only lasted a couple of weeks and they weren't real. The worst thing you did was give them a kiss or something, you know?
4: Well, there's obviously these two, like, I mean, are sticking together, right? Know what has happened. It's not ideal, obviously, at their age, at his age and her age, to be having a baby, right? I mean, let's be honest, right? I mean, and all that goes with that and the responsibility and trying to get educated and everything and look after a child and trying to get a start in life is hard enough.
2: But I think Fatima makes a good point. The parents have a lot to do with this as well, because if your daughter is with a boy for more than a certain period of time, you know, be it five or 6 months or whatever it is, you know it's getting serious. So you know that as a relationship goes on, and this applies to adults too, it progresses. It starts off with holding hands. It starts off with an arm around each other. Then it becomes a kiss on the cheek. Then it becomes a kiss on the lips. Then it becomes a feel. And then it becomes, God only knows what happens after that. So because it progresses, intimacy progresses. It's a natural progression.
4: It does, but I mean, like, even if he's in and out of the house and whatever, look, boy and girl, they'll find a place, some place, whatever, you know, whether it's in the field or down the woods or back of a shed or whatever. Unfortunately, it might sound not very nice, but it happens, you know what I mean?
2: But so, I mean, so what would you do, John? Would you report, the father wants to report him to the police?
4: Well, again, just like the abortion, I would take that completely off the table. That's not going to solve anything. That's going to cause major conflict with the bringing the lad, getting the guards involved as regards him, his family, then they're going to go ballistic, right? So, I mean, the whole dynamic will change completely. Then their daughter, then would more than likely, I mean, she's infatuated with this guy. She would turn against her parents. Like, I mean, so
2: but do you really think this 17-year-old is going to stick with this 15-year-old who's pregnant? And what's going to come along with that, including the upset it's going to cause in school because she's going to be fired
4: in
2: school?
4: Well, whether he sticks with her or not, the fact is, I mean, the child, that's going to be their grandchild. The child is going to be born anyway. That's how her son or daughter, the young one that's pregnant, is their grandchild, right? No, give the guy the benefit of the doubt. There's many people, I know people in the city here, they were going out together at 15 and they're married and their grandparents now, like. So just because you start a relationship young, you have to keep an eye on them, obviously, like. But I mean, because you started young, doesn't mean that it won't last.
2: So just before I come to Nuala, who failed here? The parents clearly failed.
4: It's just life.
2: It's not just life. Every 15-year-old doesn't get pregnant. It's not just life.
4: Yeah, but you can't follow your 15-year-old son or daughter around morning and night.
2: Because everybody's excited by sex. So why doesn't every 15-year-old get pregnant? They don't, generally speaking. It rarely happens.
4: It happens. I know a case like me where a girl, this is slightly different, but tied in at the same time, where she made an allegation against something similar age, no, right, against the guy, because I don't know what happened there, a bit of a falling out. And his parents, the guy that she made the accusation against, went to the guards. And when the guards went to the house of the lad, right, the lad said he never happened. And when the girl that made the accusation was questioned in by the guards, she said that she made it all up, and then her father kicked the living shit out of her around the house, which wasn't the answer either.
2: Stay there a second. Let me go to Nuala. Nuala, hi, how are you?
5: I'm not too bad at all, though.
2: Okay, Nuala,
5: I remember.
2: Yeah. Sorry, go ahead.
5: I remember somebody saying years ago that it was in the 70s, some woman, she was putting her daughter on the pill at 15, you know, just because she kind of didn't want the daughter to get pregnant. So, and I'd say an awful lot do and have done. And I'd say people are 20 years on the pill before they actually get married and have a child, which is kind of the way things are going, which is strange. And then you have the sociologists saying, you know, you shouldn't have any guilt around sex and all the rest. And,
2: I'm not suggesting there should be guilt around having sex. Well, for adults and people over the age of consent, of course not. She's 15, she's a child.
5: Yeah, but I mean, the sociologists would be saying, oh, well, it shouldn't really be, you know, that's why they're really against religion, because it gives kids even a guilt in around sex. there's a guilt thing there, too. And, I can understand the parents the parents of the lad. They don't want him to be tied down, I suppose. They're thinking of the child, their child, where really, I mean,
2: their answer was, the mother of the young fella, her answer was, well, why doesn't your daughter have an abortion? So I don't think they're as dedicated to this whole thing as she is, obviously, because she's having the baby. But as her parents are, they want to be rid of this problem.
5: Yeah, but I mean, they should have kind of, when he was going down
2: with them. Oh, sorry, we lost you there for a second. Sorry.
5: No. And all the rest, wouldn't they have guessed something might happen? You know, they're not behind the bush in real life, and that if they're spending a lot of time together, that they must be up to something, because that's nature itself. You know what I mean?
4: You see, no.
2: Yeah, sorry.
4: The thing is, you see, obviously they had no problem, I mean, the guy's parents, say, when they were going out together, they weren't concerned about the age gap or anything, or whether, you know, I don't know what they're saying, their house either over from time to time. But the whole dynamic has changed, you know, just because, like, he's the father of the young one's child, no, right? And obviously they don't want anything to do with that. They're possibly saying that it's going to hold him back, his future. But look, whether they like it or not, no, he's in the game, and you have to take full responsibility for that child, no. And it's obviously the child is going to be born and not aborted, like, I mean, so...
2: I don't know whether he will be able to take full responsibility at 18 years of age. But stay there, John, for a second, and Nuala as well. Or let me just go to... Oh, actually, just before I go to Alan. Alan, stall the wheel there. I'll be with you in a couple of seconds. Got to take a short break.
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2: Well, let me go to Alan. Alan, hi, how are you?
12: Hey, Niall.
2: Alan, this is a really difficult predicament for any parent to be in. I mean, nobody wants to be in this situation.
12: Right, it's a kind of a... You see, I think go back to the idea of teenagers. There are two teenagers, they're under the age...
2: Well, he's not. He's 17. He's over the age of consent.
12: What's the age of consent for boys?
2: 17.
12: 17, right. Yeah. So, the panic that's set in on the... I think it's the parents of the boy, they want her to have an abortion.
2: Mm.
12: And what we have is a kind of a de facto panic. It's a kind of a hidden residue of guilt that we feel as Catholics for unmarried mothers. And it brings us back to the old days of the Magdalene Laundries. We panic when sex is on the scene with teenagers. We don't think teenagers are up to that kind of thing, but they are.
2: But why don't we? Let me just stop you there for a second. If you've got a 15-year-old daughter and a 17-year-old boy, and she's only just 15 and he's only just 17, right? So they, you know, only recently they were 16 and 14. And they've been together for 2 years. What makes you think for 1 minute they haven't been having, or they're not going to have sex?
12: Yeah, well, no, in our minds, in our kind of minds as parents, we don't want to imagine our children getting up to that at that age, because it's just kind
2: just
12: of...
2: Like you don't want to imagine your mom and dad doing it, yeah.
12: No, that's true, yeah.
13: 100%.
12: But what we need to do is calm down and look at it logically, as if you were 40 and 28, not young. Because at this stage, the panic that's in there for the parents is that this is going to restrict the child. If she's going to have a baby at 16. We just need to allow these kids to be treated with the respect that they need, and not the panic setting in saying, call the police.
2: I can understand the panic. If I had a 15-year-old daughter pregnant, I'd be in panic mode as well.
12: I know, no, but you need to calm down. It's a baby, it's not cancer. She's not dying of cancer.
2: I know, but...
12: She's having another human being, and okay, she's 15, I know it's not an ideal situation, but there's a panic in us coming from
2: Because you're thinking of everything. You're thinking of our future, her education, schooling.
12: But what we need to do is just say, what is the best solution for the child, for the baby? Are we going to welcome the grandchild and have an addition to the family that could bring lots of joy to that family? And do we go down the old route of washing our hands of the fact that she's had a baby and we get an abortion and then remove the problem, as they call it? We need to look at it logically. There is no need to panic. This is not a life sentence. This is a child.
2: I agree with you, right?
12: It's not cancer. I understand.
2: And look, it is what it is, right? And it's happened, and you just have to deal with it as you go along. But for parents listening who are horrified by this idea, because they might have a young daughter of 15 years of age or a young son of 16 years of age, how do you avoid this situation? And because I got to be honest, Fatima, who was on earlier on, she was right in what she said. We're naive, because if your son and daughter, or if your daughter is with a young fella for 2 years.
12: How long was she with this lad, Niall?
2: She's 2 years with him, right?
12: Right.
2: So she was with him since she was 13 and a half, and he was.
12: And he was 15.
2: 15, right? So.
12: Right.
2: Here's the story. If you think. I mean, kids have little boyfriends and girlfriends, you know, from the age of 13 or 14, and they last a couple of weeks, and they hold hands, and they get a little kiss on the lips every now and again. That's all exciting for them, right? But if they're with somebody for a reasonable period of time, say over 5 or 6
12: then
2: months...
12: something like that will happen.
2: Of course, because we all know that intimacy progresses.
12: Yeah, well, you see, we need to look at the girl, right? The girl is 15, right? Now, if she's going to have this baby, she'll need all the support and the compassion of all the parents on both sides, not panicking. They're not like one night stand where she got pregnant by a guy and she didn't know who he was and all that. It's a 2 year relationship. That's pretty long for that age group. Usually 15 year olds are very fickle and they won't last for more than a few months for a relationship. So we need to look at this logically, not emotionally. Because emotions will run riot.
2: And I completely agree with you. But all I'm saying is, from a listener's point of view, how do you stop this happening in your life with your daughter? I mean, why didn't the parents recognize this?
12: I think one of the things that we have in our subconscious in Ireland, especially, is an avid fear of talking about sexuality. Talking about sex and intimacy. It's not in any... Now, I was fortunate, ironically, when I was 11, I got a hickey on my neck, right? and it was a girl done it to me, right? And
2: obviously.
12: My father brought me in and discussed with me the dangers of preconceived birth. And he told me all the... He gave me the setbacks to life in about 10 minutes.
2: Right.
12: Now, it was a very quick, fast, succinct conversation. Now, he had 13 kids, so he knew what he was talking about.
2: He was an expert on the situation.
12: Right.
2: Yeah.
12: So he told me about the danger and the problem with it. If you get a girl pregnant, the little seeds will go into her and she'll get pregnant and you'll have a baby and it'll cause a nightmare for you. You won't know what to, and all that kind of stuff.
2: Yeah, so five minutes of pleasure is going to cost you 50 years of...
12: Well, I thought you, Lyle, right? You're an atheist, right? And so you have no real moral issue with God issues. But if, say you had a 15-year-old daughter, right? Or you have a stepdaughter, but I'd say it was your daughter, right?
2: Yeah.
12: And she came home and told you that her boyfriend she's had for 2 years has got her pregnant. What is your gut reaction inside to hearing that?
2: Initially, panic. Yes, I'm not going to lie to you.
12: What is the panic, Niall?
2: Okay. No, you've asked me a question. So the initially it would be panic. What are we going to do? Next thing that would go through my head is, have I failed as a parent? Did I not recognize this was going to happen before it happened?
4: No.
2: Sorry, John. Yeah. Go ahead.
4: No, don't go beating yourself up. I know it's a hypothetical situation. No, you're bringing you into it yourself.
2: Right? Yeah,
4: but
2: yeah.
4: Alan's making great sense there. The whole thing about it is you can't beat yourself up as a parent.
2: But what would you do, John, if you had a 15-year-old daughter who was pregnant? Would you not think to yourself, have I failed somewhere? I'm going to go into a panic now.
4: I wouldn't say I failed because I had the conversation with sons or daughters, whoever it would be. And if it was a daughter, and if this thing still happened, I wouldn't be putting myself down as a bad parent. I'd done the best I could. I brought her up. I gave her the advice and what to watch out for.
2: But we've done future. Something wrong, because why don't all 15-year-olds get pregnant? They don't.
4: But you can. I know, but it happens. And when it does happen, it's not the parent's fault. It's two people getting together with hormones and they're infatuated with each other. They're young. And just because this situation has developed doesn't make people bad parents.
2: Okay, well, hold on both of you for a second there, because I want to go to Bernie as well. Bernie, hi, how are you?
13: Hi, Niall, how are you today?
2: Good, I'm good, Bernie. You heard what Alan said. Alan did make an awful lot of sense. There's no reason for panic, yada, yada, yada. But let's before we got to the point of this girl getting pregnant, why is she in this situation in the first place? Did the parents fail by not recognising this?
13: I think as Alan said, we're a bit naive. My daughter came home at 19 and told me, and I said, I'm getting the guards. The lad who was 21.
2: So your daughter was 19, your mom said she was pregnant, and you were calling the guards for a 21-year-old boyfriend.
13: Yeah, I was. That's how angry I was. Like, I just thought, oh my God, her whole life she hadn't even done anything. She was just barely started working and all the things. And yeah. I panned, and in my head I was going, oh my God, I'm only 40 myself, 40-something, and I'm going to be a grandparent. What's a grandparent? I'm only after my last child's in the leave. And the way you go through all these scenarios. And to be perfectly honest, it was the best thing that happened to us as a family.
2: Yeah.
13: And, they're still together, and he's now 19, and he's the best grandson. Like, I'm so proud of them and him, and they all grew together. I was as angry as hell at 19, so I can only imagine.
2: But there's a difference in 19 and 15, isn't there? A massive difference.
13: There is a big difference.
2: A 15-year-old is a child. A 19-year-old is a young woman.
13: Yeah, but turn it around. Like, then they were together for 2 years. And my daughter and her partner had been together at 15, and this happened at 15, I'd be stupid in my head to think that I didn't think that was going to happen. I'd be the thickest person on the planet if I thought two people are going to be together for 2 years.
2: Is the message going out to all parents out there who have daughters or sons who are in a long-term relationship, or 15 or 16, in a long-term relationship, you're stupid if you don't think they're going to get pregnant? Is that what we're saying?
13: No, you're stupid if you don't think they're going to try it.
2: They're going to try it. Yeah, they are trying it, in other words. We're naive to think they're not doing it.
13: Look, Niall, you can remember at 15, your hormones were hopping like...
2: I was a late bloomer, but I don't think I lost my virginity until I was, 17. 18, maybe. All the other lads in school had all lost their virginity, and I used to go along with it and just go, yeah, I've done that too, yeah.
13: You can put yourself in the parents' position. Oh, there's our daughter now, and she's 15, and she's, in their head, she's ruined her life. But you know what? She's been with this boy for 2 years. He has said he's going to stand by her. What's the police going to achieve? What is it going to achieve in the long term? She wants to have the baby. She wants support at this moment in time. Both sets of parents, if they support her. I know, but, you know, it's at the end of this big world, it's not the... I mean, it's an, I mean, I'd happily, if my 15 home kids come home, and that was all she was going home with me to tell me today, instead of telling me she's on drugs or she's, you know...
12: Niall.
13: Damaged.
2: Yeah. Yeah, Alan, go on.
12: Niall.
2: Yeah, sorry, Alan.
12: Ironically, Niall, it was up to 1968, and when the Late Show was starting to really take off, and we decided to look beneath the covers of Irish society at that time.
2: Yeah.
12: And we started to realise there was such thing as sex.
2: Yeah, I do. What was the famous Late Show where Gay Byrne took out a condom and somebody in the audience started going mad?
12: Remember the audience? Now, the audience member says, oh, that's an awful thing. My child's going to be watching that. And he's what age is he? 26. Yeah. Now, Niall, what we need to do is remember as what Bernie is her name. Is
2: Bernie,
12: it?
2: Yeah, yeah.
12: Bernie's made a lot of sense there. She's talked about her daughter at 19 and she went into a knee-jerk reaction to a birth at 19, right?
2: Hmm.
12: And she panicked and she wanted to call the police for her 21-year-old boyfriend. Now, that tells you, Niall, in this country of Ireland, we have a long, bad relationship with the libido. we panic. And Niall, nobody thinks it's going to happen, but most 15-year-olds are more intelligent now with sex education than they get from even TikTok and YouTube. They're not stupid, Niall. They know what they're doing. And this 15-year-old is probably more mature than the 17-year-old.
2: But clearly not. Clearly not that intelligent if she got herself pregnant, by the way.
12: No, but Niall, do you hear what you just said there, Niall?
2: Yeah.
12: You know, Niall, there's a real Catholic man coming out with you.
2: I'm just saying. Niall. If they're really intelligent, they should have been using protection, shouldn't they?
12: Yeah, but hold on, Niall. There's loads of times they use the whole lot protection and still can get pregnant. That happens, right? Because she's very fertile. She's 15. So even if she's using the pill and he's using the condom, they can still get pregnant. It's known to have happened with loads of people when they use the protection, protection.
2: Okay, but here's the thing. I'm sorry, Bernie, I want to say this to you as well. I only saw an article in the paper there yesterday in the UK. Teenage pregnancies are on the rise for the first time in 30 years. Now,
12: that could be a good thing, Niall.
2: Yeah, well, I don't know if it's a good thing. Well, maybe not teenage pregnancies. Yes, I do want to see women getting pregnant earlier in life, not at 34. It should be 21 or 22, as it used to be, because we need to increase the population, but not at 15 or 16. But anyway, but somebody texted earlier on and said, Niall, you mentioned that religion was good for keeping morals. How come there was more teenage pregnancies back in the 60s than there was now? Well, the answer to that is quite simple. We didn't have contraception back in the 60s, of course, and that's why there was more teenage pregnancies back in the 60s. Now, teenage pregnancies have dropped dramatically in the last 20 or 30 years, but now they're starting to go back up again. And I blame a lot of this. Okay, here we go. Social media.
12: On social. Now, Niall, I have to say, Niall, I digress a bit, but sometimes you are a fogey, a real fogey.
2: A fogey?
12: A fogey.
2: Am I a fogey, Bernie? Am I a fogey?
12: You're a fogey. You're an atheist. You don't have the obvious religious foginess that John would have.
2: Right.
12: But you really are a fogey. You blame this or the moral degenerate.
2: Sorry, Bernie?
13: You can't be putting terms on people. Like, everyone's entitled to their opinion. Nobody. I mean,
2: Am I a bit of a fogey, Bernie? Am I a bit of a fogey?
13: You're conservatively thinking. You think like normal people usually do.
2: I'm a conservative thinker, yeah. Yeah.
12: No, I don't believe you're conservative, Niall. You're a bogey. You're an old-fashioned granddad with a walking stick walking up the road saying, oh, the morals of the society have fallen apart because of YouTube and TikTok.
13: But if you were like that, Alan, why are we discussing this subject then?
2: I knew that in jest. It's like when my father used to give out about Elvis Presley shaking his hips. Yeah, I know. I understand. Stay there for a second, Bernie. Let me bring Gladys into the conversation too. Gladys, hi, how are you? I'm an old fogey. Yeah, according to Alan, yeah. I'm an old fogey. Yeah. I'll wear the badge. I'm okay with that. I'll wear the badge. Anyway, Gladys, get back to this girl, 15 years of age.
14: Yeah.
2: You know, I mean, what do you do in that situation? And have you failed as a parent?
14: I think, you know, sort of thing, like if it had happened to one of my daughters, that I would hopefully, just wrap a blanket around them of protection. That would be my first instinct. And also worry about them, you know, their future. But would I blame myself or blame them or anybody? No, I wouldn't. I think that something happened, something failed, you know, and contraceptives fail, as it's been said.
2: Maybe they didn't use contraception.
14: Or they didn't.
2: Because nobody mentioned it to them.
14: You know, or, you know, if that had been the case, you know, sort of thing. But there, look it. You can go into a chemist now, you could buy, and I'd still say they're all mortified because it still seems to be something to be embarrassed about, but you can buy condoms in Tesco's, you know, like they're not locked up behind a glass like fags are, cigarettes.
2: Mm-hmm. Yeah.
14: Like, yeah, you can buy your condoms and whatever. It happens. Do you know what? It's rare now. I'd be more upset if one of my daughters had come to me and said, I've just had an abortion. I'd be more upset.
2: But you would be upset, like Bernie was when her 19-year-old daughter committed she wanted to report.
14: Yeah, look, you're thinking about the future, but you're not thinking about, and I think I absolutely agree with Bernie said, that the joy of a child, you know, it's a reaction straight away because you're worried.
2: But you're both saying the joy, right? There's no joy. No, hold on a second. I mean, don't get me, the birth of human life is a very joyful thing, absolutely, right? But when a child is 15 years of age, they still have their education. Look at the complications in this.
14: And so
2: these two are in the same school. Nile. They're in the same school together, obviously, because she mentioned they do the homework together.
15: That's why I would happily help the child in any way you could.
14: Yeah.
2: But she's going to be pregnant in school.
14: So what?
2: Doing her junior cert or whatever it is she's doing now at the moment.
15: So what? What's wrong with that?
14: Who cares? It's nobody's business.
2: I know it's nobody's business, but it does reflect on us as parents that we clearly didn't have a good conversation with
14: them. Niall, honestly, if my 15-year-old
2: we can all talk about this.
14: Told me that they were addicted to drugs,
2: That's not an argument. I don't believe that's an argument, Gladys. You know, no matter what way we all look at this today, right? Whether we look at it, you know, in the future, it's a positive thing. That's grand. Okay. Lovely baby. Grand. We are all grandparents and everything else. That's great. But hold on. But it's not right to be getting pregnant at 15 years of age. We all know that.
14: No, you're not telling somebody, you're not telling your daughter at 15, go out there now and get yourself pregnant. But life is not, you know, nothing is straightforward. You know what I mean? It's not anything like that. You know, things happen. And whatever, you know, she could have had an accident or, you know, anything could happen.
2: An accident.
14: But I tell you something, Niall, you know, what does happen?
2: What?
14: You lose control of your children at a certain age. Now, I don't mean they're going out robbing, you know, that's a different story altogether, they're going out. But their peers are their most important influences in their life. If you think you have an influence in your children's life at teenage years, you're deluded. Their peers are the ones that dictate what's going on. That's why you have to watch them like a hawk, who they're knocking around with, what they're doing, and you name it, and keeping an eye on that situation. But we're human beings, and human beings make mistakes and fail. I would not be
2: having
14: blaming
2: sex
14: parents.
2: Without making a mistake. It's intentional.
14: Having sex is enjoyable.
2: By the way, I'd be the first one to say that. It's wonderful.
14: Nile.
2: It's a wonderful thing.
14: Having it at 15, it is dropped but not at no end.
2: But you shouldn't be having sex at 15 years of age.
14: No, well,
2: no. That's like saying you shouldn't be going out murdering people. Of course you shouldn't. But I'm just saying, it's another of those things you shouldn't really be doing. Sorry, Bernie, go ahead.
15: So in my year, when I was back in the 70s, which was really now unheard of, a girl in my class at 14 got pregnant. She went off, came to school for the first 8 weeks. Then she vanished. And then she came back in the September, and the mother and father looked after that baby. And that baby is in his 40s, 50s now. And they, you know, they didn't go to the unmarried, or they didn't, you know, shame her. She still had her friends. And how did they do it back in the times when it was absolutely the worst time of life in the 70s? Like,
2: yeah, no, I don't agree with what we did back in the 60s and 70s, which is hide children who got pregnant, right? You know, and there was a thing those days, the mother would automatically adopt the child. Remember that? Everybody knew somebody in their neighbourhood, you know, and I knew a family up the road from us, and there was a young fella, and we all knew that the young fella's sister was actually his mother. Do you know what I'm saying? Because the mother had it on, so everybody knew that.
14: Yeah.
2: It was a done. He was the only one who didn't know it, actually. I mean, it was because everybody else knew on the road. But there's, we can all talk about this as much as we want. And I'm glad to say, I accept what you're saying, and barely accept what you're saying. But there's nothing right about a 15-year-old getting pregnant, particularly when it's your 15-year-old. So the question again I'll ask you, Bernie, have we failed? Have we done something wrong if your 15-year-old is coming in pregnant? If, in other words, if you've watched them, you know, two people who are very young getting into a serious relationship that's lasting more than a few months, more than the average little teenage relationship lasts, and you're saying to yourself, ah, they're not having sex, ah, they're not having sex, are you deluded?
15: Well, you know, you can, in most cases, I'd ask the question. If it was me, I'd say I would be deluded, but I'd ask my daughter, I hope they have a good enough relationship to ask them, are they?
2: But she's probably going to lie to you.
15: Well, I've asked. Yeah.
2: Are we deluded? If your daughter was in a relationship at 15 years of age for, you know, more than a few months with somebody where it looks like it's getting reasonably serious, are you deluded thinking that they're not having sex?
14: I would be deluded if I thought that they weren't having some sort of intimacy. But what I would try to do, or would hope, you know, and try to do in my life is have that conversation. But in the end, if something happens, like has happened to this young couple, what I would do and what I think was, you know, this is what you have to deal with. And look, you don't want this for your 15-year-old daughter, you know, because she's so young and her life's starting. But it is what it is. And I would protect her like I would just wrap the blanket around her.
2: Okay, stay there both of you for a second. Let me just go to Morris. Morris, hi, how are you?
16: I'm going to bring back chastity belts, Niall. I'll make a
14: part. Oh, yeah. Is that for the fella?
16: Yeah.
2: Oh, yeah. Have you seen those for fellas? They're like little cages. Imagine putting your willy in a cage.
16: Release the beast. Yeah, Niall, I'll tell you what. I was very upset when I heard the way the email went from the parent to the girl that got pregnant, because there's no way in hell I'd let my daughter get into a relationship at 13. So she's already 2 years in. So when she was 13, she was with a 15-year-old. And now she's 15 and he's 17. I'd have never allowed that to happen. Mentally, they're not mature enough mentally, right? They're only becoming from children into adults.
2: What age were you when you had your... hang on, ladies. Morris, what age were you when you had your first little girlfriend?
16: How do you mean?
2: I can tell you, when I was 13, I kissed a girl at the back of the school. And I thought she was my girlfriend. I think I was with her for about 2 or 3 weeks. I gave her a kiss.
16: Yeah, so we didn't really do that. We didn't really go one-on-one at a grown-up in Ballyferm in the 60s and the 70s. Yeah, no, I'll tell you what we did. We done group kiss chasing. The boys chased the girls and if you caught them, they had to give
2: them
16: a kiss.
2: That'd be illegal now. Yeah, yeah. Anyway.
16: Well, there you go. That's
2: what age were you when you had a girlfriend?
16: Let me see. I'd say about 15. 15, where two boys... Oh, sorry. Yeah, you'd have a group of boys and girls and then they'd pair off. So went with this one and so went with that one. So it was sort of like pairing off, and then you go to the disco and you get a slow dance and then you get a wire, right? So having a 13-year-old, get your wire, lad. Did you get your wire last night? That's what I grew up with, you know? So, yeah. And like, there was a lot of respect as well, because I came from a big family, 5 boys, 5 girls. I was the youngest. And there was a lot of respect in my house for women. My father taught me that, you know, women are sacred. You know, just treat them the way you'd like to be treated yourself. But the parents of the boy who got the girl pregnant, they treated her family badly, because there's an old saying, keep the trash at the door, right? Oh, yeah. They wouldn't even let them into the house. And then they said, I should get an abortion. So they're willing to kill a baby that their son created, you know? So it says a lot about his family. Her family, they should have protected her more. The mother should have sat her down and said, listen, you're with him 2 years now. You know, things move on. If you're going to start having sexual relationships with him or whatever,
2: No, it does say a lot. It says more about the parents, I suppose, to some degree. But listen, Morris, thank you very much indeed. And everybody who got involved in that topic, we should be back again with you straight after this short break.
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3: 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Marvweel the Ained crack commando. A curlew a brisen, a court vila to eat for a crime they did not commit. Lalina Ray O'Neijig Octo Trigo Octo Shocked. Von Shea Ra Ulvoramach, Agus Bugnock Cult Status, Gahoira Mariel, Erin Cartoonish Violence, Nurnar Gertiu Gadunna, Ain Character, Kuma Care the Horde Dove, Akas Farah Quiv No Flair, Asna Legendary Catchphrases.
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